0: 600 people have died. ABC's James Longman.
1: Teams have conducted contact tracing and risk assessments. They're desperately working to prevent further transmission. The region as a whole has already seen upwards of 1,800 cases and over 600 deaths, primarily concentrated in the DRC and Uganda.
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2: I'm Tom Moore. Here's what else you need to know. Good news for 31 laid-off teachers in the Cleveland Metropolitan Schools. They're getting word that they'll be called back for work in August. Cleveland Teachers Union President Errol Savage told 3 News the administration of the CMSD heard the complaints of parents and teachers.
3: The public's advocacy worked. The public's advocacy on the behalf of children and teachers got teachers recalled, and those teachers will be in front of students on day one.
2: In April, the CMSD announced 410 staff members would be laid off, including 146 teachers and 86 administrators. In May, it was announced that 60 teachers who were laid off would be able to come back for the upcoming school year as enhanced building substitutes. An investigation underway into how a 5-year-old boy fell into Lake Erie Saturday evening at the East 55th Street Marina. The body of Mason Thomas found Sunday, according to Cleveland Fire. Cleveland Fire spokesman Mike Norman told 3 News, time is crucial when it comes to finding someone who has fallen in the water.
4: It's heartbreaking. You know, there's a survivability window there of about an hour. When we're hoping to make the recovery.
2: Early this afternoon, a huge crowd in Rocky River got to see and hear something completely historic. That's Big Boy 4014, the world's largest steam-powered locomotive. The train, which went eastbound across the country last month, is now heading back west and made a half-hour stop in Rocky River. Its last Ohio stop in Fostoria tonight and tomorrow. Now your 3 News forecast.
5: We'll stay mostly clear and quiet through the evening and overnight. Temperatures falling back into the upper 60s to near 70. Tuesday, the heat is going to return. Highs, especially away from the lakeshore, will be well into the 90s through the afternoon. We'll have plenty of sunshine and dry conditions. In the 3 News Weather Center, I'm meteorologist Jessica Van Meter.
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1: Major League Baseball Home Run Derby is upon us, and I mean, it's just about ready to get underway. MLB scrapped the clock this year. 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This from FoxSports.com. Round one gives each of the eight hitters 20 swings. Top four home run totals move on. Semifinals pair the seeds 1 versus 4 and 2 versus 3. Both the semifinals and final run 15 swings apiece. One wrinkle carries over. A round can't end on a home run, so hit one on your final swing and you keep going until you make an out. The participants: Kyle Schwarber of the Phillies at home at the bank, as is Bryce Harper. You've got Munetaka Murakami of the White Sox, Jordan Walker of the Cardinals, Wilson Contreras of the Red Sox, Jack Caglione of the Royals, Ben Rice of the Yankees, and Junior Caminero of the Tampa Bay Rays. You know, I had mentioned with Bloom, he asked who did we think was going to win. He asked Mov and me, and I said, I think Schwarber's going to win. And some of the texters have gotten on me. Well, how could you root for Schwarber because of what he did to the Indians in 2016? It's not even that. I'm not necessarily rooting for him. I'm just thinking that he has the best chance to win. Is that Michael Buffer? I think it is Rob Rozicki.
2: Yes,
1: I think
2: it
1: Michael
2: is.
1: Buffer is introducing him. And Robbie Rose got the Netflix broadcast on the big screen here at 668 Euclid Avenue. So that's awesome. And, yeah, Michael Buffer introducing the participants. That's cool. Great night for baseball. And this is easily the best side event at any major professional all-star game. And I would say this is more interesting than the all-star game itself for Major League Baseball. And you can make a strong case, and you should, that Major League Baseball has the best all-star game, period. And then when you look at the ancillary, it doesn't get any better than the Home Run Derby. The dunk contest has run its course. The three-point contest isn't fun anymore because the superstars aren't in it. And then, you know, the NFL doesn't have anything. It's got to be grinding Roger Goodell's gears that he can't get. That not only has the NFL all-star, all-pro game, Pro Bowl game gone by the boards, but it's deteriorated so bad. There's nothing even ancillary to it that's any good either.
2: No, don't they have like the skills competition
1: is a joke. The dodgeball's a joke. I mean, it's horrible. But, you know, they still make money on it because people still check in.
2: Well, football's just tough because the game itself, you got to play full force or guys are going to get hurt. And I don't think they want to be, you know, ripping up these big time.
1: Oh, I don't blame them.
2: Jacking hits. But the reason why the dunk contest, you said it ran its course, was nobody does it. You know, it's Mac McClung and a bunch of G leaguers. At least with this one, we got Schwarber, we got Harper, you know, we got, you know, Ben Rice from the Yankees. We got stars doing this. So I think the dunk contest would be back up and running no problem if it was, you know, Ja Morant and, you know, LeBron James and some of the big players going right now. But it's, you know, those guys bow out before they get asked.
1: NHL, I don't want to get hockey fans mad at me. I'm sure the NHL, you know, All-Star game is fine. I haven't watched much of it over the years. And their sideshow. You know what? I'll say this. I love the NHL ancillary stuff with the speed skating and the hardest puck, hardest shot, and then those kind of things. Those are a lot of fun. Before we get to Blackwell in Cleveland, Rob Rozicki, did you know that physics has weighed in on how to round the bases? Are you aware of this?
2: No, but I'm very interested.
1: Kevin Graber, at Coach Graber on X, at Coach _ K Graber, G-R-A-B-E-R, he posted this. What does physics say about rounding the bases? Mathematicians found the optimal path. Angle 25 degrees to the right out of the box and run a smooth curve. 6% faster than a perfect circle. And the fastest route is the same whether you're Billy Hamilton or John Kruk. And I'm showing Rob Brzezicki a picture of it. It is not a perfect circle by any means. It's got some bend to it at certain points. But physics has weighed in and decided we have got the most economical way around the bases. And that's kind of cool.
2: Yeah.
1: Now you're going to get Tom Emanski and the boys and girls to coach it.
2: Yeah, you're going to have, you know, guys, like with a foul cones. Line. Folks just absolutely like a foul line writing, with chalk, doing a track around the bases. And that's how you're going to do it. And that's how you're going to run laps.
1: I would do that. If I were a coach at any level, but especially high school and college, and I saw this come out and these physicists have weighed in on it and these mathematicians, and they say this is the best route around the bases, I would chalk outline it as best I could, or at least X marks the spot at various points down the first baseline, and you know, first to second, second to third, and get my players conditioned to running that type of loop, if you will. Not a circle, but I would want to cut down as much waste, cut off as much waste as I possibly could.
2: They might even have people counting steps at that rate, you know, just with stride length and everything like that. We have seen with basketball, especially in analytics, the science loves to get involved with this stuff. And yeah, I mean, coaches always want a more efficient way of doing things, a more productive way of doing things. So yeah, this might be it.
1: Citizens Bank Park is lit. And we're just seeing it with it's sort of WrestleMania type feel to it. Bryce Harper, the perfect guy to be spearheading the 8-man contested crew. I mean, this is just great. Absolutely fantastic. Artie weighed in. He says Cominero's going to win it. Cominero's locked in. I'm scared of Cominero winning. No Cominero, no Cags. My stomach can't take it. All these feel-good vibes I have about the Guardians, they will evaporate if Cominero or Caglione wins the Home Run Derby.
2: Okay, this is the question I have to ask you. If given the choice between Kyle Schwarber and the other two guys, would you rather have the dude that beat us in the World Series or the two dudes we traded away? Or the dude we traded away and could have had?
1: Yeah, that's a good point. Listen, and the other thing about Schwarber, I actually, as much as upset as I was about Schwarber killing us in the 2016 World Series at Jacobs Field of all places, or Progressive Field, Schwarber is actually a good guy. He's a nice guy and he's a fun guy. He's a great listen. I hate acknowledging that. I hate admitting it. I wish he were, you know, like a Draymond Green so I could detest
2: Barry
1: him
2: Bonds
1: at all times, or Barry Bonds. But Kyle Schwarber's actually a good dude, and his teammates love him. Opponents love him for the most part. He's good for the game.
2: And it's not like, you know, he's a flash in the pan. He's a productive major leaguer. He's probably borderline Hall of Famer at this rate.
1: Well, it's funny you mentioned. I'm cutting you off here, okay, but I want you to respond to this. During the Bloom Daddy show, I asked Bloom, and I'll ask you, Rob, if I remained a Hall of Fame voter years from now, which I probably won't, but if I did and Schwarber's name came up, he's going to have to throttle down not to hit 500 home runs. He's at 370 now, and he's 33 years old with the DH. That dude, if he wants to, if he's into it, he can get to 500 in his late 30s. He'll be a 500 homer guy with a most likely over 800 OPS, an OPS plus of over 120, but his wins above replacement is probably going to be around 30 at the 500 homer mark. What do you do with that?
2: You ignore the 220 batting average. That's the only real detriment to Schwarber at this point. But yeah, 850 OPS right now for his career.
1: That's Hall of Fame worthy.
2: 350 home runs right now through age 33. Yeah, he's on his way.
1: Yeah, I mean, I would not be able to turn aside a 500 home run guy with an 800 plus OPS and an OPS plus of 120 or higher, regardless of what the wins above replacement says.
2: Well, and the other thing too, we talked about it last week a little bit with postseason stats being the cherry on the top. They're not necessarily a detriment. He's homered in every round of the playoffs. He has more home runs right now, 23 postseason home runs. That is the most home runs postseason for a lefty, period. That's going to have to be, if John Smoltz was considered for his postseason success, Schwarber's going to go in.
1: He gets credit there. Yeah, right. He gets extra credit for his production in the postseason. So, you know what? And the other thing, too, about Schwarber that I like, Middletown, Ohio. Just a kid from Middletown, Ohio. Born and raised, you know, went to Indiana for college, but he was an Ohio kid who has made it big. And the Home Run Derby is about ready to get underway. It's just a fabulous, fabulous event, and we're pumped. Before we get there, though, we got a break, and then we'll come back with Blackwell in Cleveland, and we got all kinds of stuff to talk about. We're just getting started on Sportsline, News Radio, WTAM 1100, 106.9 FM.
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1: All right, we're teeing it up for Blackwell. And I know he's listening before we take him on the phone line. I'm going to ask Blackwell to react to this. A's for the Guardians, pre-All-Star break portion of the schedule. Rocchio, Messick, Smith, Holderman, and Hedges. By the way, these grades are given out performance-based, but also expectation and role. That's why Holderman gets an A. He's not a closer. He's not even the principal setup man. But in his role, he has excelled, and he's also done well in a vacuum numbers-wise. So Rocchio, Messick, Smith, Holderman, Hedges, A's. B's for Bibee, Williams, Cantillo, Gattis, Ramirez, Angel, and Patrick Bailey. C's for Ciccone, Sobrowski, Gabe Arias, Kwan, Bazana, Watson, Schneeman, and Hoskins. D's for Festa, Armstrong, Manzardo, Kwan. Yes, I'm repeating C and D. I go back and forth with Kwan, C and D. I also go back and forth C, D with Bazana. I go back and forth C and D with Schneeman and with Hoskins. And also a straight D, David Fry. F's, Fairchild, Engel, Brito, Valera, Bo, Halpin, and Kathis. MVP, Brian Rocchio, Cy Young, Parker Messick. Fireman of the Year, to this point, of course, Cade Smith. Rookie of the Year, Chase DeLauter. Good Guy Award, Austin Hedges. Comeback Player of the Year, Austin Hedges. Comeback Player in Season, potentially. I know there's not an award for that. Stephen Kwan. Biggest Disappointment Award, Kyle Manzardo. So, you just heard it. Blackwell in Cleveland, your thoughts on my grades for the individuals of the Guardians pre-All-Star break.
2: It came at me so fast. What stood out to me is Rocchio. I give Rocchio B plus, A minus.
1: What?
2: That's
1: Rocchio. He's my MVP.
2: I give him a B plus, A minus. Yeah, he kind of is, but I might have to get out to Gavin Williams or Parker Messick.
1: Okay.
2: I mean, that bad stretch, you got to remember, he was on Major League Baseball, MajorLeagueBaseball.com, and then they said, yeah, he's using the sinker, and then he get touched up all type of crazy. And the same thing happened to Tanner Bibee like a week later. Like, yeah, he's using the sinker. I'm like looking at MajorLeagueBaseball.com. Next thing you know, he gets touched up again. I'm like, man, stop telling all the damn pitch mix.
1: Well, I hear you. But here's the thing, Blackwell. With Roque, to me, it's important to reiterate performance plus the expectation in the role. The expectation for Roque was not very high coming into the year. And, you know, maybe his was, but outsiders were like, all right, Roque, what are you going to give us here? I think he's far exceeded expectations, and he's moved around the order. But I get your overall point. All right, continue. What do you got, Blackwell?
2: Okay. I got three things to say. Two things to say and one question. First, y'all talking about Kyle Schwarber. If Kyle Schwarber gets 400 home runs, he's in the Hall of Fame. He's not 500. Nobody has 400 home runs and is not in the Hall of Fame if they're eligible to be in the Hall of Fame. Nobody. I was talking about this with a friend of mine. I'm like, people think it's 500, it's really 400. 400 is the line for the Hall of Fame. It's just a higher room of Hall of Fame when you get 500 home runs. Number two, remember this name, Savion Sims.
1: Oh, you jumped me, Blackwell. Yeah. I cannot wait to talk about Savion Sims. But yeah.
2: Yeah, it was throwing 100 miles an hour.
1: Oh, my goodness.
2: If they just get him on film, and listen, like, put your off arm, your elbow height and your arm angle and the same velocity on Adam Mizorowski's pitches, you got Adam Mizorowski 2.0.
1: Hey, Blackwell, where's he committed? Oklahoma, I'm seeing some places Oklahoma, other places Texas, but He's a high school phenom senior, and he's committed to go to one of these big schools. The Guardians are going to have to do work to get him to turn down that offer.
2: Not really. They just gonna have to give him like a. They probably gonna have to give him about what Miguel Sime got, like somewhere around 1.5, 2 million, and they gonna have that because I'm quite sure that Logan Schmidt took a haircut. I would have went after Bo Holloway, truthfully, because he's 6'5" and also throws 100 miles an hour. But you know, the Guardians front office likes changeups, and Logan Schmidt has a nasty changeup. Both Savion Sims and Logan Schmidt. Like this time last year, after the draft, when they do the so-called way too early mock draft for the next year, we're both like ranked in the top 25. So, whatever reason, the draft don't ever go to chalk like past like the 20th pick. I'm glad that we got Liam Peterson. I would have picked Hunter Dykes, but he went to the Yankees. See, my thing is, I go arm talent. ERA, WHIP,
1: okay.
2: And that's how I go. That's how I get down.
1: Yeah.
2: And one more thing to ask:
1: yes, sir.
2: What is Gabriel Arias's batting average since he got back? Because like when he went down, it was 201, and now it's up around 240.
1: Yeah,
2: so he's looking Brandon Rocchio all over again.
1: I think he's been a 300 hitter for the past few weeks. And Blackwell, thanks a lot for checking in. Love hearing from Blackwell. I just did the AI overview with Savion Sims. University of Oklahoma commit. And he is a man-child. 6'8", 19-year-old, throws gas. And, I mean, yeah, he's a project, but if any organization can take on a pitching project, this is my pitch to Savion Sims. You got drafted by the correct organization. And listen, other organizations had to have seen this guy's raw talent. And the reason they passed on him is because word got to these organizations, hey, he's going to college. He's going to go to Oklahoma. Well, the Guardians took a flyer on him anyway in the 7th round, and they'll probably have to pay a lot more than slot to land him to get him off the Oklahoma train. But if I were Sims and his family and his advisors, I'd be like, I'm in the exact right spot. I'm in the perfect spot. If I want to get started and get to the majors relatively quickly, Cleveland is the organization that can take me under their wing. All that skill, all that raw talent that I have at 19 years old on a 6'8 frame throwing a hundy. So what if he has to work on his off-speed stuff? Cleveland can figure that out. This organization knows how to develop pitching. So no offense, Oklahoma, but if I were Sims, I would bypass the Oklahoma Sooners and jump right in on the Guardians. But we'll see. 216-578-1100, 216-578-1100. The Home Run Derby is underway in Philadelphia.

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4: ABC News, I'm Stephanie Officer. One by one, senators took the floor of the Capitol today to offer their respects to the late South Carolina Republican Senator Lindsey Graham, who died over the weekend. Graham's desk covered in a black cloth and a vase of white roses as the Senate opened. New York Democrat Senator Chuck Schumer called on the Senate to pass a bill Graham was supporting in his honor.
5: I urge Senator Thune, in honor of Lindsey, to put the sanctions, the Russian sanctions bill on the floor immediately. It will pass overwhelmingly and help our allies in Ukraine.
4: President Trump is set to address the nation Thursday night. When asked about the contents of it, the commander-in-chief told Hugh Hewitt it wouldn't be anything out of the ordinary and would be, quote, a speech like a lot of my speeches, without offering up any more details. Well, today, Canadian fashion mogul Peter Nygaard pleaded guilty to sexual assault and forcible confinement in Quebec. This is ABC News.
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9: Bill, why is my eye twitching? Does this mean I'm in perimenopause? Where's my phone?
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24: Wilson Contreras is done, and now Jordan Walker is hitting tanks at Citizens Bank Park. And it's so beautiful, his swing, the low effort type of swing, or the low maintenance, easy for us to say low effort. But it just is a beautiful power stroke, and he's just launching. And I loved the Home Run Derby for so many reasons, especially because it shows how great these guys are, you know, how great these hitters actually are. They can hit these home runs with what looked to be ease. We welcome on the Celebrity Hotline a man that I had to get on after draft weekend, Jeff Ellis, Locked On Guardians. Jeff, we will get to the top of the draft soon enough, but I got to go right to the seventh round, and you know where I'm going. The big man, the high school phenom, 6'8", listed at 215, Savion Sims, right-handed. Guardians made him the 213th overall pick. He's committed to play at Oklahoma. Jeff Ellis, what are your thoughts, or what were your thoughts when the Guardians made that pick? And do you think they have a chance to sway him away from college and right into their pitching pipeline?
25: I'll start with that. I think absolutely. I think he's going to get signed. We'll see him go. They haven't missed at a top 10 pick, failed to sign, I believe, since Ross Kivett, which was Ross Kivett's now a coach with, I think, maybe the Tigers. So it's been a long, long time since they've not signed. The only other guy I can think of in like the 18 years I've been covering is Stephen Tarpley, who was like the Lindor draft. So they'll get Savion Sim signed. One of the things I always talk about on the show is you kind of want to, you know, we're very used to most of these drafts, like in general, it's players who are young for the class. And we always talk about on the show this idea of like, pay attention when a team goes against type, because if they're going and getting a player who is not, you know, a player they would normally consider, that always stands out to us. And in a lot of respects, Savion Sims is kind of the antithesis of a Guardians type of pitcher. And that's not to say he's not a good prospect, because he's a very good prospect. But in the past, they've done, you know, their forte is maximizing an arm. And they don't have as many success stories with guys who had control issues and things like that. And, you know, Savion Sims is already 19. So he is unusual in that regard for a team that tends to draft players who are, you know, 17 or freshly turned 18 from high school ranks. And then they like guys who have like advanced secondary offerings. That's not Sims. They like guys with repeatable deliveries. That's not Sims. Or, you know, they like the pitchers, you know, who have a little bit more safety. And that's not Sims. He's a big gamble. It's the perfect place to make a gamble. I'm sure they'll move their money around. Like I said, I'm confident he signs. There's a lot of work to be done, but if you can make this work, I mean, he's 6'8", 215. His mechanics aren't great. You know, he's got great athleticism, but there's a lot of things to clean up and work on. He's already hitting 100 miles an hour. It's like, it's my mind can't really say like, oh, there could be more velocity because that seems insane or silly to say. But it's like, for a kid with his size and everything else, it feels like there's still more in the tank.
24: Jeff Ellis, Locked On Guardians, our guest. All right, I didn't mean to diss Liam Peterson by opening your hit with Savion Sims, but Liam Peterson, right-hander, University of Florida, round one, 19 overall, round two for Cleveland, Logan Schmidt, left-hander, Ganesha High School in California, round three, 95th overall, Trey Broussard, outfielder, Houston. Your thoughts, Jeff Ellis, on specifically Peterson, Schmidt, and Broussard?
25: Well, at the risk of getting myself in trouble here, the Guardians love to mine the University of Florida because everyone knows they don't develop their pitching well. They have gone for, I mean, it's, you know, it's a thing that says get me in trouble, but at the same time, it's like I can go through like Alex Fajardo, AJ Puck, you know, Logan Shore was probably the exception to the rule, but he didn't end up making it. But just about every single high Florida pitcher has had a bad junior season. You know, Jack Leftwich had talked about it. He's still in the system, I believe. The idea that like they kind of tell you to rely on your fastball no matter what, and it's not a great developmental environment. Every single pitcher has had a disappointing draft season. And Peterson started the year with a lot of people thinking he would be, you know, a top five pick, one of the top, maybe, you know, the top pitcher in this class. And he has all the traits. He has all the things that should make him a good pitcher. He did walk a few too many guys. That's about the one thing. But you look at all of his pitches, it's a great pitch mix. They have movement. They do all the right things. Like, why was he lit up as much as he was? And that's where you wonder about, like, pitch calling and things like that. So I had him ranked 20th, so it's the exact, you know, they took him in 19. It's going to be interesting because, again, this isn't the guy where they're going to necessarily be able to add 3 to 4 miles an hour. It's the refinement side, which they have done as well. But I think Mike Clevenger is like the last guy I can think of who's really wild that they help kind of find, bring that, improve that control grade, like a whole grade level. They do a lot of great things. Peterson, I think, is more about tweaking what's already there. He's a guy, like I said, I think with Sims, my mind, just because there's so much to work on, like, thinks that he could just be this amazing closing weapon where, you know, he's throwing 101, but because he's 6'8" with these traits, it's going to feel like 106 or 105. Whereas Peterson, I think, has like that, you know, number two starter potential. Logan Schmidt is super young, one of the many players in this class who reclassified. He's the traditional guy, like, you know, low 90s, advanced secondary offerings, repeats his delivery well. You know, it's just getting him to develop on a traditional timeline. It's kind of more of a safer prep arm. I thought he was the number two prep arm in the class. And then Trey Broussard, I had him ranked at 76 as opposed to where he went. And I had Schmidt at 37. So, Peterson went right exactly pretty much where I had him. The other two were values. But Broussard, it's plus speed, double plus speed. I mean, he's going to be one of the fastest guys in their minor league system, as well as with Ohio kid Lucas Moore. Those two, I would love to see a foot race between them. But you can almost say with Broussard and Moore, it's the same profile. It's, you know, it's these guys are no doubt center fielders, and they can run really well. Broussard, he tried a few different things this year that just didn't work out. He's also super young. He's not going to turn 21 till the end of September, which is unusual for a junior. So you're hoping you can work with those athletic traits and skills, but it's a fun trio there. I mean, they needed more speed in the system. They needed center fielders. They got two of those guys. And then, you know, we talked about three pitchers that are all really interesting guys that I think are, you know, the minute they sign will be top 20 prospects in the system.
24: Jeff Ellis, Locked On Guardians, the supercomputer when it comes to the organization and the draft. And you referenced Lucas Moore, the outfielder out of the University of Louisville, fifth round for the Guardians, fourth round, Cade Lewis, infielder, Wake Forest. And Jeff, you had done some incredible research, just eye-popping, on Cleveland and high school pitchers drafted over the years. Can you just summarize what your research came to uncover about Cleveland drafting high school pitching?
25: Yeah, so I started in 1965. I looked at every single draft class, looked at every player who had been signed as a high school pitcher, and you've got two great ones. You got Sabathia and Eckersley at the top. The third highest WAR, which for those who aren't familiar, is just kind of a stat that takes everything together and gives you a nice easy number. Like Sabathia and Eckersley have WAR values over 50 to give you an idea of what a Hall of Famer looks like. Next up was Larry Anderson with an E, which a lot of people may not remember, who was traded a seventh round high school pick in the 80s that they traded off, didn't get much for. Fourth highest WAR was Chris Archer, who they traded away when he was 20. So I don't think you can give them too much credit there. And your fifth highest WAR in the 60 years of drafting high school pitchers was Tristan McKenzie, who, you know, had 1.5 good years and was recently let go by the Padres after he had the worst hard hit data of any pitcher in AAA. So they have really struggled with this. There's been times where they have spent a lot of picks on high school arms. You know, there was a few stretches with guys like Hankins and Espino, and Espino has made it up. We'll have to see. I mean, if you went all the way down, it gets like the tied for 10th. I can't remember. It was Aaron Laffey and Alan Embry. Those guys are your 10ths. If I went to 12, it'd be Sam Henches. So that gives you an idea of where they've been. They just have not, for whatever reason, as an organization over the past 60 years, been able to strike gold outside of those two times. And you would just think there'd be a few more guys who are closer to average, but it's kind of fascinating that just it's gone that poorly. Now, I will say, in minor fairness, for most of the Shapiro era, they did not go anywhere near prep arms super early. There's a few guys like Chuck Lofgren and Adam Miller come to mind, but outside of those guys, they kind of went more conservative. But still, you would just think there'd be a few random hits, a few lucky strikes, but it just hasn't happened.
24: Jeff Ellis, Locked On Guardians, is our guest. And oh, my goodness, Jeff. I mean, I pulled you away from the home run derby. Jack Caglione is hitting tanks. Now, he got off to a slow start, but he is hitting just rockets out of Citizens Bank. Oh, my goodness. He got into a groove while you were talking. He had four in a row that were just, I mean, he went upper tank at Citizens Bank. Oh, Cags is putting on a show. Now, his numbers overall aren't great. He just got up to 8 with 2 swings left. But and that leads me to wonder this. Jeff Ellis, 2024, I was a Cags guy. I know you like Pisana. You probably like Cags. You probably liked a lot of the guys in that draft because it was a loaded top of the class. Who was your one that you hoped the Guardians would go with in 2024?
25: My top three hitters were Pisana, Weatherholt, and then Kurtz were the top three guys I had. I had Chase Burns in there Condon would have been 2. Weatherholt 3, so Kurtz would have actually been 4th, and then Burns was also in my top 5. Those are the ones I was looking at, just because I was looking for the guys who had exit velocity and who did not chase. That's kind of the thing. Like, you see so many of the great hitters don't chase and don't expand, so I was trying to maximize the guys who hit the ball hard and didn't get outside themselves.
24: Jeff Ellis, Locked On Guardians, our guest. All right, Jeff, I mean, I'm down on this guy. I hate to say it. I'm down on the Wizard of Oz. I just don't like what I'm seeing at the plate. Help me understand this rut that he's been in. Why is the average below 250? He's not walking as much as he used to. What is it with Pisana at the plate over, 6 weeks now? What's going on?
25: So if you go back to what I just was talking about, this idea of like not chasing, unfortunately he's chasing now. He's trying to do too much is what I feel like, but he's expanding and chasing. And like, this is what we're seeing. We did see this happen with young players sometime, but for Pisana to be the you know, the Wizard of Baz to be that guy that was picked to the All-Star game for a reason. He's got to, you know, it's the classic trap in baseball, right? Like, you try to do too much and you end up being half as effective as you should be. You have to let the game come to you. You can't make things happen. I mean, you can, but you can't. Like, you have to get the right pitch. And it feels, at least as an outside observer right now, and knowing like what his approach has been in the past, is feels like he's expanding. He's trying to go for a pitch that is not the right pitch. You know, you have to be careful that you don't get too precious. It's, you know, that's why most of us weren't great baseball players, because eventually we get too impatient or we get too aggressive. It's that sweet spot, and he has lost the feeling of that sweet spot right now. Hopefully this break will help him kind of figure it out and get back in. But I saw him chase way too many times. I feel like in particular over the last 2 weeks.
24: Back to the MLB draft over the weekend for the final few minutes we have with Jeff Ellis, Locked On Guardians. Your overall thoughts about the Guardians draft, and, you know, even if you weren't tied in as a Locked On Guardians guy, let's say you were a Martian just checking in and you analyzed the Guardians picks, how do you think they did in the draft?
25: I thought it was a solid class. You know, like I said, all three of those top three picks were right at value or good value picks. I thought Lucas Moore was a good value pick as well. D10, the chance is, I mean, it's just going to be fun to talk about on the show when you got a Quebec player who hit the ball that hard. And, you know, as you mentioned, Sims is just, you dream on a player like that. And then, you know, the other perspective is it's just kind of fun. I think being an Ohio person, that I can't recall the last time they drafted three Ohio kids in like 2 years, let alone one draft. And, you know, Jake being their 11th rounder, being a Cleveland Guardians fan, I think Mitch Luongo many a year ago was the last time they drafted a kid from the area. So overall, I thought it was solid. Like, you know, it's just a really solid class. I didn't think it was spectacular, but I didn't think this draft was spectacular in general. So it was kind of hard to wow me. There's only about three or so teams that did, but I thought they did a really good job. And then the sentimental part of me just enjoyed seeing them, you know, get back to taking some kids from the area. Chicago White Sox have done a fantastic job of scouting, you know, what's around them, mining their state, and it's really paid off. So I mean, it's not the old days. You can definitely expand beyond your state, but it was nice to see them kind of return and actually pay attention to the state of Ohio again.
24: And real quickly, Jeff, before you go, and thank you so much for your time, do you think that Landon Tomy in the Tomy camp said, don't even bother if you're not the White Sox?
25: It felt like the worst kept secret. Like, I mean, we've been saying for months that that's where he wants to go. That's where he's going to go with his dad working there. Yes, I think it was, I think the White Sox traded up just to make sure, because, yeah, teams will occasionally draft a player anyways and hopefully change their minds. It's not common. We saw a few years ago with Jude Fabian with Boston. So, you know, they made the trade to guarantee they got him. But he, I feel like, pretty much said, like, this is where I want to be.
24: All right. Jeff Ellis, Locked On Guardians. Thank you so much for taking the time, and really appreciate it. We'll talk to you soon.
25: Thanks for having me on.
24: Jeff Ellis is just incredible. I mean, he's got his rankings, his player rankings going into the draft, and oh, yeah. I mean, he is more cautious about Sims than I am. I'm like, oh, yeah, the Guardians, all right. They got this flame-throwing 19-year-old. Jeff's like, hold on a second. There's work to be done, a lot of work to be done. And yes, he's a high school pitcher, not a college pitcher. It's going to be interesting to see how badly the Guardians want him, because Sims has leverage. He has leverage. University of Oklahoma, NIL. And that's something that's crazy, too, about the college landscape. And we'll talk about it on the other side of the upcoming break. What the NIL has done where the MLB draft is concerned, how it's influenced teams in the draft. We'll be back on the other side of the upcoming break.
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1: Political leaders from both sides of the aisle are reacting to the sudden death over the weekend of South Carolina Senator Lindsey Graham. President Trump spoke about Graham Monday morning.
2: He was a great guy. He was a friend. He would call me all the time. He would just I'd say, stop calling me, Lindsey. It was amazing. He just didn't stop.
1: Graham was chairman of the Senate Budget Committee and was one of President Trump's closest allies in Congress. His office says that according to a preliminary report from the medical examiner, the senator died of a tear in the aorta. Secretary of War Pete Hegseth is announcing a newly established joint task force to identify and prosecute leakers. The Pentagon and DOJ have created the task force as part of an effort to crack down on the disclosure of sensitive information. According to Hegseth, the War Department's Office of General Counsel will be able to request and receive information and records across the Pentagon regarding news media leak investigations. That's politics. I'm Brad Siegel.
3: The FDA has approved a new treatment for children with sickle cell disease, Casgevy, which is the first gene therapy for children with the disease. The treatment consists of using the patient's own blood stem cells and is administered as a one-time single dose for IV infusion. The acting director of the Center for Biologics Evaluation praised the therapy and said it gives these children a meaningful chance at a healthier future. Now may be the time to get serious about fitness. Daria Albinger explains why.
4: So you start the new year out with good intentions to hit the gym or to get your steps in, and then life gets in the way. It happens. Behavioral economists at the University of Pennsylvania's Wharton School of Business say mid-year is actually a better time to set fitness goals. Then again, your birthday works, or any meaningful time of year. Whenever you decide to do it, make the goal specific and measurable. Instead of saying, I'll go to the gym more often, say something like, I'll work out 3 days a week for the next few months.
3: Health update. I'm Sarah Lee Kessler.
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6: From ABC News, I'm Stephanie Officer. 12 states are now suing to block the proposed merger between Paramount and Warner Brothers Discovery from moving forward.
7: Earlier this year, the Justice Department gave the okay for Paramount to move forward with its $110 billion deal to merge with Warner Brothers. But now, 12 states, led by California, are asking a judge to stop the deal from going forward, alleging it violates antitrust law. The two companies had said they plan to finalize things this fall. Paramount will have to pay shareholders $650 million for every quarter. After that, the deal isn't resolved. Mike Dubusky, ABC News.
6: Kentucky Senator Mitch McConnell released a statement over the weekend after weeks of speculation regarding his health. It included a picture of him at a hospital where he says he's been under medical care for the last month. ABC's Christian Cordero reports from Washington.
8: We've seen speculation over the past several weeks that he may not even be alive. And so it's noteworthy to see a Washington Post clipping on his lap in what appears to be the hospital. But McConnell says that he has been in the hospital for about a month, just over a month now, with an undisclosed medical diagnosis, but that he revealed he suffered a fall last month that left him briefly unconscious and landed him in the hospital. He's also had to deal with what he describes as a mild case of pneumonia. There's no timeline yet, though, as far as when he will return to the Senate.
6: In Mississippi, one of Nolan Wells' friends, Trayston Shepard, who was with him on the boat trip the last day he was seen alive, speaking out on Wells' death. ABC's Aaron Katursky in Ocean Springs.
9: Shepard says he took a boat back from Horn Island in the late afternoon, but Wells stayed behind with a girl he had met.
10: They met that day, and it was kind of one of those things. He did come off that day that he really did like her, but that was the only time they'd ever hung out, was at Horn Island on July 4th.
9: Investigators believe Wells drowned and say there were no immediate signs of foul.

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1: I'm Tom Moore. Here's what else you need to know. Good news for 31 laid off teachers in the Cleveland Metropolitan Schools. They're getting word that they'll be called back for work in August. Cleveland Teachers Union President Errol Savage told 3 News the administration of the CMSD heard the complaints of parents and teachers.
2: The public's advocacy worked. The public's advocacy on the behalf of children and teachers got teachers recalled, and those teachers will be in front of students on day one.
1: In April, the CMSD announced 410 staff members would be laid off, including 146 teachers and 86 administrators. In May, it was announced that 60 teachers who were laid off would be able to come back for the upcoming school year as enhanced building substitutes. An investigation underway into how a 5-year-old boy fell into Lake Erie Saturday evening at the East 55th Street Marina. The body of Mason Thomas found Sunday, according to Cleveland Fire. Cleveland Fire spokesman Mike Norman told 3 News, time is crucial when it comes to finding someone who has fallen in the water.
3: It's heartbreaking. You know, there's a survivability window there of about an hour, when we're hoping to make the recovery.
1: Early this afternoon, a huge crowd in Rocky River got to see and hear something completely historic. That's Big Boy 4014, the world's largest steam-powered locomotive. The train, which went eastbound across the country last month, is now heading back west and made a half-hour stop in Rocky River. Its last Ohio stop in Fostoria tonight and tomorrow. Now your 3 News forecast.
4: I'll stay mostly clear and quiet through the evening and overnight. Temperatures falling back into the upper 60s to near 70. Tuesday, the heat is going to return. Highs, especially away from the lakeshore, will be well into the 90s through the afternoon. We'll have plenty of sunshine and dry conditions. In the 3 News Weather Center, I'm meteorologist Jessica Van Meter.
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1: Previous news block, you heard Stephanie Officer of ABC News talking about Paramount trying to buy Warner Brothers. States are all up in arms about it. Robert Zicke, have you ever heard my insider trading story regarding Time Inc. and Warner Brothers?
2: No, I have not.
1: Oh, man, this is something. Summer of 88, I was an intern, magazine internship. A bunch of us were part of this program, and we got dispersed all over Manhattan at various magazines. And mine was with Guideposts. And so that was great. Unfortunately, I lived with the New York University flunky who made my life miserable every day. Everybody else, I was the odd man. I drew the short straw. We had like whatever. We had an odd number of people in the program, whether it be 47, 49, 51, whatever it was. And you had pairs that roomed together. And I was the only one, to my knowledge, who was rooming with a holdover from New York University. We all stayed in the New York University dorms, but I was the only one who had a New York University student, and he made my life miserable. He made it sound as though it was his room, and I was just there as a fly or a pest. And even though I was paying half the freight, and I had every right to have half the room and half the facilities, but that's neither here nor there. Bottom line is, it's incredible. We're going to all these things, you know, Yankees games, Mets games, whatever it was over the course of the summer, Broadway plays. One of the places I went was to see Speed to Plow with Joe Mantegna, Ron Silver, and Madonna. So I saw that play. I was, you know, first row. I was 6 feet from Madonna when she was sitting at her desk, you know, during a lot of the play. So that was wild. And, you know, went to the greatest places to eat and all that kind of stuff. All right, so one night I'm out with a buddy of mine in the program, and we were just at a sports bar, minding our own business. And this dude rolls up to the sports bar, and he starts, you know, hey, what's up, guys? You know, da, da, da, da. And he says to us that he's one of Madonna's attorneys, one of Madonna's people. We're like, oh, okay, whatever. You know, we said, oh, yeah, yeah. He was so cocky, and we didn't smell alcohol on him, but we got the feeling that he had had a few when he rolled up on us. And so he's, yeah, I'm in with Madonna, and I'm an attorney, and, you know, I'm in her inner circle and all that. We're like, okay, well, yeah, sure. All right, but great, you know, nice to know you. He says, I'm going to give you a tip. He says, if you act on it, you're going to make money hand over fist. And we're like, okay, go fire away. He says, I'm working on this, the merger of Time Inc. and Warner Brothers. We're like, you serious? You know, the stuff he said about Madonna, we were willing to let go in one ear and out the other. But all of a sudden, when he's like, oh, I'm dead serious. He goes, I'm knee deep in all this paperwork and everything. He says, the Time Warner merger is going to happen. You get in now and you start buying shares, and you are going to make money hand over fist. Okay. So he leaves eventually. I go home. Now, I can't speak for the buddy of mine that I was with in the magazine program. I lost touch with him once we were scattered around the United States. But I go home and I say to my dad, World War II veteran, hardcore teacher, you know, by the book, everything, disciplinarian. I said, Dad, when I was on this internship over the summer, I got a hot tip for stocks. And he's like, what? And I said, Time Inc.'s going to merge with Warner Brothers. And my dad went ballistic on me. I thought he was going to be happy. he got furious. He goes, don't you realize that's insider trading? That's illegal. You can't do any of that stuff. He goes, we can't act on that. You think for one second if we go buy, you know, X amount of shares with whatever money we have, left, that we're not going to get called to the carpet for this? That it's not going to be flagged? It's not going to be suspicious? So he read me the Riot Act. I thought he was going to be happy with me because I was giving him an exciting tip where the family can make some money.
2: How did he think you guys were going to get caught? That a guy at a bar told you the tip, there's no paper, email, yeah. Obviously not a thing. It's not like he bugged himself.
1: I think my dad thought that he was, you know, it was going to be a case where if we put too much money on it, that they were going to be, you know, somebody was going to be like, wait, why is this family in Bay Village investing so much in this? Well, we get to January of 1990, and it's official. Time Inc. and Warner Brothers merge, and I was like, are you freaking kidding me? This guy was most likely telling us the truth the whole time. And he probably was one of Madonna's attorneys.
2: Well, that being said, too, I mean, even if your dad was cool with it, ultimately a guy at a bar gave you a stock tip. I mean, I can get a stock tip from the homeless guy outside. It doesn't mean he's going to do anything. So,
1: yeah, but it's just incredible when it actually became official. And my memory was jogged when I listened to Stephanie Officer talking about Paramount trying to buy Warner Brothers. But it instant flashback to the summer of 1988. And we're in a sports bar. We're at the bar area. I'm getting water. My buddy's getting a beer. And this guy rolls up to us, chats us up, and claims he's Madonna's inner circle. And he's in with the Time Warner merger. Junior Caminero is in the box for the home run derby. As far as I know, and Rob will double check, we've run through Wilson Contreras, Murakami, Caglione, and somebody else was hitting bombs.
2: Yes, Ben Rice just went. Has 7. Caglione has 8. Murakami has 9. Jordan Walker and Wilson Contreras both have 13.
1: Okay. So relatively low, at least when you use other years as measuring sticks or most recent years in the first round. I don't know. Maybe they're not getting into enough of a rhythm because the clock isn't on him. But as I say that, Caminero is just hitting bombs.
2: Yeah,
1: yes, Rob.
2: You're not going to be happy with this. Right now, if Caminero gets more than 8 home runs, he's going to eliminate Caglione. So you either got Caminero or Caglione at this point in time.
1: All right. You know what? I applaud because one of them would be eliminated. But you're right. The other one makes it to the next round. And, yeah, I mean, the ultimate troll, my buddy was texting me, not Artie, one of my other buddies, was like, the ultimate troll if Caminero really wanted to get after the Cleveland Major League Baseball team for getting rid of him is have Tobias Myers throwing him the BP. Can you imagine that, Rob Brzezicki, if Caminero said, hey, Tobias, you're not doing anything right now, are you? Why don't you throw BP for me so we can remind the Cleveland Guardians what a disaster that trade was.
2: Well,
1: we'll put both pieces of the trade on national TV on Netflix tonight.
2: Well, I think actually, you know, the reason why we hate the trade was because it looks like Myers was actually the only thing he was good at was throwing batting practice.
1: Wow.
2: But I would think the New York Metropolitans would have a problem with that. He's currently on the roster over there.
1: Yeah, that's true. But I wonder how much he's thought of.
2: I think they just like to have a Met and a home run derby. That hasn't happened in a while.
1: Good point. Text coming in, including the Bazzana bashing is getting old. Give it a rest. I've gotten flack for it. Not just the texters, the 21095, Absolute Roofing text line. And, you know, my friends have gotten after me. What is with you and Travis Bazzana? Why are you so down on Bazzana? And I go back to expectations. My expectations for Travis Bazzana are so high, largely because he was the number one overall pick in 2024. that when he doesn't live up to those numbers, when he's not that dynamic offensive player on a consistent basis, even recognizing that it's his rookie year, it bothers me. And then there's the additional layer of other guys in his draft class who look the part. Other guys in his draft class who are performing at a much higher level than Bizana is. And also guys in his draft class who are signing for big money, the latest being J.J. Weatherholt. And you'd sit there and you go, would the Guardians, even if they had the funds, you know, or wanted to allocate the funds, would they slide up to Bizana right now and offer him $100+ million deal? So, yeah, I get it. You know, I don't mind the blowback, but I'm just trying to square what I've seen from Bizana as an offensive player, especially the last 6 weeks, with the fact that he was the number one overall pick, that he came with such hype, that he has flashed, you know, and it's like, why, where is that guy, you know, that we saw earlier in the recall? And Jeff Ellis tried to shed some light on it, said, hey, this guy's chasing. That's the bottom line. If he stops chasing and gets back to being the Bizana who has the discipline, then presumably he'll figure it out again and he'll get back onto a run. But the reason I'm getting after him now is because my expectations for him are through the roof. That's what it is. And I would hope that Travis Bizana's expectations are extraordinarily high. I hope he's, I wouldn't say down on himself, but I hope he's realistic about what he's done to this point offensively and says, I can be so much better. I know I can be better. Let me figure out why I haven't been really all that good as an offensive player. Defensively, he's been bad, but I'm not even dogging him for his defense because I knew going in that he wasn't a gold glover. I knew going in that Travis Bizana was not going to make people go wow with defense. But the offense has got to be really good to compensate for the defense, and it hasn't been to this point. 216-578-1100, 216-578-1100. 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
12: Just before midnight on Saturday, February 19th, 2005, Danielle Imbeau and her friend Richard Petrone left a crowded Philadelphia bar. 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
12: 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The FBI called it murder for hire.
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16: 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One of them was the target. The other one was wrong place, wrong time.
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13: 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But it also could be something your son did, too.
15: 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No one.
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12: I'm Andrea Gunning. In this series, I dig into my own investigation to find answers for the families and get justice for Richard and Danielle.
13: I just want some peace for my sister's soul, and I want some peace for my mother.
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1: Texts have been tremendous tonight, even the ones who that disagree with me. That's fine. I don't mind it. I like disagreements for lively debate. And, you know, the texters do an excellent job of keeping you honest and making sure that if you say something crazy, you know, you get reined back in. I don't always agree with the points that are made or the counterpoints that are made, but I'll listen, I'll read them. And, you know, the texters have come in pretty passionately in defense of Travis Bezina. But before I get to that, though, I draw the line at Netflix, one of the texts, when it comes to the Home Run Derby. I get it. Netflix has got the exclusive rights to the Derby, and I'm fortunate that Rob Rosicki knows how to get it up on the big screen here at 668 Euclid Avenue, and I've been watching it, and it's been a spectacle. It's just incredible to see these guys. And Citizens Bank Park looks phenomenal, and, you know, it's a beautiful night, hot, but, you know, no rain or anything. And Kyle Schwarber is up. He had been struggling, but he's up to 8. So with 4 misses left, with 4 non-homers left. But Kyle Schwarber got off to a really slow start. Is that going to stay fair? Yeah. Yes, it does. Oh, my. So the one of the Philly boys, Kyle Schwarber, is up now. Bryce Harper will be up soon enough. And Rob Rozicki informed me that Junior Caminero did, in fact, beat Jack Caglione.
2: Yes, absolutely. And if Schwarber does hit one more home run, he will eliminate Murakami.
1: Okay.
2: So that would be Murakami, Caglione, and Rice not in it anymore.
1: All right. And, yeah, Schwarber, it looks like he just did. Schwarber is just hitting tanks, and it's just such an easy swing for the big man. A big man who's, I believe, sub 6 feet. I think he's 5'11". But the texts that have come in about Bezzano doing comps with Caglione, saying that Cags got off to a terrible start to his MLB career last year, and that is true. That is true. He was one of the first in the draft class of 2024 to make it to the majors, and he put together a sampler last year that was not very good at all. It was atrocious, actually. And Cags has started to come around in his second major league season. That is true. And the texters have said Bezzano, for his first 60-plus games in the major leagues, better than Caglione. Fine. My concerns, though, I guess, when doing comps are Nick Kurtz, J.J. Weatherholt, on the pitching side of it, which is hard to compare, I get. But, you've got Chase Burns. And so, overall, I'm happy that Travis Bezzano is in Cleveland. I'd rather he struggle in Cleveland than struggle in Columbus. Absolutely, because then if you're struggling in Columbus, you're like, all right, what's going on? And maybe, just maybe, the Guardians get the number one overall pick post-All-Star break. The guy who scouts fell in love with as far as an offensive player. We've seen the dynamic Bezzano on the bases. No doubt he's been tremendous on the bases. The defense has left a lot to be desired, but I don't even talk about the defense when I critique Bezzano or voice my frustration with him. It's only about the offense. I want him to take off as an offensive player. And another one of the texters is, maybe your expectations for him are too high. Eh? Could be, but then again, he was the number one overall pick in the draft from 2024. And if we're being fair about it, look at how we treat number one overall picks in other drafts. We expect them to be dominant right away. And baseball, you build in a little bit of lag time from the time of the draft to the time they get to the majors. That's just how professional baseball is. The vast majority of these players, even if they're super duper prospects, they have to pay some degree of dues in the minor leagues. So you don't expect a number one pick in that year's class to be dominant right away, but here we are 2 years removed from the draft. I expect Bezzano to be really, really good. When we return on the other side of the upcoming break, I am going to run past Rob Rozicki my grades of the individuals on the Guardians for the pre-All-Star break portion of the schedule. And I'm going to see whether he agrees or disagrees with me on each one of these individuals. This is Sportsline, News Radio WTAM 1100, 106.9 FM. Bryce Harper is in the box, Home Run Derby in Philly on Netflix.
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18: ABC News, I'm Stephanie Officer. 12 states are now suing to block the proposed merger between Paramount and Warner Brothers Discovery, alleging the $111 billion deal will reduce competition in the entertainment sector. California Attorney General Rob Bonta is leading the effort and says less competition means higher prices and fewer options at movie theaters.
19: If these two companies merge, theaters will lose their negotiating power. They'll have to pay more to get the merged companies' movies on their screens. They'll have fewer discounts to offer. They'll have fewer new releases to show.
18: The lawsuit asks the judge to pause the deal from moving forward. President Trump today signed an executive action reducing the size of national monuments in Utah. The order shrank the Bears, Ears, and Grand Staircase Escalante national monuments that were expanded under the Biden administration.
20: I think very desperately needed. It was very unfair to the people of Utah. And now fairness has been brought back.
18: This is ABC News.
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0: 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Deep breath. And have another amazing run to October.
21: 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Here we go again.
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1: We have our semifinalists in the 2026 Home Run Derby. Jordan Walker, Junior Caminero, Kyle Schwarber, and Wilson Contreras. That's half the field. The other half out. Ben Rice, Jack Caglione, Murakami, and Bryce Harper. So Harper, Rice, Cags, and Murakami are out. Walker, Caminero, Schwarber, and Contreras advance. Please don't let Junior Caminero win this thing. Please don't. Okay? I mean, again, nothing against him personally. I don't know the man. It's just painful. It's painful as a Cleveland Major League Baseball fan to see Junior Caminero doing what he's doing. Because I look at the Guardians and I go, man, would a young right-handed bomber, wouldn't he look great in this order, in this lineup? Oh, that's right. He would. And Junior Caminero is really, really, really young. If I'm the Guardians, I'm looking at the San Francisco Giants. I'm eyeballing the Giants for not one, not two, but three names. Elliot Ramos, right-handed hitting outfielder. Casey Schmidt, right-handed hitting outfielder. And Luis Arraez, the left-handed batsman who primarily plays infield or can DH. Ramos and Schmidt, especially Schmidt, I mean, he's been just crushing it. They're in their mid-20s, mid to late 20s. You got control over them. Schmidt's going to be tough. You're going to have to, you know, I mean, it's going to be expensive if, in fact, they're even going to move Schmidt. I don't know. I mean, the Giants are one of the few teams in Major League Baseball that are out of it, but Schmidt's still a young guy, and he's just mashing from the right side of the plate. But, you know, if I'm the Guardians, I'm keeping an eye on Schmidt, Ramos, and Arraez. And you think about, too, in Major League Baseball, the ongoing nightmare for the owners, not that they care, okay? They really don't care if we call it a nightmare for them because they're rolling in the dough and they're billionaires and we're not. This is the wrong year to be screaming and yelling about competitive imbalance. This is the wrong year to be crying poverty. Because even somebody who's been paying attention for 5 minutes knows that if any one of these Major League Baseball owners sold the franchise today or tomorrow, they'd be making hundreds of millions and hundreds of millions of dollars. And Robbie Rowe, what was the MLB team that just got sold and in the exchange it was a billion? Or no, it didn't just happen. You were projecting what the Dolans could make when they eventually handed off to Blitzer.
2: Well, the Padres just went for Padres. Yeah, they just went for about $4 billion. So,
1: yeah, but we're supposed to believe that MLB owners can't rub two nickels together. They can't, buy a ham sandwich and a bag of chips. They're so poor. And, you know, the competitive imbalance thing is really ridiculous as long as you think that the salary cap's the elixir. I mean, that's the knee-jerk, that's the easy way to go about it. But if you think it through, the salary cap is not the automatic fixer that owners want to make it out to be. All they want to do is control costs and keep costs down. That's why they want the cap. Competitive imbalance. Oh, you automatically get the cap. You're going to be good. Not necessarily. And other leagues, other players associations, I give you the NBA. You're getting reports now about how the National Basketball Players Association is upset with the second apron. And it's exactly what the players are trying to tell The MLB players are trying to tell everybody, hey, if we agree to this, which we won't, but if we do agree to it, the owners are going to use the cap as a cudgel to keep costs down and tamp down our wages, ultimately. Robert Zicke, yes.
2: No, when you just talked about the NBA, I was a little mystified when I read that, just because they're complaining about the second apron, the players' union is, neglecting to realize they signed the document that made the salary cap and the second apron a thing. Yeah. So, I mean, they're just as to blame as the league is in this one. But I'm just finding a hard group of people to root for, because right now you got the players, you know, Bryce Harper screaming about a salary cap because he's only making $40 million a year. But then you have the, you know, the owners right now who are dirt poor because they're only making $500 million a year. So I really don't know who to side with this one.
1: Yeah, but the players are, you know, the MLB players, and specifically the Players Association, Bruce Meyer, they're like, hey, see what's coming out of the NBA now? That's what we don't want to go down that road. That's the road we've resisted for the longest time. And now, as Rob pointed out, the Players Association signed off on this deal. And that's exactly why the MLBPA says we're the best union in professional sports, because we don't cave, whereas other sports players associations do. We don't cave. And you hurl a lot of criticism at us, but then when you're put in a box by the owners, all of a sudden you're like, oh, man, I wish we had as strong a union as the MLB does, the MLBPA. But you look at teams in contention this year in MLB at the break. By my count, and my count could be off because I struggle with math, I've got just 1, 2, 3, 4, 5, 6, 7 teams who are more than 4 games out of a playoff spot. That's all I got. Colorado, the Mets, the Giants, and the Reds in the NL, the Angels, the Royals, and the Athletics in the AL. Everybody else either is leading the division or is within 4 games in the division or is within 4 games in the wild card. 23 out of 30. But I'll bet you at least 7, 8, 9 of those teams are owned by people who are going to try to convince everybody, hey, we're not really in it, regardless of what the math says. And what happens then? Think about it. It's happened over the years, and somehow I think it's gone under the radar. It hasn't been publicized anywhere nearly enough. You have a self-fulfilling prophecy that's taken place with these mid to small market owners, mostly, because every once in a while, large market on the fringe won't do anything. I mean, you think about the Red Sox, huge market, they trade Mookie. You know, that every once in a while, you get a big market team that's not out of it necessarily, that won't do anything, and you're like scratching your head. But for the most part, this is, you know, this belongs to the mid to small market owners. Year after year after year, you have mid to small market teams who are mathematically alive at either the mathematical halfway point, 81 games, or the all-star break, take your pick. And ownership says, no, we're not in the business of trying for a playoff spot here. We're not good enough. And then maybe even the ownership allows the front office to talk them into, hey, we're not good enough. We're not trading away prospects for rentals for a one-year shot at the World Series. We need to build for 5 years from now. And what happens? It's a self-fulfilling prophecy, because those teams, despite what the math says, they take themselves out of the running in the latter stages of the season, the final few months. And then at the end of the season, they're nowhere close to a wild card spot or division crown. And they say, see, told you. Told you we weren't any good. Told you we, you know, our ETA is 6 years from now. Well, part of the reason that is because you opted not to try to win, try to get in that given season. And it becomes a self-fulfilling prophecy. It drives me up a wall. And I don't even profess that you have to, as an owner of a major league team that's mathematically in it, I don't say that you have to mortgage the future. I don't say that you have to go all in. But you need to be serious about trying to make the playoffs. How about that? And the fan base, the respective fan base, will know full well if you're serious or not. But I think every one of the owners of these teams that are close games backwise, they owe it to the hardworking fans who support their product in various ways, pay all that money for their team. They owe it to those fans to do what's necessary to be taken seriously as a playoff contender. Even if it's adding just, you know, a middling bat or a middling arm, at least you're doing something. But you know and I know there are going to be a bunch of teams this year, as always, who aren't even going to bother. And these owners are going to just keep stuffing their pockets with cash. And they're going to cry poverty because the, you know, the day-to-day, month, week-to-week, month-to-month operations budget, and they're operating in the red, and don't you see how much money we lost this year? And they're going to do the typical whining and moaning and groaning and complaining. And then they, of course, will say that the boogeyman is the players and the union, and there's nothing we can do against those evil guys. It's just terrible. And who are the losers in all this? Not the owners, not the players, the fans. We as fans are the ultimate losers. Not them. Even in a protracted lockout, we are. And that's what makes it even more enraging. 216-578-1100. Text the show 21095.
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1: I can exhale. Guardians World can exhale. Junior Caminero has been eliminated. Jordan Walker of the Cardinals, Jaywalk, he knocked out Caminero, and he's in the finals. As I said, nothing against Junior personally. It's never personal with me with these guys, but, well, there are some exceptions to that, but for the most part, it's not. But I'm happy to see Jordan Walker advance and Junior Caminero not. And Jordan Walker is an example of how success at the major league level is not linear, and how you don't give up on young guys if you believe in their skills. Jordan Walker, 6'6", listed at 250, finalist in the 2026 Home Run Derby. I remember when Walker made a splash in his debut season of 2023. 117 games, 276 average, 342 on base, 445 slug, 787 OPS. Yeah, the WAR was just minus 0.1, but he was doing some things offensively. 16 homers, 51 ribbies in his rookie campaign. Then in 2024, 51 games at the major league level. 201, 253, 366, 619 OPS. Last year, in 111 games at the major league level, 215, 278, 306, 584 OPS for Jordan Walker. But guess what? He was still young, and he still had the tools that the Cardinals believed in. Well, year four, 93 games for Jordan Walker, 22 homers, 74 ribbies, 294, 354, 532, 887 OPS. His combined WAR in his first three bites at the Major League Apple, 23, 24, and 25, combined WAR was minus 2.6. This year, he's 3.8 wins above replacement. So, Jordan Walker exploding in year four. Now, he had a really good rookie year offensively, but then he struggled mightily the past 2 years. was in the minors. I'm sure he was injured too.

internally, but I also think that what I've got internally has limits. And when I look ahead to some of the lefties that I'm potentially going to be facing in the playoffs, I need some right-handed sticks, or at least one right-handed stick from the outside. I can't rely on my organization to deliver it. So that's why I'm looking at Ramos and Schmidt with the Giants. And, you know, you could even say Joe Adell with the Angels and Taylor Ward with the Orioles and others. 216-578-1100. Texas Show 210-95.

0: advocacy worked. The public's advocacy on the behalf of children and teachers got teachers recalled, and those teachers will be in front of students on day one.
1: In April, the CMSD announced 410 staff members would be laid off, including 146 teachers and 86 administrators. In May, it was announced that 60 teachers who were laid off would be able to come back for the upcoming school year as enhanced building substitutes. An investigation underway into how a five-year-old boy fell into Lake Erie Saturday evening at the East 55th Street Marina. The body of Mason Thomas found Sunday, according to Cleveland Fire. Cleveland Fire spokesman Mike Norman told 3 News, time is crucial when it comes to finding someone who has fallen in the water.
2: It's heartbreaking. You know, there's a survivability window there of about an hour. When we're hoping to make the recovery.
1: Early this afternoon, a huge crowd in Rocky River got to see and hear something completely historic. That's Big Boy 4014, the world's largest steam-powered locomotive. The train, which went eastbound across the country last month, is now heading back west and made a half-hour stop in Rocky River. Its last Ohio stop in Fostoria tonight and tomorrow. Now your 3 News forecast.
3: We'll stay mostly clear and quiet through the evening and overnight. Temperatures falling back into the upper 60s to near 70. Tuesday, the heat is going to return. Highs, especially away from the lakeshore, will be well into the 90s through the afternoon. We'll have plenty of sunshine and dry conditions. In the 3 News Weather Center, I'm meteorologist Jessica Van Meter.
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9: All right, so Jordan Walker's through to the final, and the other semifinal, Home Run Derby, Wilson Contreras against Kyle Schwarber. Schwarber has posted with 9 in the semifinal. And Contreras, as far as I can tell, trying to get on the board. He has 0 at this point. Numbers are low for total home runs. I'm thinking they're way low from what we're accustomed to. It could very well be the, you know, the rhythm. These guys have not been in a rhythm because they're not up against the clock. And, you know, they're taking their time with pitches and they don't seem to be in the flow. It's easy for us to do as observers, like, you know, go swing it. Go hit it 450. Keep doing it every 3 seconds, you know, every 5 seconds. But there's no doubt that these guys love to get hot, you know, and they feel like, all right, one becomes two, becomes three, becomes four in a rapid fire fashion. And it doesn't seem like that's what we've gotten with this home run derby. I appreciate, though, that at least MLB is trying to, you know, tweak it as they go. They're undoubtedly getting input from the players, trying to get what works best. But I don't know. I think they got to go back to the clocks.
10: Well, I know the one issue they were having with the clock, it was the spectators, because, you know, they were trying to get so many pitches in there. You would have balls that were still in the air going out to the outfield that they don't know if it's a home run or not, and the next one's coming in, and it was just very confusing as a viewer.
9: Right. And viewers were having trouble keeping track of them. Yeah, I remember the ESPN announcers were trying to, like, figure out, okay, that one's gone, that one's gone. But who knows? Maybe the players were like, look, we need to get a break here. We need to get some rest. That Contreras is starting to heat up. So is it possible that Contreras knocks out Schwarber? I see four bombs in a row from Wilson Contreras. So Schwarber might not be the guy. Make it five if it stays fair. Oh, yeah. Here comes Wilson Contreras. And the fans at Citizen Bank are not going to be happy necessarily if Contreras could pull this off. But he only has four swings left. And Contreras has six. Schwarber has nine. So Contreras needs to get to 10 to beat him. Rob Ruzicki, let's start with some awards that I've given out. Pre-All-Star break awards for the Gardos. Agree or disagree? MVP, Brian Arroquio.
10: I agree, but I will put a caveat in there just for sentimental reasons. A very close second is Austin Hedges, just because he's hitting 280. Roquio has been the guy for the Guardians. I think he's missed three games in the first half. They put him anywhere between leadoff and nine. I think I've seen him in three and batting third and fourth a few times here. And he's played an amazing level defense. They've had to put him at second base before Bezzana got here. He's playing short now. He's really the guy that the Guardians have asked to do everything and has done everything. So, yeah, at least offensively, I think anybody outside the – I'm trying to think of any pitcher that would be the MVP, but no, nobody as consistent as Roquio.
9: And here's the crazy part, too, with Roque. He is evidence that you don't have to sting it. You don't have to hit the ball all that hard to be effective. Percentile rankings for Brian Roquio, according to Baseball Savant. Expected weighted on base, 39th percentile. Expected batting average, 66th. Expected slugging, 28th. Average exit velo, 12th percentile. Barrel percentage, 9th percentile. Hard hit percentage, 16th percentile. Those are not good numbers. I would have thought they would have been better. Not necessarily boku, but better. And they're not. Launch angle sweet spot, 48th percentile. Bat speed, 21st percentile. And is that it? And that's all for Wilson Contreras? The Citizens Bank fans got their wish. And I would say the nation, too, because we'd rather see Schwarber against Jordan Walker than Wilson Contreras against Jordan Walker. But Schwarber advances to the finals. He beats Contreras 9-8, so it's Kyle Schwarber against Jordan Walker.
10: I'm waiting for the fans to start complaining, though, with this format, because Schwarber with 8 and Contreras with 9, or 9 with Schwarber and 8 with Contreras, had more than both the other guys in the other pair. So if if Contreras was facing Schwarber, they would have, obviously would have been fine. So, yeah, they're going to start complaining about that.
9: Something's off about this format. something doesn't quite feel right because we're not getting the volume of bombs. I mean, there are some majestic shots. Every one of them hit some majestic home runs, but not nearly enough. We need more bombs for the home run derby. So Roque is not zipping the ball all over the yard, but he's been effective. His overall values, batting run value, 50%, 50th percentile. Middle of the road average, but he's outperforming that. Base running value, 24th percentile. Fielding run value, 93rd percentile. So, Brian Rocchio, another thing too about Roque, his value for this team is, I would think, appreciably higher than maybe his value for other teams. That happens. You can look across the league. There are players who, with a particular team, are exceptionally more valuable than they would be with other teams.
10: Yeah, well, I was going to say with Rocchio's position on this offense right now, that kind of as the MVP of the offense, basically, that kind of shows where it's at right now. You got Angel Martinez leading the team in home runs. Today is now marks a month from when he actually played a major league game.
9: Yeah, tied with DeLauder now, but you're right, he is tied for first.
10: So, you know, this offense has not been chugging along. And yes, apparently the way we are working right now with no Jose Ramirez, just solid in every, deal of the game here, is good enough to win MVP, because that's what Rocchio has been. Those numbers you've just read off to me, solid major league player.
9: Yeah. And, he's turned into a team leader. Who would have thought that just a couple of years ago when Roque was having trouble, we thought, with, some of his teammates and his moodiness and some of his body language. And now Roque is like a leader of this crew. And I'm sure Hosey is like a proud papa that he's been able to mold Brian Rocchio into this leader in the dugout in the clubhouse.
10: I was going to say our little boy is all grown up, and that's basically what he's done, is kind of grow up in front of our eyes.
9: Roque, team leading, 94 games played. Second on the team is Stephen Kwan with 89. Roque leads in a ton of categories. And what's crazy, too, is that he is number two on the team in RBI with 44. Chase DeLauder leads with 46. If you had Brian Rocchio second on the Guardians with 44 RBI at the All-Star break in 2026, if you had that before the season, you're either lying or you need to get to Jack Cassino right away, because I don't know many people who did. OPS, Rocchio, a solid to good 750. The only guys above him on the Guardians, Hosey at 757, Hedges at 762, DeLauder at 794. Before we go to break, Rob Rozicki, Cy Young, Parker Messick, I don't think you're going to argue with me on that one.
10: Unless you want to go a little Willie Hernandez style and give it to Cade Smith, but yes, if we're not talking about the bullpen right now, Parker Smith's been the ace of this staff.
9: Yeah, Messick has been tremendous. Smith, the fireman of the year, just because he's a closer and he's racked up saves like crazy. Rookie of the year, to me, is Chase DeLauder. Does he have anybody challenging him there? Well, Messick.
10: Yep.
9: Yeah. Yeah, maybe I shouldn't have given DeLauder rookie of the year. It would be Messick, who, by the way, is rookie eligible by this hair on his chinny chin chin, but it doesn't matter. He's still a rookie. You're right. I should overrule myself. Rookie of the year is Parker Messick, with a strong runner-up, Chase DeLauder. Good guy award, Rob Rozicki. Austin Hedges? Anybody else?
10: Yeah.
9: I mean, they're a bunch of good guys. But
10: yeah, they're all. Yeah, that's like the one that we have a guys. Lot of. Yeah, I'm trying to think if there's anybody else that just kind of comes off as the Menchie fan favorite there. No, it's Austin Hedges. It seems like it'd be him or maybe Stephen Kwan playing chess, but that's about it.
9: When we return the other side of the upcoming break, there's a player on the Cleveland Guardians who maybe, just maybe, is starting to recapture the magic. And you know, and I know who I'm teasing. But this guy has started to do some things these past couple of weeks that have me encouraged. We'll talk about him on the other side of the upcoming break.
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1: There have been times this season when Stephen Kwan looked unplayable. Heck, we were wondering if he might be sent down just to catch his breath, because Rob Rozicki had uncovered that he has options still. And you know, you had to figure they weren't going to do that, but it crept into your mind because Kwani looked so lost. I didn't know what they were going to do with Stephen Kwan, to be quite frank. And, you know, at the very least, he was going to lose his job as a regular player if he continued to struggle to the extent that he was struggling as of mid-June. Then Stephen Kwan started to percolate. I'm going to give you the last 7 games of June. 1-for-4 double, 2-for-4, 1-for-3, 0-for-4, 1-for-4 with a run, 1-for-4, 1-for-3. Not any sort of bonanza, just one walk in there total. But you're starting to get hits. That's progress. Then comes July. This is what Stephen Kwan has done in July, game by game. 1-for-2, triple, run. 1-for-2, 1-for-3, run. 1-for-3, triple. 1-for-2, 0-for-3, 1-for-1, run. 0-for-2, run. 1-for-3, 1-for-4, double. 2-for-4. And the total walks in there, he's got 3 RBI in July, and he has 6 walks. Stephen Kwan in the month of July, slashing .345, .457, .517, .974 OPS for the Kwanimal. Is it possible that Stephen Kwan is recapturing at least some of the magic that was in his bat in 2022, 2024, and the first half of 2025? Boy, would that be a huge boost to this offense. I know the Guardians can't wait to get Jose Ramirez back, and why wouldn't they be excited about that? We all are. I mean, he's a franchise cornerstone. He's an MVP candidate when he's healthy enough to play a full season. So obviously you're going to be excited about Ramirez. And Angel has done some things, and as Rob pointed out, he's still co-leader in home runs with 11, despite the fact that he hasn't played for a month. So the Guardians have every right to be pumped about the returns from injury after the All-Star break of Ramirez and Angel. They got Chase DeLauder back in relatively short order. Remember, DeLauder, Ramirez, and Angel all fractured something on that Saturday in the middle of June against the Tigers. And DeLauder's been tremendous since he came back. So just getting guys back from injury is great. It would also help if Stephen Kwan performed to the back of his baseball card. If he performed to the level of a guy who was presumably sought after in trade talks last year, as recently as last year. Kwani might be starting to figure it out, or as Lou Brown would say, come together. And if Kwani continues to produce, I think you have to give Stephen Vogt a ton of credit. Because Stephen Vogt has tried to bob and weave with Kwani. He's tried to help him along. And Vogt has never expressed any public you know, frustration. He's moved them around in the order. And now you got Stephen Kwan kind of taking, I wouldn't say, all right, not taking flight, but he's definitely percolating in the nine hole or in the lower part of the order. And Stephen Vogt deserves a lot of credit for working with Stephen Kwan and trying to get something out of him and not bailing. I mean, if I were managing the Guardians, I would have bailed on Kwani by now. And you know what? Stephen Vogt's like, no, the reason I'm the manager of the Guardians is because I'm patient. The reason I've won back-to-back manager of the year in the American League is because I'm patient. And I'm not dumping on a guy who's produced at this level. And this would be great. What a shot in the arm if Stephen Kwan continues to climb out of this massive hole that he had dug for himself earlier in the year. 216-578-1100. 216-578-1100. Text the show 21095. 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Time to swap Kwan and Bazana in the batting order. No, I'm not there yet. I want Kwani to continue to make progress in the lower part of the order before he moves up back up. All right, we'll be back on the other side of the upcoming break.
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3: ABC News, I'm Stephanie Officer. President Trump today said the U.S. is resuming strikes on Iran, declaring the ceasefire in last month's memorandum of understanding over. In the Oval Office earlier, the president told reporters the U.S. is blocking the Strait of Hormuz to any shipping doing business with Iran. The president expects Gulf nations to reimburse the U.S. for the costs.
4: I want to be reimbursed because we're protecting a very rich portion of the world. We're spending money. And so what we've done is we are going to be reimbursed for protection. We're protecting by the countries that we're helping.
3: A spokesperson for the Islamic Revolutionary Guard Corps says they won't let the U.S. interfere in managing the strait. Police say five people were killed Sunday in a targeted mass shooting in Illinois. Two others were wounded. A pair of teens, ages 15 and 16, are in custody. The shootings occurred primarily in three East St. Louis locations. A motive is now under investigation. This is ABC News.
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0: Sportsline with Dennis Manilov on WTAM 1100.
1: Kyle Schwarber posted in the final. He was first up against Jordan Walker, and Schwarber hit 11 Schwarbombs. So Walker had to match 11, and right now he is going to be at 4 with 9 misses left. So it's going to get interesting for sure. Jordan Walker, the upstart, and he is launching at Citizens Bank, although he just fouled out, if you will, to medium deep center. 8 swings to go, and Walker's got to get to 11. That's not going to be easy against the Philadelphia Philly Kyle Schwarber. You know, we had talked earlier in the show about Schwarber and his propensity for hitting home runs. And there are so many bizarre stats pertaining to Kyle Schwarber. And one of them that just absolutely jarred me was when Rob Rozicki was doing the research and he pulled up the player page on Schwarbs. Rob Rozicki, how many career hits does Kyle Schwarber have?
2: Oh, let's see here. It is a little bit less than you would think, actually. We are going to 1,139 hits. So he's averaging about 133 hits every 162 over his 12 game year.
1: I knew that he had an extraordinarily high percentage of his hits were homers, but I didn't know that it was that high. And, I mean, yeah, when you think about his Hall of Fame candidacy, you really would have to gloss over the lack of base hits. He's probably not going to sniff 2,000, even if he keeps plugging away for the next 5 years, right? I mean,
2: of his 1,100 plus hits, 471 are extra base hits between everything.
1: That's amazing. But I don't know how you shake a stick at a guy who hits 500 home runs, has a career on base plus slugging of over 800, which presumably he will have if he does Schwarber-type seasons for the next 4, and, you know, has an OPS plus of 120 or higher. I don't deny that guy entry, and he's done it clean. You know, he's not one of the PEDers.
2: The other part about it, too, if we're just looking at all the numbers here, 155, 160, 150, 162, that's the amount of games he's played the last 4 years. He's durable, too.
1: Yeah, he answers the bell, and his leadoff status has probably, you know, undoubtedly cut into his RBI potential. Jordan Walker trying to press Kyle Schwarber. One swing left for Walker, and he's got 8 home runs. Schwarber has 11. So one miss left for Walker. One unsuccessful challenge. Schwarber trying to hang on and claim what would be his first home run derby title. He was runner-up, I don't know what year. And by the way, Rob Rozicki, a little home run derby trivia. In 1997, the Indians were the host team, and obviously Jacobs Field was the host yard. Jim Thome was in the home run derby, and he struggled. He was trying to put on a show for the hometown group. Do you remember who won in 1997, Rob Rozicki?
2: 97.
1: This name had escaped me until I just began looking up the winners of previous home run derbies. I had totally forgotten that this guy won.
2: Brady Anderson? I don't even know at this rate. Frank Thomas?
1: Tino Martinez.
2: Okay.
1: How about that? Tino Martinez of the Yankees. And here we go. This is what Netflix paid for. One miss left for Jordan Walker, and he's up to 10 home runs. Schwarber's got 11. So Walker is trying to tie the big man. And he's just taking a few pitches. This is what you wanted. And he swung and he hit it. It's and gone. We are tied. Now Walker's got a chance to win it. He came storming back. He's hit three with one miss left. And they're now tied 11-11. One more home run. And Walker is the home run derby champ. And this is incredible theater. This really is. We waited all these hours for this.
2: Yeah, and the nice thing is we didn't need a lot of home runs for this theater.
1: That's it. That's it, and that's all. An absolute missile by Jordan Walker. He is the 2026 home run derby champ. That was clutch. Mega clutch. At least four with one miss left. He no mistake room for Jordan Walker, and he crushed four, at least four, and he wins it. 12-11 over Kyle Schwarber. Walker goes into Schwarber's house and takes him down. Oh, my goodness. Was awesome to watch.
2: Do you know why Mr. Walker is definitely doing backflips right now? He has a base salary of about $800,000. He just picked up $1 million for winning this thing. He just doubled his yearly take. More than doubled. Yep.
1: I did not. It escaped me that it was $1 million. Oh, my goodness. Can you imagine if the Walker's reps got into his contract something about a home run derby champ kicker as well?
2: Yeah, at that rate. I mean, I'll check to see if there's an all-star kicker in here, but I think, he just made himself a lot of money today.
1: That's beautiful. And that swing is gorgeous. And as I said, Jordan Walker, some organizations would have given up on him after what had happened, or more to the point, did not happen for him in 2024 and 2025. But the Cardinals have remained patient, and they're getting a tremendous year from the still young Jordan Walker in 2026, his fourth year in the majors. Really good offensively in 2023, then fell off the map in 2024 and 2025, back with a vengeance in 2026, and now he's got the home run derby trophy and the money that comes with it and potential endorsements on top of that. Netflix has got to be thrilled because it came down to the final swing. And, yeah, that was great theater for Major League Baseball. Once again, proving that the home run derby is the best of any of the all-star offerings from any of the sports. Yeah, the hockey, the puck nuts will get mad at me and they'll say, listen, our skills challenge is better. And there are parts of the hockey all-star festivities that I really like, but I still think the Derby stands alone now.
2: The Derby is number one, and the only thing that might be a caveat to, not even normal NHL stuff with the skills competition or the game, that Four Nations tournament they had, a couple years ago, that was unparalleled for any sort of all-star action. It shouldn't even be counted as all-star action, but yeah, when you start talking about these normal events that kind of pop up, I'll take this over to the three-point shooting contest any day. I'll take it over the NFL skills competition, whatever you're talking about.
1: Well, members of the family have weighed in about this home run derby. My stepson, Garrett, best home run derby ever. And he is exactly what the MLB covets. He's the younger demographic. He's a 20-something. Going to be a senior at Ohio State. He is a senior now, but I mean, he's going to start his academic senior year in August. He says best home run derby ever. My wife, the lovely and talented Denise, crazy home run derby, ! So family weighing in, loving it. And yeah, Rob and I watched it. I had wondered about the volume. Not as many home runs as I'm accustomed to seeing, but as Rob was pointing out, the early rounds were tiring these guys out because of the clock, and here they had a chance to pace themselves more, and it paid off with the dramatic final 12-11 Walker, and Walker did it when he was up against it. I mean, he had to deliver a handful of home runs with only one miss left.
2: Yeah, this wasn't last, you know, the previous years where Josh Hamilton or Bryce Harper have 20-something in the first round and then can barely pick up a bat the last round of, you know, the final round here. So, yeah, I mean, this looks to be a pretty good home run derby all the way forward. I know you were complaining a little bit about the lack of tanks, you know, the lack of long balls, period.
1: The volume was down.
2: But yeah. I think the drama made up for it. You know, just because we didn't have 30 home runs in the first round, I don't think anybody cares about that right now.
1: And I appreciate, again, I said it earlier, I appreciate the way MLB has tweaked it over the years, has listened to the players, has listened to the fans. And I think it's going to wind up being incredible for Netflix and incredible for the game of baseball and the clips that they'll be able to call out of this. And the Walker family was just awesome with the Jordan's dad on the back of their Cardinals jerseys. So what an exciting finish to the Derby. Jordan Walker over Kyle Schwarber, 12-11 in the final. All right. When we return, other side of the upcoming break, mark this date down. What is the date again, Rob? July 13th?
2: July 13th, all day.
1: Mark this date down. I am going to play the schedule game for the remainder of Cleveland's 2026 regular season, and I will arrive at a victory total that they need that needs to be eclipsed by somebody else in the AL Central in order for the Guardians to be dethroned. 216-578-1100. Text the show 21095.
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2: Yeah, it's just been an amazing show tonight because Major League Baseball put on a show with the Home Run Derby. Would I have liked everybody to be able to see it without having a Netflix subscription? Of course. But you know what? It's the wave of the present. It's just how it is, unfortunately. But Netflix is happy. I'm happy as long as it's good, you know, as long as baseball did something exciting. And the more good that comes from whatever baseball does, the more pressure it puts on the billionaire owners and the millionaire players to get their crap together and figure this CBA out without a work stoppage in 2027. So a good home run derby and hopefully an entertaining all-star game, just more positive momentum for this game. Think about the past few postseasons. Off the hook, entertaining. Yeah, the Dodgers have won the last two. Zippity-doo-dah. Give me that postseason from last year every day of the week and twice on Sundays. Even if it means the Dodgers winning a second straight. 2 years ago, Dodgers-Yankees, yeah, sign me up for that. I don't want a steady diet of it. But the Dodgers being in it are good for the game. Big markets being represented, good for the game. Mid-markets, small markets, good for the game. I don't want the Dodgers every year. I don't want the Yankees every year. I don't want the Red Sox every year. And guess what? We haven't had that. But I also don't want the Diamondbacks and the Rangers playing in the World Series every year. Sorry to disrespect those two teams and by extension those fan bases. You listen to the mid to small market owners and you think, well, you know what? The only way that baseball is going to thrive is if the Pirates and the Guardians play in the World Series every year. No. You need big market representation when the real money's on the table. And I think the beauty of these past two postseasons is we've had a really nice blend of large, mid, and small market teams represented in the playoff pool, the expanded playoff pool. Major League Baseball has a ton of positive momentum. Wouldn't it be just like Major League Baseball to throw it all away in a nuclear winter that starts December 1st in earnest, because that's when the CBA expires, and all we're going to hear about is gloom and doom for however long? It would be very baseball-like to chuck all that momentum into the river or the sea or the lake. I pray it doesn't happen, but it's entirely possible that it will. All right, so I said July 13th, mark the date. We'll talk about this more tomorrow. If God willing, I get up tomorrow. I don't know. I'm not being flippant about it. You never know from day to day. I am so grateful to be alive today. I don't know if I'll be here tomorrow. Don't know if I'll be employed. I hope I'm employed, sure. But I don't take anything for granted. If we're back here tomorrow with Rob Rosicky, we'll talk about it again. Here's me playing the schedule game, the remainder of the Guardian slate in 2026. I've got them 2-1 against Pittsburgh and Cleveland, 2-2 against Minnesota in Cleveland. 1-2 at Tampa Bay, 2-1 at Cincy, 2-1 against the Diamondbacks in Cleveland, 2-1 against the Mets in Cleveland. 1-2 at the White Sox, 1-2 at the Tigers, 2-1 at home to the Padres, 2-1 at home to the Giants. 2-1 at Colorado, 1-2 at the Angels. I know the Rockies and Angels are craptastic, but I don't know. There's something about trying to go 5-1 on that trip, or even 4-2. I'm conservative there at 3-3. Home to Kansas City, 2-1. Home to Toronto, 2-1. Home to Detroit, 2-2. At Baltimore, 1-2. At Minnesota, 2-1. Home to the White Sox, 2-1. Home to the Athletics, 2-1. At Fenway, 1-2. At Kansas City, 2-1. Add that up, and I'm pretty sure I added my own numbers correctly. That's 36-29. Add 36 to 51, and you've got 87 victories. 87-75 is my predicted record as of July 13th. Now, it's subject to change if I do it again tomorrow and I'm like, you know what, on the other hand, with this particular series, but just ripping through it in the previous break, I came to a 36-29 post All-Star game portion of the schedule. 87-75 is the number that I think Cleveland will post. So if you want to beat them outright, you got to go 88. You maybe beat them in a tiebreaker at 87, but that seems about right to me. It really does. 87, and that might even be a little generous as far as a win total. But remember the 1997 Cleveland Indians went to the World Series and were three outs from winning Game 7. They were, what was it, 86-75, I think, was their final record. So it's doable, and plenty of worlds, not plenty, but a decent number of World Series teams have not had incredible win totals in the regular season. But I've got them at 87-75 as of close of business tonight. All right, that sounds easy. It's time to wrap it up. Thank you very much for listening, texting, personal texting.

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5: From ABC News, I'm Stephanie Officer. Protests in Maine after immigration agents shot and killed a man on his way to work this morning. Maine's Attorney General's office says the agents were carrying out an enforcement operation and started shooting when the man tried running toward them. ABC's Pierre Thomas.
6: Maine Senator Angus King revealing the man killed was not the target of the operation. Local immigration advocates are now demanding answers, saying the 26-year-old man from Colombia was authorized to work in the U.S. and was on his way to a job to support his family. The shooting comes just 6 days after an ICE agent in Houston killed an undocumented immigrant from Mexico. DHS later saying Lorenzo Salgado Ajarujo was not the man ICE was looking for.
5: A friend of 18-year-old Nolan Wells spoke to ABC News about his July 4th death near an isolated barrier island off Mississippi. Trayston Shepard was one of the last people to see him alive.
7: Trayston Shepard says he and his friends are now getting threats. Shepard says he took a boat back from Horn Island in the late afternoon, but Wells stayed behind with a girl he had met. Wells did not have his phone, but his friend tells us that's not unusual while swimming.
8: When Nolan got in the water, he put his phone on the dash, also with probably other 15 phones.
7: His parents say Nolan Wells went nowhere without his phone, but on July 4th, he left it behind in the boat.
5: That's ABC's Aaron Katursky. A grandfather is recovering after a bison at Yellowstone National Park charged and threw him into the air over the weekend. ABC's Trevor Ault.
9: It happened Friday in the height of the summer tourism season. That bison inside a picnic area of the park.
10: Look out, bison!
9: And as it stops to rest, that grandfather and his grandson taking photos. That's when the buffalo stirs and charges. The grandfather, unable to escape, flipped 8 feet into the air. That grandfather suffered multiple broken bones. He's recovering after surgery. His grandson was not hurt.
5: You're listening to ABC News.
11: I'm Tom Moore. Here's what else you need to know. Good news for 31 laid-off teachers in the Cleveland Metropolitan Schools. They're getting word that they'll be called back for work in August. Cleveland Teachers Union President Errol Savage told 3 News the administration of the CMSD heard the complaints of parents and teachers.
12: The public's advocacy worked. The public's advocacy on the behalf of children and teachers got teachers recalled, and those teachers will be in front of students on day one.
11: In April, the CMSD announced 410 staff members would be laid off, including 146 teachers and 86 administrators. In May, it was announced that 60 teachers who were laid off would be able to come back for the upcoming school year as enhanced building substitutes. An investigation underway into how a 5-year-old boy fell into Lake Erie Saturday evening at the East 55th Street Marina. The body of Mason Thomas found Sunday, according to Cleveland Fire. Cleveland Fire spokesman Mike Norman told 3 News, time is crucial when it comes to finding someone who has fallen in the water.
13: It's heartbreaking. You know, there's a survivability window there.

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1: Early this afternoon, a huge crowd in Rocky River got to see and hear something completely historic. That's Big Boy 4014, the world's largest steam-powered locomotive. The train, which went eastbound across the country last month, is now heading back west and made a half-hour stop in Rocky River. Its last Ohio stop in Fostoria tonight and tomorrow. Now your 3 News forecast.
2: We'll stay mostly clear and quiet through the evening and overnight. Temperatures falling back into the upper 60s to near 70. Tuesday, the heat is going to return. Highs, especially away from the lakeshore, will be well into the 90s through the afternoon. We'll have plenty of sunshine and dry conditions. In the 3 News Weather Center, I'm meteorologist Jessica Van Meter.
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4: ABC News, I'm Stephanie Officer. President Trump today said the U.S. is resuming strikes on Iran, declaring the ceasefire in last month's memorandum of understanding over. In the Oval Office earlier, the president told reporters the U.S. is blocking the Strait of Hormuz to any shipping doing business with Iran. The president expects Gulf nations to reimburse the U.S. for the costs.
5: I want to be reimbursed because we're protecting a very rich portion of the world. We're spending money. And so what we've done is we are going to be reimbursed for protection. We're protecting by the countries that we're helping.
4: A spokesperson for the Islamic Revolutionary Guard Corps says they won't let the U.S. interfere in managing the strait. Police say five people were killed Sunday in a targeted mass shooting in Illinois. Two others were wounded. A pair of teens, ages 15 and 16, are in custody. The shootings occurred primarily in three East St. Louis locations. A motive is now under investigation. This is ABC News.
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When was the last time you woke up actually feeling rested or got through the day without feeling stressed out? 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
3: ABC News, I'm Stephanie Officer. Protests in Maine after ICE agents shot and killed a man on his way to work this morning. The Maine Attorney General's office says agents were carrying out an enforcement operation and opened fire when the man tried running to them. Daniel Boucher says he saw agents pull the driver from his car.
4: I could no longer see any movement, which meant that he had expired. His head was bloody. His face was bloody. It was awful. It was awful. I mean, really, really bad.
3: Montana Governor Greg Gianforte has suspended Brad Molnar without pay from the state's utility board following investigations into his workplace conduct. At least three Public Service Commission employees have accused Molnar of sexual harassment, discrimination, and retaliatory behavior. The suspension is effective immediately and will last at least a year. It's unclear if Gianforte will install someone else to take Molnar's place in the interim. This is ABC News.
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2: ABC News, I'm Stephanie Officer. Protests in Maine after ICE agents shot and killed a man on his way to work this morning. The Maine Attorney General's office says agents were carrying out an enforcement operation and opened fire when the man tried running to them. Daniel Boucher says he saw agents pull the driver from his car.
3: I could no longer see any movement, which meant that he had expired. His head was bloody, his face was bloody. It was awful. It was awful. I mean, really, really bad.
2: Montana Governor Greg Gianforte has suspended Brad Molnar without pay from the state's utility board following investigations into his workplace conduct. At least 3 Public Service Commission employees have accused Molnar of sexual harassment, discrimination, and retaliatory behavior. The suspension is effective immediately and will last at least a year. It's unclear if Gianforte will install someone else to take Molnar's place in the interim. This is ABC News.
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1: That sounds a little weird, but that's what this is going to be. Roberto, what's Dudes on Dudes?
0: Well, I'm a dude, you're a dude, and Dudes on Dudes is our brand new show, and we're going to see who the ultimate dude really is.
1: The premise of this show is going to be we're going to highlight players, peers, guys that we played against, legends from the past. We'll get into the types of dudes. What kind of types of dudes are there, Gronk?
0: A lot of different types of dudes. We got studs, wizards. We got freaks.
1: Or dudes, dude.
0: We got dogs.
1: Dog. We'll break down their games. We'll share some insider stories and determine what kind of dude each of these dudes are. Is Randy Moss a stud or a freak? Is Tom Brady a dog or a dude's dude?
0: We're gonna find out, Jules. New episodes drop every Thursday during the NFL season.
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3: Cleveland's Morning News. This is Bill Wills. Good morning. Your drive-in, WTAM traffic. A little overnight construction. I saw they were picking up some barrels coming in, Pat Butler.
4: Yeah. They're definitely working on a lot of things right now.
3: That time of the year.
4: There's barrels everywhere. From the Elk and Elk Traffic Center, if your child suffered a serious birth injury, call 1-800-ELK-OHIO. Right now, things are light on your highway.

0: control very quickly. Trump touting the naval blockade in the Strait of Hormuz that resumes today. ABC News spoke to Javed Ali, a former senior director for counterterrorism on the National Security Council.
1: Well, right now, it looks like each side believes that they have more leverage over the other to control the straits, to charge fees, regardless of where the body of law sits when it comes to international law. So I think this is where the showdown is heading on who is going to control the straits, how is that going to happen, and who, if anyone, will be able to charge tolls for ships coming in and out of the Gulf.
0: President Trump, meantime, says he will address the nation in a primetime speech later this week.
2: In a Truth Social post Monday, the president said he will be making the speech Thursday at 9 p.m. Eastern. He did not provide any other details about the speech. The president last addressed the nation in prime time on April the 1st, about a month after the start of the war in Iran. I'm Mark Kneefield.
0: The Cleveland School District announced in April it was laying off 410 staffers, including 146 teachers, in an effort to save money and streamline operations. Now we're learning that 31 of those teachers will be brought back to work come the fall. Cleveland Teachers Union President Errol Savage crediting public outcry for the teachers' returns.
3: The public's advocacy worked. The public's advocacy on the behalf of children and teachers got teachers recalled, and those teachers will be in front of students on day one.
0: Savage, speaking with 3 News, also credited Cleveland School CEO Dr. Warren Morgan with shifting around funding to bring those teachers back. It's an emergency situation at the American Red Cross as its blood supply is at critically low levels. The agency's supply dropped by 25% in June, and that has Red Cross leaders scrambling to fill the needs of hospitals throughout the country. Ryan Lang with the Northern Ohio Red Cross chapter says type O blood is needed most.
4: O negative is the universal donor and can be used in emergency situations when there isn't a specific match for somebody who needs blood. O positive, the most common type of blood. So that those two type O's are most often grabbed in emergency situations.
0: Lang urging folks to log on to redcrossblood.org to find a blood drive or donation site near you. Lettuce or salad greens may be the source of Michigan's cyclosporiasis outbreak. It's a parasitic illness that can cause intense diarrhea. Dr. Natasha Bagdasarian, the state's chief medical executive, says that early information has shown lettuce as a common product that regularly comes up during the investigation. The finding applies only to Michigan, which has had over 2,000 cases so far. Kevin Warsh will make his first appearance before Congress as the official Federal Reserve Chairman today.
5: Kevin Warsh will testify about the semi-annual monetary policy report today before the House Financial Services Committee. The report itself was submitted to Congress last week, and it promises to deliver on price stability. Warsh said this at a recent European Central Bank meeting in Portugal.
6: If there were people in household or the business sector and the financial markets who thought that this central bank was going to be comfortable with an inflation objective above 2%, well, I guess they'd be disappointed.
5: The report finds labor productivity growth is strong, GDP grew at a moderate pace, household consumption increased very modestly, and the housing market is stagnant. Jessica Rosenthal, Fox News.
0: A planned discussion between Hunter Biden and controversial internet personality Nick Fuentes reportedly became heated over the weekend. That meeting, arranged by independent journalist Andrew Callahan at the Philadelphia Hotel, was intended as a no-limits conversation, but allegedly grew tense enough that Callahan had to step in to prevent both men from coming to blows. For the latest headlines at the top and bottom of the hour, set a preset on the free iHeartRadio app to WTAM 1100. I'm Carmen Angelo.
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6: Yeah, Wall Street numbers all lower yesterday. The NASDAQ down like 400 points and futures look lower this morning. Got a money update for you. What's going on? 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And Gina Cervetti's in this morning, Gina.
7: Today, investors will be scrutinizing the consumer price numbers and listening up as Fed Chair Kevin Warsh begins the first of 2 days of the Fed's semi-annual report on monetary policy before Congress. Bond traders are ramping up bets for a July interest rate hike as oil prices continue to rise, fueling worries about broader inflation. U.S. stocks closed lower to start the week. The Dow fell about a quarter of 1%. The S&P 500 slid 0.8%, and the tech-heavy NASDAQ was down almost 1.6%. Home prices were already elevated and now they've hit new records. Redfin says that last month, the median price nationally rose 2.2% from the year before to a record high of almost $409,000. The online real estate broker says more demand was the main reason. Redfin said the median price in Cleveland rose 3.7% from a year ago to just over $274,000. Get the latest business news from Bloomberg at 08 and 38 throughout the morning. I'm Gina Cervetti on WTAM 11.
6: 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Coming up, it is called the fastest growing crime targeting our kids in North America. ABC News crime terrorism analyst Brad Garrett on it in just a minute here. Sad and scary if you're a parent nowadays and some of these stories you're hearing. 610 the time. Cleveland's Morning News. This is Bill Wills on your drive this morning. Here's Pat Butler.
8: 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From the Elkanal Traffic Center, if your child suffered a serious birth injury, call 1-800-ELK-OHIO. Pretty easy highway drive so far this morning. Still very light downtown on the Inner Belt, 71, and the Jennings North up to I-90. Not seeing any problems. There's a road collapse closing Buckeye between East 130th and South Moreland, and some road work underway in Berea now, down to one lane each direction on West Bagley at Lindbergh. 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
6: A hot, warm day out there for anything, including golf. 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Great place to tee it up and stay, too. Here's Cleveland 3 News meteorologist Matt Wentz.
10: Good Tuesday morning to you, Bill. We've got a comfortably cool start here this morning, but boy, are we going to heat up quickly today as that heat dome moves into northeast Ohio. We'll make the mid-90s this afternoon. Lots of sunshine expected.
6: I've got 68 this morning, Parma, and it's your severe weather station. Got three of our guards in the All-Star game tonight. World Cup action, too. Mike Snyder Sports coming up for you.
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6: I tell you what, as a parent nowadays, you worry about everything, right? I mean, our parents did, too, but my goodness, with the internet and all. Cyber criminals are using fake social media accounts to coerce victims, most of them young boys, online. ABC News crime terrorism analyst, former FBI guy Brad Garrett joins me this morning with a real warning when it comes to parenting nowadays on this latest thing. Brad, what is it? What are we talking about here?
11: Okay, so commonly referred to, Bill, as sexploitation. And here's what happens. Your teenage boy, to your point, is online, common sites, Snapchat, fill in the blank, and come across attractive females. Start interacting with them online, innocent enough, happens every day. One thing leads to another, and she sends him sexually explicit photographs of herself. Now, he's really not dealing with the girl.
6: Right.
11: But the point being, once she sends the picture, he and then encourage him to send one back. Once he does that, then they have him. And then all of a sudden, he's dealing with probably a cyber criminal in West Africa, maybe Nigeria. He starts extorting money. We're going to release the pictures. We're going to ruin your life. We're going to send them to your school. We're going to put them online unless you pay us X. And it's never just one payment. It's one and then another, you know, and most 13, 14, 15, 16-year-olds don't have a lot of money. So they run out quickly. Sadly, Bill, there are some studies that would suggest that in the percentage, it's hard to say, that, but a number of these kids end up taking their own lives, and some fairly quickly, because they're obviously embarrassed.
6: Embarrassment, right.
11: And believe it could ruin their life. So it's a horrible, horrible crime. And I think, you know, based on studies I've read, based on an Intel analyst who actually put this whole thing together, that the wording that the bad guys used, Bill, is exactly the same in cases in Australia, Europe, and here in the U.S. The reason I'm telling you that is that that these cyber criminals have shared how to do this with untold number of other cyber criminals. Mm. And it's, I think, a huge number of at least the kids that get approached. Some studies would suggest that 30% of them bite and send pictures.
6: As a parent, you give me some advice. I mean, here's just another reminder. Yeah. You got to know what's going on with your kid, right?
11: Right. And believe me, those of us who have teenagers know, can you really keep track minute by minute what they're doing online? Well, of course you could not.
6: Yeah.
11: That's the reality here. But the point being, I think it really boils down to two things. Your relationship with your kid, checking in regularly. If you have your sort of cyber savvy, for lack of better terms, mm-hmm. have them show you what they're doing online. And if, in fact, if you have that relationship, if they end up biting and sending a picture of themselves, what steps can you do, the best you can do to limit the damage, which becomes limited, but you can do some things.
6: Yeah, something else to worry about from the parenting file this morning. ABC News crime terrorism analyst, former FBI guy and father, Brad Garrett. Brad, appreciate the tip. Thank you.
11: You're welcome. Take care, bud.
6: Coming up in 5, aviation expert Jay Randall will check your day in the air. If you're flying, there's a horrible story about an engine failure on a Ryan flight. Sucked the guy out the window. Yeah, you don't want that. Jay will explain that coming up. We'll see what your day's like if you're heading out of Cleveland Hawkins. In about 5, WTAM Sports is Mike Snyder.
12: Bill, the Guardians have 3 representatives in tonight's All-Star game in Philadelphia. Of course, there's rookie second baseman Travis Bazana, who didn't even start the year in the big leagues, and he will represent the team tonight. His OPS number, over 700, 7 homers, 28 runs batted in, 13 stolen bases, and he's impressed players around the league. Parker Messick, one of the keys to the Guardians' rotation this year. 8-5 record, 2.73 earned run average, 110 strikeouts in 112 innings. And then, of course, Cade Smith doing he's the closer of the year right now. 28 saves, and they all represent the Guardians tonight in Philadelphia. Starting pitchers for tonight's game, Toronto's Dylan Cease for the American League. Phillies go with Philly starter Chris Sanchez, the hometown favorite. And the National League is a 7-5 favorite to win tonight's game. Now, the hometown favorite did not win it last night in the Home Run Derby. All the Philly fans were cheering for Kyle Schwarber and booing his opponents in the Home Run Derby. And there was a long shot winner last night. Well, if you can hear through all that insanity there, Jordan Walker, big slugger from the Cardinals, he homered in each of his last six swings, which he needed to do. And he edges the hometown favorite Kyle Schwarber by one to win a 12-11. I recall when the Guardians played the Cardinals back in April, and he stood in the plate, and I was saying, who is this guy? He is impressive, and he was the star last night winning the Home Run Derby. By the way, tonight's All-Star game with an 8 o'clock first pitch. Second-round draft pick Malik Thomas scored 35 points, leading the Cavs summer league team to a 90-73 win over the Miami Heat summer team. Thomas, second-round pick out of Arkansas, 14 of 23 from the field, 5 of 9 of three-point shooting. He has been very impressive in the summer league. It was the team's first win of these games, and they will have one more tomorrow that they play against New Orleans. Of course, right now, who's going to win in terms of the LeBron Derby? And he's expected to make his decision by the end of the week. Now, we heard from Kenny Atkinson over the weekend. He confirmed the Cavs' interest, saying that they're excited over that possibility. People have been asking me, well, what happens if he comes here? And is that it? Is that the move? I think there are two plans the Cavs must have. There's one if he does come back. And then there's some other moves I think that still have to be made. And there's another plan that if he doesn't return, there was going to be some moves that will be made. And I think if you look around, even the other teams believe to be under consideration. Everything's been on hold right now as we await his decision. And I would think it will come this week. There's a couple of events he's speaking at later in the week. So I expect that decision this week. And the World Cup semifinal today, they'll kick it off at 3, France and Spain. And you can hear that match on Sports Radio 99.1. Home of the Guardians and the Cavs. Mike Snyder, WTAM Sports.
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8: Thank you, Bill. From the Elkanout Traffic Center, if your child suffered a serious birth injury, call 1-800-ELK-OHIO. Good highway drive so far this morning. Still light downtown on the inner belt. 90 is clear east side and west side heading towards the city. 77 north right now. A 15-minute ride from 82 in Brecksville up to East 9th Street. There is a road collapse on the east side to avoid, though. Buckeye is blocked off in between East 130th and South Moreland. 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
13: All right, Pat, gonna be a warm one today. Cleveland 3 News weather for meteorologist Matt Wentz. Lots of sunshine, hot, and manageable humidity, we're calling it. Mid-90s. Manageable humidity. Clear tonight, 70s. Tomorrow, more sunshine with a few clouds. Another hot one, mid-90s again tomorrow. But again, Carmen, manageable humidity.
14: Yes.
13: Remember that when you're out and about today. It's manageable humidity, sure. According to Matt Wentz.
14: Yeah.
13: 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Smart speaker, thanks for being there. All right, 6:30 news. We're going to talk about some recently laid off teachers.
14: Yeah, and it's good news. Bill, dozens of recently laid off teachers in the Cleveland Metropolitan School District have now learned that they are coming back to work this upcoming school year. An urgent call for blood donations by the American Red Cross as blood levels have fallen by 25%, and Lindsey Graham's sister has been tabbed to fill out the remainder of his term in the U.S. Senate.
13: Let's talk some flying. We'll get you out of town, too, with check out at Cleveland Hopkins in just a minute. News Radio WTAM 1100. This is Bill Wells, Morning Aviation Report with our friend Jay Ratliff. Morning, Jay.
15: Hey, good morning.
13: Okay, couple stories. The first one, awfully scary. Guy is, explain this to me, sucked out of a window when an engine failed?
15: Yeah, we had over the weekend that Ryanair flight, Greece to Germany, taking off, reached an altitude of about 16,000 feet. When one of the two engines malfunctioned, came apart, pieces rupturing that outer engine covering, what we call a cowling, and it punctured a window in the cabin.
13: Wow.
15: Now, that puncture, and again, you're talking about several layers of heavy-duty plexiglass there, caused an immediate cabin decompression, oxygen mass dropped, the entire cabin, all that air rushed to escape out of that one window, and the force was so extreme it actually sucked the man sitting next to the window out to his upper torso, and his arms were outside the airplane.
6: Good grief.
15: Now, thankfully, he had his seatbelt on. Thank God. Otherwise, he'd have gone right out of the plane. And he had his wife and fellow passengers that grabbed onto his belt and his legs until the plane dropped under 10,000 feet.
6: Wow.
15: And that's where the pressure stabilized or equalized where they could pull him in. The crew immediately declared emergency. They returned to the airport. They left, landed, so the man could receive medical attention. He is expected to be okay, although suffering from friction burns and obviously shock. And, Bill, this is the third time that we've had a CF engine come apart in flight, puncturing the aircraft fuselage. And we had it twice with Southwest, first in 2016, and then again in 2018. You'll remember, you and I talked about this one. That's the flight over Pennsylvania that a passenger got sucked out of the window partially and died.
6: Yes.
15: And was killed. So we don't know if this was a design issue with the engine or if it was just a maintenance issue with something to do with Ryanair. We'll have to find out. Boeing and CFM have dispatched teams to assist in the investigation, which will probably take several months to complete.
6: Aviation expert Jay Ratliff. More on him and day trading. Check out jratliff.com. I hope you have a safe day. Looks like the weather map looks pretty good if you're heading out. If you're going through Houston early, they got a few storms to deal with. TSA says under 15 gets you through. Take us with you, too, on the iHeartRadio app, wherever you're going. 624.
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6: Just getting in the car. 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
6: A couple of months ago, a lot of stories about laying off teachers. We have found a few of them are going to be going back this year. 6:30 is Cleveland's Morning News with Wills and Steiner. This is Bill Wills. Urgent call for blood, too. I was already scheduled for a blood drive yesterday in Wadsworth. Posted a couple things on social media. If you give, thank you. Every 56 days you can, please. We're at extremely low blood supplies. And the Red Cross is out with... several drives today. 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Find one near you. Even if you can't do something today or this week, and I understand with schedules, at least please schedule, okay, at some point where you can donate blood and help out someone you'll never meet. It is a gift we have yet to be able to make with all the science. Carmen's got more on the fall and the blood supply here in the news coming up. WTAM 1100, Cleveland's Morning News. This is Bill Wills. We're on your drive first. Traffic, Pat Butler.
8: Thank you, Bill. From the Elk and Elk Traffic Center, if your child suffered a serious birth injury, call 1-800-ELK-OHIO. Not too bad of a highway drive for you so far this morning. Starting to see some building volume downtown, though. 90 East a little busy in between East 9th and Carnegie. 71 and 77 North are still moving up to speed. There's a road collapse on the east side to avoid. Buckeye is blocked off in between East 130th and South Moreland Boulevard. Next traffic update in 9 minutes at 6:40. Pat Butler, WTAM traffic on 1100 AM and 106.9 FM.
10: Sunshine and hot here on our Tuesday. Temperatures this afternoon getting up into the mid-90s. It'll feel more like the upper 90s at times.
6: 68 Willoughby and at the Universal Windows Direct Weather Center. That's Cleveland 3 News meteorologist Matt Wentz. 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
6: Money news stuff in about 7 from Bloomberg. The new head of the Federal Reserve going to be talking to Congress today. A lot of speculation, of course, about interest rates. Mike Snyder's alongside with sports at 6:45. We got the All-Star game tonight. Three guards in it. Spain battles in the World Cup tonight in the semifinals, as that'll be down in Arlington. Spain and France. More on that. And Terry Pluto, Cleveland Plain Dealer, Cleveland.com. We'll catch up with Terry, talk about that. And the LeBron wait continues, too. Terry's going to join us here in about 20 minutes. News of the morning now is Carmen Angelo.
7: And good morning to you, Bill. It was in the spring when the Cleveland School District announced it was cutting more than 400 jobs, including 146 teachers and 86 administrators. Now there has been an about-face of sorts as the district is recalling 31 of those teachers who are set to lose their jobs. Cleveland Teachers Union President Errol Savage telling 3 News that district CEO Dr. Warren Morgan is a key reason why the instructors are coming back.
11: Teachers are being recalled to positions immediately, obviously a return to their full pay and full benefits. And I do credit the superintendent with reallocating different funds from different areas.
7: Under the district's streamlining effort, dubbed Building Brighter Futures, 29 schools are also being eliminated through closures or mergers. There's an urgent call out to eligible blood donors as the American Red Cross is experiencing a national blood emergency. The agency's blood supply dipping 25% in June, which is making it difficult for the Red Cross to supply hospitals. I asked Ryan Lang with the Northern Ohio Red Cross blood chapter if hospitals are in danger of canceling surgeries because of the low supply.
12: The reason that we're declaring the emergency shortage is so that we don't have to make those choices in hospitals. We have seen a very sharp increase in distribution of blood products over the past several weeks and last month, where hospitals are using more blood than we had anticipated.
7: The blood type in most need, the universal type O blood, Lang urging folks to log on to redcrossblood.org to find a blood drive or donation center in your neighborhood. Lindsey Graham's sister will fill his South Carolina Senate seat until the end of his term following his unexpected death last weekend. More now on that story from our Mark Mayfield.
13: South Carolina Governor Henry McMaster announced on Monday that Darlene Graham Nordone will serve in the role until the term ends in January. Nordone said her brother was always there for her. Now she will be there for him. McMaster said Graham was serious about his work, but also kind-hearted and cared deeply about others. Graham passed away over the weekend from aortic dissection. I'm Mark Mayfield.
7: The end of the ceasefire with Iran rattling the global economy, sending oil prices soaring. President Trump saying last night that the U.S. will have the situation with Iran, quote, under control very quickly. The president touting the naval blockade in the Strait of Hormuz, which resumes today.
14: Iran claims it's shut down the Strait of Hormuz, a critical waterway for global oil shipments. This follows another round of U.S. airstrikes overnight, targeting Iran's ability to attack ships in the region. For the first time, the U.S. is using seaborne drones to carry out strikes. President Trump now vows the U.S. will control the Strait of Hormuz, and Trump now wants to charge a 20% fee on all cargo passing through it. He doesn't say how he would do that.
7: ABC's Karen Hua reporting. A man is seriously injured after he was headbutted by a charging bison at Yellowstone National Park. NBC's Camila Bernal says video shot by a photographer who was in the area shows the man and his grandson standing some distance away from the animal.
15: The two visitors stopped to take photos of the animal lying in the grass before it began rolling and then charging at a passing car. The park guests spotted running away from the animal, who proceeded to chase them through the trees. The bison catching up, sending the man flying several feet into the air.
7: The bison also charged at a group of kids before the photographer joined other campers in distracting it and chasing it off. The victim's family says the man who was attacked underwent surgery and remains in the hospital. For the latest headlines at the top and bottom of the hour, set a preset on the free iHeartRadio app to WTAM 1100. I'm Carmen Angelo.
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20: This is a Bloomberg Money Minute. Wall Street is watching the maker of Tylenol. Shares of Kenvue fell over 1% yesterday. A federal appeals court revived lawsuits claiming the Johnson & Johnson spinoff hid alleged risks that Tylenol could cause autism in children whose mothers took the drug while pregnant. The decision allows the case to proceed. Kenvue says the ruling didn't address the underlying facts of the case. Turning to trading, the interim peace between the U.S. and Iran has collapsed. American forces have reimposed a naval blockade and launched another wave of airstrikes. This is holding back stocks. S&P futures are little changed. Dow futures are down 140 points. And home prices in the U.S. are at an all-time high. According to Redfin, prices rose 2.2% in June from a year ago to an all-time high of close to $409,000 nationwide. The real estate market has gotten a bit more competitive due to the steady labor market. Courtney Donahoe, Bloomberg Radio.
6: Mike Snyder Sports in about 5 minutes. Before you got three of the Guardians in the All-Star game tonight. 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
21: We're all waiting.
6: He's
21: doing it to us again.
6: There you go.
21: He's doing it to us again.
6: The decision. 6:40 the time, WTAM traffic. Here's Pat.
21: Thank you, Bill.
6: For Jim Gray out of Cleveland Hopkins. That's
21: okay.
6: All we need to
21: know. All right. Yeah. We've got people
6: out there.
21: Out there,
6: we may be in trouble.
21: We'll send Carmen Angela.
6: Yeah.
21: He's connected. 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Just a little busy on your highway drive so far this morning. Downtown 90 East is heavy in between East 9th and Carnegie. A little heavy on 490 eastbound at East 55th, heading towards the Opportunity Corridor. And there's a road collapse on the east side. Buckeye is blocked off in between East 130th and South Moreland. 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Pat Butler, WTAM traffic on 1100 AM and 106.9 FM.
6: A little hot for a taco today.
21: Oh, it's never too hot
6: never
21: for a taco.
6: Never too hot. All right, it's Taco Tuesday.
21: Yeah, so let's go with the mild sauce.
6: Watch him on Instagram. He'll be posting that, and then some concert he's probably going to be into. Let's talk weather, bringing Cleveland 3 News meteorologist Matt Wentz on our day here, Matt.
10: Good Tuesday morning to you, Bill. We've got a comfortably cool start here this morning, but boy, are we going to heat up quickly today as that heat dome moves into northeast Ohio. We'll make the mid-90s this afternoon. Lots of sunshine expected.
6: Yeah, it doesn't feel bad this morning. 60s for the most part. Now, early taking Layla out. And it didn't feel bad, but it's gonna heat up, as he said, pretty quick. I got 65 right now in Westlake and 68 at your severe weather station. Mike Sports up next.
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6: For being there, it's Cleveland's Morning News with Wills and Steiner. Week of the All-Star break. Had the home run derby last night. The game tonight. Sports is Mike.
29: Yeah, Bill, baseball's Midsummer Classic is on tap tonight in Philadelphia. Guardians are well represented there. Pitchers Parker Messick and Cade Smith. Smith, of course, top closer in the game. And Parker Messick on his way to really, I mean, he's certainly got to be a Rookie of the Year candidate. And another rookie is also representing the Guardians in the All-Star game. Second baseman Travis Bazzana, the young man from Australia, told Australian News his feelings about getting a chance to be in the Classic.
30: I feel like it'll fully settle in once I kind of have to step foot in the clubhouse there, but to share the field with, you know, some all-time greats and some people that I'm going to see in the Hall of Fame one day is incredible.
29: Yeah, what an opportunity. And boy, I think for the Guardians going forward, having these young players get a chance to experience all of this. And again, of course, the game is tonight. Last night was the home run derby. They had a new format this year. They didn't have that clock going this year, and it worked very well. And Cardinal slugger Jordan Walker homered on his last six swings, and he had to do that to edge the popular hometown favorite, Philly slugger Kyle Schwarber. And Walker did just that. He wins at 12-11 in the final round. Walker getting booed all night by the Philly fans on hand. But he said afterwards he had no problem with that. He said that he was told a long time ago that people don't boo a nobody. And he went out there and showed it. I tell you, we saw him back in April with the Cardinals, and he was on a tear then, and he is impressive. Well, he was a long shot last night, but he got it done. Again, tonight at 8 o'clock, the All-Star game, and the Guardians, I would think both pitchers would get an opportunity tonight, and at some point, Travis Pozzano will get a chance to be in that game. I think all three will see some action. Well, the Cavaliers Summer League team is in action on the floor in Las Vegas. And last night they got their first win over Miami, 90-73. The story, though, of course, in these games, really it's individuals. And Malik Thomas, the second-round pick out of Arkansas, boy, he looks like a quality selection. He had 35 points last night, and he led the team to victory. He has been impressive thus far. But, of course, the story in the NBA right now is really usually a downtime, but it's getting a lot of attention because of LeBron James. Will he make his decision? His agent told a reporter last night that he now has all the information he needs. Rich Paul has been gathering it from all the teams involved, and now it's up to LeBron to take that information and decide what he wants to do, and we'll find out soon. I would think for sure it'll be this week, but obviously it is his call. And this afternoon at 3, it's the semifinal of the World Cup. France takes on Spain, and you can hear that match if you're out and about on Sports Radio 99.1. Home of the Guardians and the Cavs, Mike Snyder, WTAM Sports.
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6: With us this morning in about 3 minutes, Terry Pluto, Cleveland Plain Dealer, Cleveland.com. Catching up with Terry on the guards at the All-Star break. 720, iHeart's Rory O'Neill. Overnight news about Iran. Looks like President Trump's going to speak to us from the Oval on Thursday night. Tech tips this morning, Agent Derek Meister, Geek of the Geek Squad at 750. There's a couple apps you can have on your smartphone to scan documents. Yeah. And later after 9, you go to the Vintage Ohio Wine Festival over the years at Lake Park, the Farm Park. Mark Bone at Cleveland Plain Theater, Cleveland.com with some news. It's ending. He'll join us later, and we'll talk about that at 9:35. And Mike Snyder got a pair of Guardians tickets to win at 8:45.
29: Yeah, we got three All-Star representatives, so we'll go with the number three.
6: Number three, the winning number. You'll need to know at 8:45. 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
21: Hey, thanks, Bill. From the Elk and Elk Traffic Center, if your child suffered a serious birth injury, call 1-800-ELK-OHIO. A little busy downtown on the Inner Belt right now. 90 East is heavy from Ontario to Carnegie. And there's some repair work underway on the Jennings. The right lane is blocked just past Harvard Denison as you head northbound. So there's some heavy traffic in that spot. 490 East, a little busy at East 55th, heading towards the Opportunity Corridor. And there's a road collapse on the east side. Avoid Buckeye. That's closed off between East 130th and South Moreland. 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
6: We hit the mid-80s yesterday. We'll get into the 90s today. Cleveland Free News meteorologist Matt Wintz says with lower humidity than what you might think, he's calling it manageable humidity level, so mid-90s. So heat indexes, we're not talking about 110, 115 today, but still into the mid-90s. Clear tonight, 70s. Tomorrow, another hot one into the mid-90s. Temps this morning, 68 right now in Elyria, 72. It's your severe weather station. 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Posted a video from Wadsworth at the blood drive, is that yesterday? And you can follow Mike Snyder, too, on X, right?
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6: Carmen Angelo working on the 7 o'clock news now. What you got coming up?
1: Good morning to you both, Bill and Mike. The United States unleashing strikes against Iran for the third consecutive day. The sister of South Carolina Senator Lindsey Graham has been appointed to serve the rest of his term on Capitol Hill, and dozens of laid-off Cleveland teachers being brought back ahead of the new school year.
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1: Catching up with our buddy Terry Pluto, Cleveland Plain Dealer, Cleveland.com. Bill Wills, Mike Snyder alongside. We are at the All-Star break. Morning, Terry.
2: Hello there, Mr. Wells.
1: Let me throw you one over the plate. You know, you and Roberta love hiking. It's a journey when you're on a hike. The baseball season is a journey. We have gotten to the kind of the halfway point of our journey. 51-46, tied with the White Sox. We've had some injuries. Give me a few thoughts about the first half of the hike. Any surprises?
2: Well, I'm surprised they're tied with the White Sox of all the different teams. But in terms of how they played, and I think they're in great position to win the division for the third straight time because it's not been perfect. Of course, last year they had two guys wiped out in the gambling investigation. They still won the division, but they had to make a comeback of, you know, historic proportions. I forgot what they were, 15 or 16 games behind Detroit. And this time, I just think they're going to be better in the second half of the year. That tends to be the pattern. And I'm excited to see what it's going to be.
1: Yeah.
2: How about this, Mike? I mean, by the way, he's played, it's like 70 games now. That's the most he's ever played in a season since he turned pro, you know, because of all the injuries. And you could just see what's in this guy if he could stay on the field.
3: Well, it's so true, Terry. And we talked with you about him going back to spring training, and I remember when you saw him for the first time. Hey, this guy's a hitter, and it is keeping him on the field, and he's rolling right now. And Terry, just think of it tonight in the All-Star game: two rookies representing the Guardians. That's a statement in itself, isn't it?
2: Yeah, it is. I mean, Bezzano was helped by a very weak second base class, but it was fellow players who voted him in. And, you know, maybe DeWater would have been one of those guys had he not got hurt along the way. But the idea, you're correct. You've got two rookies, and Messick is big time, and DeWater's big time. So there's three of them right there, not counting maybe some of the others that may come along later. And that's exciting because, you know, Stephen Vogt said, I think it was last week, that, you know, we're always going to be a young team. This is the way we have to do it. And they do it year after year. I'll tell you one thing that I'm very encouraged about. Last 15 games, I think Kwan's hitting slightly over 300, and he's starting to come around. And if they could get him going where he gets back at the top of the lineup and drop Bezzano down, that'll help help the team. I think help Bezzano a little bit because he's put a lot of pressure on himself. You know, like the last 30 games, he's hitting like 190. And I just think sometimes he just needs to relax. I mean, the talent is in there.
3: Yeah, for sure. And I tell you, I think my midseason MVP, I'd give it to Brian Rocchio, Terry.
2: Absolutely. That's a great point. There's a guy that should have been the All-Star. And he is, I think he's second in the team in RBIs. And really, he has helped keep them afloat, too. We talk about the water. But he's been the guy that's been getting big hit after big hit with Jose being hurt. And, you know, it goes back to the second half of last year when he kind of found himself after coming back from the minors. You know, it's exciting. The big thing that starting pitching's got to hold up because they've made every start. Now they're in, that's incredible territory in this world where I think it's 38% of all pitchers have Tommy John surgery.
3: That's a great point.
2: I look at the minors. I was looking at their minors in AAA. There's not a lot of guys on the cusp of the big league starters that you think there's not another Parker Messick that I see coming or someone like that. In the lower minors, yes, but not at the highest level. So I got to keep these guys, keep them out of the trainer's room and keep them pitching.
3: Yeah, those top guys are here, and you're right. They've made every start, and that's the base. That is the foundation. Every night, they really give you a chance to win. All right, Terry, people keep asking me about LeBron James. I said, well, the Cavs got to have one plan if he returns and one if he doesn't. Do you have two columns ready now, one if he comes back and one if he doesn't?
2: Reminds me of the night in Oakland's Oracle Arena. When the title game, when we had, I knew I was going to have exactly 18 minutes to write whether the Cavs won or lost the title. And I had two different columns going in the computer. Both of them stunk, by the way, when you're trying to do it that way.
3: Oh,
2: but
3: wow.
2: At least you want to get the story right.
3: Mm-hmm.
2: Yeah, we'll just wait to see what's going to happen with LeBron. And I'm a terrible guesser on it. So I remember one of the things I said when he left for Miami I said, you know, the one team I don't think he'll go to is Miami. So that should. I like Chicago at that point. So it shows what I know.
3: Well, you need to say that. Well, I don't think he's going to come back. There you go.
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2: Go,
1: thanks much, pal.
2: Go to Chicago. Okay.
1: Thank you. Just a city boy. Journey comes to Rocket Arena in November at 7:45. You got a chance to win tickets. He took the midnight
0: train going anywhere. 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
1: Into the mid-90s, hot today. Parts of northeast Ohio with a heat advisory kicks into noon. The humidity's going to be lower, they said, than we had a couple weeks ago. And for what it's worth. 7 o'clock in the morning, Tuesday, 14th of July. It's Cleveland's Morning News with Wills and Snyder. Overnight, we hit Iran again. Senator Lindsey Graham's sister will take his seat. And some good news for dozens of formerly laid-off Cleveland teachers. Carmen Angelo with those stories coming up for you on Cleveland's Morning News with Wills and Stunning. This is Bill Wills. Good morning. Your drive first. WTAM traffic. Pat Butler.
13: Thank you, Bill. From the Elk and Elk Traffic Center, if your child suffered a serious birth injury, call 1-800-ELK-OHIO. Really not too bad of a highway drive for you so far this morning. It's a little heavy downtown on the Inner Belt on 90 East in between East 9th and Carnegie, and a little heavy on 490 East at East 55th heading towards the Opportunity Corridor. There's some right lane repair work wrapping up on the Jennings northbound just past Harvard Denison. Be careful in that spot. And there's a road collapse on the east side to avoid. Buckeye is blocked off in between East 130th and South Moore. Next traffic update in 9 minutes at 7:10. Pat Butler, WTAM traffic on 1100 AM and 106.9 FM.
14: Sunshine and hot here on our Tuesday. Temperatures this afternoon getting up into the mid-90s. It'll feel more like the upper 90s at times.
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0: but a brother.
1: Working hand in glove with the President of the United States. But I got to tell you what, he loves South Carolina. He loves his sister. Congratulations, Darlene. You're going to do a fabulous job. But Lindsey Graham was a true patriot.
0: South Carolina Governor Henry McMaster appointing Graham's sister, Darlene Graham Nordone, to take his seat temporarily. He had recently won the Republican nomination for another term in the Senate. A federal judge is voiding President Trump's settlement with the IRS. That settlement stems from a $10 billion lawsuit alleging the IRS failed to protect the Trump's confidential tax returns. The judge found that Trump and the IRS were not truly adverse to each other, as is required in civil lawsuits under the U.S. Constitution, and referred a Trump lawyer in the case to state bar authorities to determine if their actions violated legal ethics rules. 31 previously laid off teachers in the Cleveland School District are being brought back to work when the school year begins. They were among 410 staffers given their walking papers in the spring as part of the district's Building Better Futures initiative, which also saw the elimination of 29 school buildings through closures or mergers. Cleveland Teachers Union boss Errol Savage telling 3 News that even more laid off teachers could be brought back.
2: I'm confident that if the superintendent and I keep talking, we're going to keep making forward progress and forward movement.
0: Savage credits district CEO Dr. Warren Morgan for being creative and finding ways to fund the teachers' returns to work. The blood supply at the American Red Cross at a critically low level right now. It's so dire that the agency has declared a blood emergency. Ryan Lang with the Northern Ohio Red Cross chapter says the blood supply level dipped 25% in June and that it was driven by a couple of factors.
3: School's out, kids are out for the summer, college students are off of campus for the summer. So we've actually seen a really sharp increase in the decline of younger donors, which is a major contributing factor here.
0: Lang says his chapter supplies more than 70 hospitals with blood in 31 counties and that they need to collect 5,000 units of blood daily to adequately meet the needs of those hospitals. A meeting between former President Joe Biden's son Hunter and white nationalist internet personality Nick Fuentes reportedly almost turned physical over the weekend. More now on that story from our Mark Mayfield.
4: The meeting, arranged in a Philadelphia hotel room by independent journalist Andrew Callahan, was set up as a no-limits conversation. According to a report Monday from TMZ, the conversation soon grew tense, and Callahan had to intervene before it came to blows. The meeting is set to air later this month. I'm Mark Mayfield.
0: A lawsuit by school districts demanding that social media companies help pay for student mental health services. More than 1,000 school districts nationwide argue that social media platforms harm students' mental health and force schools to spend more on counseling and support. 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I'm Carmen Angelo.
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5: Today, investors will be scrutinizing the consumer price numbers and listening up as Fed Chair Kevin Warsh begins the first of 2 days of the Fed's semiannual report on monetary policy before Congress. Bond traders are ramping up bets for a July interest rate hike as oil prices continue to rise, fueling worries about broader inflation. U.S. stocks closed lower to start the week. The Dow fell about a quarter of 1%. The S&P 500 slid 0.8%, and the tech-heavy NASDAQ was down almost 1.6%. Home prices were already elevated and now they've hit new records. Redfin says that last month, the median price nationally rose 2.2% from the year before to a record high of almost $409,000. The online real estate broker says more demand was the main reason. Redfin said the median price in Cleveland rose 3.7% from a year ago to just over $274,000. Get the latest business news from Bloomberg at 08 and 38 throughout the morning. I'm Gina Cervetti on WTAM 11.
4: 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Mike Snyder with more in sports at 7:45. And, of course, World Cup. A big match this afternoon. Mike, so I got your sports on the way. WTAM traffic now. Here's Pat Butler.
6: 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From the Elk and Elk Traffic Center, if your child suffered a serious birth injury, call 1-800-ELK-OHIO. Really not too bad of a highway drive so far this morning. Things are moving better on the inner belt right now than they were 10 minutes ago. 77 North is still up to speed heading into downtown. Be careful driving past some right lane work going on the Jennings North just past Harvard Denison. And there's a road collapse to avoid on the east side. Buckeye is blocked off in between East 130th and South Moreland. 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
4: Alrighty, Pat, weather, Cleveland 3 news forecast for your day. Here's meteorologist Matt Wentz.
8: Good morning to you, Bill. We've got a hot day out in front of us. Temperatures will get up into the mid-90s this afternoon. Lots of sunshine expected. Now, humidity will remain manageable. It won't be tropical like it was a couple weeks ago, but still hot this afternoon.
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18: Yes. This
4: and,
18: is
4: Mega Millions getting up there, right?
18: Yeah, this is the old-fashioned way on how to make your money. You win it.
19: Mega Millions jackpot continues climbing closer to $1 billion. Tomorrow's drawing is worth an estimated $637 million or $278 million before taxes if you want it all in cash. And if there's a winner, lottery officials say it'll be the first jackpot over half a billion since last November.
18: So let's put it this way. The concert film for Taylor Swift Eras Tour made $261.7 million in global box office revenue, meaning the jackpot is about to double that amount. So you end up making more than her tour.
4: In that drawing tonight?
18: Yes, it's okay. Tonight.
4: You said tomorrow, so that was like a report from last night.
18: Yes.
4: Way to go. All
18: right, well,
4: that'll be tonight. For the,
18: today, tomorrow, doesn't matter. I'll be a millionaire.
4: So do you buy that ticket? Is that a regular play you do?
18: I do now, because once it gets over like $500 million,
4: you then
18: wait
4: till it gets big.
18: Yeah, I don't waste my time until, you know. Now, I want a bigger jackpot, stuff. You know. Jackpot. Yeah, so tonight I'll play it.
4: You're going to win big.
18: Right.
4: All right, we'll see.
18: It's the only way to do it.
4: Yeah, all right. Coming up in 5, iHeart's Rory O'Neill, Senator Lindsey Graham's sister. I'll tell you what, it is amazing. You read more about his life and stuff that I never knew. I knew he was in the service. Lost his parents young.
18: Yes.
4: He's eventually, as an adult, technically adopts his sister to keep her out of the system, if you will. And then she could get his benefits from military service.
18: Correct.
4: Absolutely amazing.
18: Mm-hmm.
4: And then, you know, all those years in the military, gets out, gets into politics, and she will take his Senate seat, at least temporarily.
18: Yes.
4: Because they'll have an election in South Carolina. We'll talk about that some. Plus, President Trump's going to talk Thursday night from the Oval. Not sure what about. There's a lot going on with Iran. He evidently wants to talk about election as well. So we'll kick some of that around with iHeart's Rory O'Neill in about 5 on News Radio, WTAM 1100. All right, sports now. Mike Snyder.
20: Bill, the Guardians will be well represented tonight in the Major League All-Star Game in Philadelphia. 3 players on hand, including rookie second baseman Travis Bazzana, rookie pitcher Parker Messick, and Cade Smith. 28 saves on the year on the honor. Here's what he says.
21: Yeah, I'm super excited. I think it's a huge honor. I mean, I'm really, really grateful for that honor. Not like I'm looking forward to, I mean, just honestly, it's a completely new experience. So I'm looking forward to just going and trying to soak it up as best I can. I really don't know what to expect to a certain extent. So I'm really just looking forward to going in with an open mind.
20: And I'd expect all to get some action in tonight's game. The starting pitchers tonight, Toronto's Dylan Cease for the American League, Phillies' Chris Sanchez for the Nationals. National League, a 7-5 favorite. First pitch just after 8 tonight. Last night, a long shot winner in the Home Run Derby, the Cardinals' Jordan Walker. The big man homered in each of his last 6 swings to edge hometown favorite Kyle Schwarber to the dismay of Philly fans. Now, when the Guardians played the Cardinals in April, we should have had an inkling something like this might happen.
2: Jordan Walker, the cleanup hitter, drives one to deep left field. This ball gone! And Jordan Walker has become the 5th St. Louis Cardinal to ever hit 8 home runs in the first 16 games of a season, joining the immortals like Stan Musial, Mark McGwire, Scott Rowland, and Albert Pujols. And he blistered a laser into the Cleveland bullpen and left.
20: How about that list Hammy rattled off way back then? And I remember looking at this guy going, wow, where'd he come from? Well, we all saw him last night. Yeah, well, those that did, I know many did if you didn't have Netflix. But anyhow, he was the winner last night of the Home Run Derby. Well, who's going to be the winner of the LeBron sweepstakes? We expect a decision this week from LeBron. I think it will come down maybe by Thursday. He's got some public appearances to make. His agent told NBA reporter Chris Haynes that all the information is there now. It's up to LeBron now to make the call. And soccer today, or rather, I should have mentioned summer league play last night. Cavs kids defeated Miami's kids 90-73, and that second round pick, Malik Thomas, looking good. 35 points to lead the Cavs to their first win out in Vegas. And the World Cup today, semifinals at 3, France against Spain. And if you're out and about and want to hear it, you can hear it on Sports Radio 99.1. Home of the Guardians and the Cavs. Mike Snyder, WTAM Sports.
4: I haven't paid much attention to summer league since LeBron, 20-some years ago. A lot of these names you're not going to see in the NBA that are out there,
20: yeah.
4: Right?
20: Oh, yeah. Yeah, but it's really the young kids. And it's right. Really come on. I mean, it's really the last 5 years they've really built. I mean, well, maybe a little longer than that, 8 years or so. When Colin Sexton was first drafted, because they've been doing it out in Vegas, they've made it into something. And, yeah, you're looking at the real stars. But a lot of kids can kind of show, hey, maybe there's a little more there than before. You know, a guy like Naquan Tomlin, this is an opportunity for him. But this kid really has jumped off the charts, and others, not from the Cavs, have said he looks a lot more like a first-round pick than a second-round pick.
4: Interesting. Summer. So, all right, we'll see. LeBron, any day, any moment, there could be a decision.
20: any moment, right.
4: All right, 720 WTAM traffic, your drive at this moment with Pat Butler.
6: 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From the Elk and Elk Traffic Center, if your child suffered a serious birth injury, call 1-800-ELK-OHIO. Things are getting a little bit busier right now. 77 North is heavy at East 30th with road work. It's heavy on the Jennings southbound, connecting with 480 East because of construction. In the construction zone on the west side, 90 East is heavy in between Detroit and McKinley. And there's a spot to avoid on the east side. A road collapse has Buckeye closed off in between East 130th and South Moreland. This report is brought to you by Aleve.
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6: 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Pat Butler, WTAM traffic on 1100 AM and 106.9 FM.
4: A lot of sunshine, hot mid-90s. Some of the areas in northeast Ohio with a heat advisory in effect kicking in at noon today. Now we're going to have what they're calling manageable humidity. When that heat dome was with us, we had really high humidity. It's not going to be quite as high, but still mid-90s. I mean, come on now. Clear skies tonight. We'll be in the 70s. Tomorrow, more sunshine, a few clouds. And mid-90s again tomorrow. I've got 71 in Lorain and at your severe weather station, News Radio WTAM 1100. 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Thanks for being here. Carmen Angelo with the stories at 7:30. I'm going to talk to iHeart's Rory O'Neill about a couple things more in-depth that you've got at 7:30, Iran, and we'll talk about the sister of Lindsey Graham taking that Senate seat, Carmen.
22: Indeed we will. And Bill, the renewed dust-up with Iran is shaking the global economy. Could we see U.S. warships in the Strait of Hormuz? And dozens of recently laid off Cleveland school teachers returning to the classroom when the new school year begins.
23: First, I want to thank the governor for selecting me to serve the remainder of Lindsey's term. It is such an honor. Lindsey has always been there for me, and now I will be there for him. My brother was the most amazing person, outstanding leader, and just a genuinely good man.
4: The sister of the late Senator Lindsey Graham being sworn in yesterday to be a temporary senator from South Carolina. Let's bring in iHeart's Rory O'Neill that and on a couple other stories in the last 24 hours. I tell you what, I'm just amazed reading his story. They lose their parents. He's a teenager. He goes into the service. He technically, I guess, adopted her so she could, receive benefits. Truly amazing, these two.
5: Right. Yeah, it really is. And adopted her so that she wouldn't be put off into the foster care system. He was a young adult. She was still a teenager. So the adoption let them stay together, as it were. And
4: right.
5: Yeah, Lindsey Graham served for decades in the military, as a colonel even, when he left the forces to then go serve, I think, 8 years in the House before getting into the Senate.
4: Okay, politics. This keeps that vote on the Republican side. They still got to get Mitch McConnell to the floor at some point. Otherwise, they're not going to be able to move much in the Senate, right?
5: Right. It does get them, though, a bit of breathing room to have Darlene Graham Nordone there in the seat, filling in for her brother through the rest of the term, sort of what they call a caretaker. She won't be running for the seat. A lot of speculation that, was the governor of South Carolina going to appoint someone he wants to have that seat for the next 6 years who would be campaigning for it for the next couple months? No. Instead, they went the caretaker route so that this primary can happen. And as you said, there's a lot to get done in the Senate. They're starting 4 weeks in a row of actual work, which is like a record, including tomorrow's big hearing for the confirmation of the Attorney General, Todd Blanche.
4: Tomorrow, one of our two, Senator John Husted, will join me. All right, let me switch over to Iran. Couple of headlines I see. Trump says we're going to charge, and he's also going to speak to us Thursday night.
5: Well, right. And, you can relate. President Trump says he wants the U.S. to be the guardians of the Strait of Hormuz, which may not be going over well with everyone. Essentially, a permanent U.S. military presence in the Strait to protect the shipping channel and perhaps charging 20% if the U.S. guarantees their safe passage. We'll see how that goes. And yes, the president set to address the nation Thursday night, apparently on this idea of election fraud.
4: Right.
5: The president still insistent that there was fraud in the 2020 election. That's expected to be the topic Thursday night.
4: Back on the Strait, oil hits a four-week high. Weeks ago, I think our Secretary of State Rubio said that nobody can charge, but I guess we're going to say we can.
5: Yeah, and the problem with that position now is that you justify what Iran wants to do, right? You know, Iran says, oh, no, we're doing it for safety and for environmental purposes. We're saying we're doing it for security purposes. What's the difference, really?
4: Yeah, iHeart's Rory O'Neill on a couple of the trending stories of the morning. All right, thanks, Rory.
5: Thanks, Bill.
4: Journey comes to Rocket Arena in November at 7:45. I got your tickets.
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4: Oil at a four-week high. Market's a little shaky this morning. Renewed dust up with us in Iran from overnight. 7:30, it's Cleveland's Morning News with Wills and Steiner. This is Bill Wills. That story. And more with Carmen Angelo in a minute. 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
6: 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An accident just popping up on 271 North, just past Broadway Forbes. That is stop and go as you approach the exit. Getting into downtown, 90 East is heavy from Ontario up to Carnegie. Roadwork slows down to Jennings southbound, connecting with 480 East. It's heavy in the construction zone on the west side on 90 eastbound from Detroit over to Warren Road. And on the east side, a spot to avoid, there's a road collapse that has Buckeye shut off in between East 130th and South Moreland. Next traffic update in 9 minutes at 7:40. Pat Butler, WTAM traffic on 1100 AM and 106.9 FM.
33: Sunshine and hot here on our Tuesday. Temperatures this afternoon getting up into the mid-90s. It'll feel more like the upper 90s at times.
4: Cleveland 3 News meteorologist Matt Wint, 70 Wycliffe, and 71 at the Mr. Hero I Crave a Hero Weather Center. 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
4: On your money in about 7 minutes, 7:45. Tickets for Journey when they play Rocket Arena in November. Mike Snyder Sports, too. Guardians got three in the All-Star game tonight. And tech tips at 7:50. Agent Derek Meister Geek at the Geek Squad. There's a couple apps. You're on X with me. At Bill Wills, WTAM. I'll put a link out there on these apps that you can have on your phone to really easily scan a document. when you need to do something like that. Derek will have that tip in about 20 minutes. News time now. Here's Carmen Angelo.
0: And good morning to you, Bill. The end of the ceasefire with Iran rattling the global economy, sending oil prices soaring. President Trump saying last night the U.S. will have the situation with Iran, quote, under control very quickly. The president touting the naval blockade in the Strait of Hormuz, which resumes today. ABC's Karen Waugh has more from Washington.
1: President Trump now vows the U.S. will control the Strait of Hormuz. And Trump now wants to charge a 20% fee on all cargo passing through it. He doesn't say how he would do that.
2: I want to be reimbursed because we're protecting a very rich portion of the world. We're spending money.
1: Trump's own Secretary of State, Marco Rubio, recently said such a plan would not be allowed under international law. The markets are reacting to the uncertainty. Oil prices just saw the biggest one-day jump since the pandemic.
0: And as far as the blockade, former National Security Council counterterrorism expert Javed Ali says the U.S. would have to move warships into the crucial waterway.
3: One would have to believe that in order to be, quote unquote, the guardian of the strait, that U.S. warships would actually have to enter into the strait, into the Persian Gulf, to protect the hundreds, if not more, ships that are already in there, and then obviously the ones on the outside.
0: Lindsey Graham's sister will fill his South Carolina Senate seat until the end of his term after his unexpected death last weekend. South Carolina Governor Henry McMaster announcing Monday that Darlene Graham Nardone will serve in the role until the term ends in January. South Carolina Attorney General Alan Wilson on Fox's Fox and Friends First said that Graham's sister is the right person for the job.
11: She's someone who reflects the values of Senator Graham. She has his work ethic, and she also reflects the values of the people of South Carolina. I think she's going to do an incredible job.
0: Nardone said her brother was always there for her, and now she will be there for him. Graham passed away over the weekend from aortic dissection. 146 teachers in the Cleveland schools were given their pink slips last spring as part of the district's Building Better Futures initiative. As part of that initiative, 410 positions were being eliminated, as were 29 schools, to save the district valuable dollars. In the aftermath of all of it, 31 teachers who were let go are now being brought back. But Cleveland Teachers Union President Errol Savage tells 3 News there's still a ways to go.
14: Now, I'll be happy when all 300 of our laid off members are called back, and we're not there yet, but we're getting closer.
0: The American Red Cross is experiencing a dire blood supply shortage. The agency says its blood supply diminished by 25% in June. Ryan Lang with the American Red Cross Northern Ohio chapter says kids being out of college for summer break, family vacations, and other factors are playing into the lack of donations.
15: We supply blood to more than 70 hospitals, regional and local hospitals. So we require, you know, thousands of blood units each day to be collected, around 5,000 each day to be collected.
0: To find a blood drive near you, log on to redcrossblood.org. A new bipartisan effort is calling for a permanent standard time currently observed from November through March. More now on that story from our Scott Carr.
16: The Sunshine for Our Kids Act of 2026 has been introduced by Democratic Congresswoman Mary Gay Scanlon of Pennsylvania and Republican Congressman from North Carolina Pat Harrigan last week. And reports say it has support from both sides of the aisle in the House. It would make standard time permanent and would allow states to make daylight saving time permanent if they chose to do so. Congress is already considering several daylight saving time related pieces of legislation. I'm Scott Carr in Washington.
0: 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I'm Carmen Angelo.
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18: This is the Bloomberg Money Minute. JP Morgan reporting its highest quarterly profit ever as stock traders blew past Wall Street estimates. Even so, CEO Jamie Dimon is cautious about prospects for the future. He says several risks are shifting below the surface like tectonic plates, including geopolitical tension, sticky inflation, and large global fiscal deficits. Bank of America and Wells Fargo also reported quarterly earnings that topped expectations. Wall Street is waiting to hear from Federal Reserve Chair Kevin Warsh as he testifies before Congress this morning. Ahead of that key event, stock futures are holding steady. And with self-driving taxis coming to more cities, the messier aspects of serving unpredictable humans are becoming harder to ignore. Passengers are falling asleep, spilling drinks, dropping food, and even vomiting. Robo-taxi companies are trying to address the issues with measures.
4: On your money from Bloomberg, from News Radio, WTAM 1100. Filling up this morning, your car that you're driving, 378, by the way, average of the pump. Boy, warm, muggy weather. Not quite as muggy, I guess, as we had during the heat dome, but still up into the 90s. So that air conditioner is running this morning and will be for the next several days. You want to keep that air in the house, of course. So, yeah. Hey, shut the door. Shut the windows. 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Like me, you'll be saying, I love my windows. We'll talk some weather with Cleveland 3 News meteorologist Matt Wentz coming up mid-90s, but a manageable humidity level. Pat Beller, very manageable.
19: That sounds good.
4: We'll explain what that means. He's got three guards in the All-Star game tonight, too. Mike Sports on the way. And in 10, Agent Derek Meister, geek at the Geek Spot. Always appreciate catching up with him on tech tips. He's got a couple of apps, one for your smartphone and one for an Android, that'll help you scan a document. Okay, that in about 10 minutes for you. Nice tech tip. WTAM traffic now, a tip with Pat Butler.
6: Thank you, Bill. From the Elkinel Traffic Center, if your child suffered a serious birth injury, call 1-800-ELK-OHIO. There's a crash on the southeast side of town, jamming things up. 271 North, just past Broadway Forbes. The right lanes are blocked. Stay to the left. The left lane is the one that's getting through. That is backed up almost to Route 82. There's also some road work slowing things down on the Jennings northbound at Harvard Denison. The right lane is blocked. That's heavy approaching. 71 North is slowing down around the Metro Health Curve. 90 East is solid across the Inner Belt Bridge. Road work on the west side slows down 90 East from Detroit to Warren Road. and a road collapse on the east side closes Buckeye between East 130th and Southmoreland. 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
4: All right, a couple counties have a heat index posted. Let's talk weather, bringing Cleveland Pre-News meteorologist Matt Wentz. I like the way you're wording this today, manageable humidity.
19: Yeah, and I think, Bill, that's key. I mean, we go that heat wave back earlier this month. We had just amazing amounts of humidity. It was so tropical outside. We don't have that this round, and we're not expecting it either. So I don't want us to let our guard down, though. It's going to be hot today.
4: Yeah.
19: I mean, low to mid-90s, that's pretty hot for this time of year, but it is mid-July after all.
4: Yeah. So mid-90s with lower humidity will feel better than mid-90s with, like, higher humidity.
19: There you go.
4: That heat index won't be 110 today or something.
19: Right, okay. Right. Yeah, right. Well, most of us will spend the day feeling like the upper 90s. Some areas will hit 100, as you mentioned,
4: all right,
19: primarily further out towards the west. That's where this heat dome really is, Indiana, Michigan, Illinois right now.
4: Okay. We got this for a few days then?
19: Yeah, a couple days of this. Yeah, we'll do it again tomorrow. Pretty similar numbers. We'll probably have heat advisories out again tomorrow. Thursday, it'll start to back off, but it'll still be hot. And then we talk rain chances starting afternoon, evening, Friday. We'll have some pop-ups, better chance of storms on Saturday. So we'll get some relief from that.
4: Cleveland 3 News meteorologist Matt Wentz helping us manage things this morning. See what I did there? Manage things. All right, thanks. Have a great day.
19: Did.
4: See you, buddy.
19: All right, you too, buddy.
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4: 7:45, before we get to some ticket giveaway, shout out to our pals. The head pro, director of golf at beautiful Pepper Pike Club, our buddy Rob Moss.
25: Mm-hmm. Yay.
4: Did pretty well. I know we were out there, had a chance to play a couple weeks ago. Mike, you were working with Rob on his game a little bit.
25: No. You got it wrong.
4: I had him. I saw you helping him with his grip a little bit.
25: You
4: right?
25: Did, yeah, that's so not what you saw.
4: Evidently, those tips that you gave Rob Moss worked pretty good.
25: Right,
4: Sean McGuire, too, from Pepper, right?
25: Yeah. They won the respective divisions of the Northern Ohio PGA's Club Car Pepsi Stroke Play at Kirtland yesterday.
4: Ooh, Kirtland.
25: Sean shot a 68.
4: Hello.
25: And won the regular division.
4: Yeah.
25: And then Rob won the senior division. And Rob, see, he had a 72.
4: Hello.
25: Hey,
4: Kirtland.
25: So
4: congratulations
25: to them.
26: My chipping and putting helped them out a lot.
4: I saw you guys around a lot.
25: Rob really
4: sure
25: listened to me.
4: Helped a lot, yeah.
25: He brought me that grip club, though. It helped me that day.
26: That grip club?
4: Yeah, we get out there. Moss meets Snites on the tee, brings him a club with a grip on it.
25: Yeah, he says that's the one that Scheffler uses.
4: Yeah.
25: before he plays. Every
4: you need to move your feet like Scheffler.
25: Yeah,
4: like you're falling down when you hit the ball.
25: I'll be falling down.
4: Yes. The pros pro in golf. Congratulations, Rob Moss and Sean McGuire from Peppa.
25: Well done.
4: As they done good at curling the other day.
26: This is such a perfect song for the game of golf. Don't stop believing.
4: That's right. Forget that double bogey, kid. Move on. You can get something on the next hole. Journey, tickets, Scooter Reese.
26: You got it. Light up the phones, 216-578-1100. Journey brings the Final Frontier Tour to Rocket Arena on Thursday, November the 12th. And in case you didn't know, a little info about Journey. Since forming in 1973, Rock and Roll Hall of Fame inductee Journey has earned 19 top 40 singles, 25 gold and platinum albums, and sold more than 100 million records worldwide.
4: Yeah, they're pretty good.
26: So there you go. 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But I have your pair of tickets. Caller 11. Good luck.
4: Sports. Here's Mike Scratch Snyder.
25: Yes, I've got an itch. All right, I got an itch for a decision from LeBron, right? Come on, LeBron. Make your call here. Are you making us just all wait to disappoint us? I don't know. Anyhow, let's go to baseball because we got the Midsummer Classic tonight in Philadelphia. And hey, the Guardians are well represented. You got a couple of rookies there in Parker Messick and Travis Bazzana, and the top closer in the game right now in Cade Smith, 28 saves. But let's get to Bazzana. Hey, he was a surprise. And yeah, the second base crop we know in the American League is not all that strong, but still, he was voted in by opposing teams' players. And he was asked what he might feel tonight. He was speaking with an Australian broadcast system, and he said this.
1: I feel like it'll fully settle in once I kind of have to step foot in the clubhouse there. But to share the field with, you know, some all-time greats and some people that I'm going to see in the Hall of Fame one day is incredible.
25: And, you know, I think we've already seen he does a lot of things to help you win. Yeah, his glove work is not golden at second right now. He's got to work on that. But he can steal bases. He's got some power. And certainly this is a young man that's going to have a heck of a career. And he's in an all-star game here and a season in which he didn't even start with the big league team. It's an 8 o'clock start tonight in Philly. If you missed it last night, Cardinals slugger Jordan Walker homered on his last six swings to edge Philly slugger Mike Kyle Schwarber and get all those Phillies fans who were booing him and put them all in place. He said this. He says, hey, he has been told he had no problem with the booing. He said, I was told long ago, people don't boo a nobody. And he got it done last night. And we saw him early in the season when the Guardians played in St. Louis. Who is that guy? In fact, my next update, Hammy's call of a home run that he hit back in April against Cleveland. Maybe it was an indication of things to come. Cavs Summer League team, a 90-73 winner over Miami. Malik Thomas, 35 points. He does not look like a second-round pick. He really looks like a first-rounder. Looks like a heck of a selection by Kobe Altman and his staff. And LeBron James, we all wait. According to his agent, who related to NBA reporter Chris Haynes, LeBron now has all the information in front of him, and it's up to him now to make his final call. Where will he want to play this upcoming season? We should know by the end of the week. Home of the Guardians and the Cavs. Mike Snyder, WTAM Sports.
4: 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Here's Pat Butler.
2: Thank you, Bill. 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An accident jamming things up right now, 271 North, just past Broadway Forbes. The right lanes are blocked. Stay in the left lane. That's the one that's getting by. That's backed up all the way to Route 82. 480 West coming out of the Twinsburg area is starting to back up, connecting with 271 North as well. There's some right lane repair work going on the Jennings northbound at Harbor Denison. That's heavy. 71 North is heavy at the Metro Health Curve. 90 East is solid across the Interbelt Bridge after that. Roadwork slows down 77 North after 490, and it's heavy with work on the west side on 90 East from Detroit over to Warren Road. 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
4: Lots of sunshine, hot into the mid-90s, but the humidity level will be lower than what we had a couple of weeks ago, okay, with this heat. But still take it serious. I mean, it's still going to feel a few degrees above whatever you see on the temperature. Like if it says 95, it'll probably feel 98 or 100 today. according to Cleveland 3 News meteorologist Matt Wins. We got 70, for the most part, got 70 right now. Solon 72 is your severe weather station. Carmen Angelo with the trending stories coming up at 8. What you working on?
0: Good morning to you, Bill. Dozens of laid-off teachers in the Cleveland Metropolitan School District are coming back to work. Somebody very close to Lindsey Graham has been tabbed to fill out the remainder of his Senate term, and it appears it's back to square one between the U.S. and Iran with a shattered ceasefire.

0: got a tech tip. This is a good one. Agent Derek Meister, Geek of the Geek Squad, kind of joins for a few minutes. Follow him on X at Agent3012. Derek, thanks much.
1: Morning, Bill.
0: Always appreciate your time. Okay, I'm the guy that, I got all these apps. Matter of fact, I had an iOS operating update overnight on my, I got an iPhone. And it, after it updated, I think there were 13 or 14 apps that then needed updated. So it was really, you know, I had to, but don't worry, I handled it. I hit the button properly and I saw the blue go around and I got my all my apps updated. Now, having said that, when you look at a document, sometimes I just take a picture of the thing and then figure out how to print it later. You sent me a note on a couple of different apps and ways to do it on the iPhone and the and a Droid. You'd laugh at me if I'm taking pictures of something, huh?
1: Well, you know, that's actually something that a lot of us do. We take the picture, send it to ourselves. I know that we've all done that where we're in the parking lot in a strange place, and we'll take a photo of where we've parked just so we remember. So it's a great way just to send yourself a reminder. But if you want to scan a document, anything from like, say, medical reports, identity cards, forms from banks, you probably want to have a little bit clearer view of what's actually on that document, especially if you're going to send it to somebody else. Great thing, though, is that there are a number of document scanner apps out there. If you have iOS 26, which came out last year, you probably already have the preview app built into your iPhone. So you can just bring up the search, look for preview. You'll bring up that app, and it'll give you an option to scan documents. Great thing about this is that when you tap that scan documents and preview, it's going to bring up that viewfinder just like you normally do with
0: a camera. I'm doing it right now. I just found it. Okay, go ahead. Continue. Yep. I'll follow along. Go ahead. Wait a minute. It just took a picture of this thing.
1: And the great thing about it is that when you point it at a document, like just a piece of paper, you know, on your desk or whatever, you'll see it'll have like a little blue outline.
0: Yep.
1: Because you don't have to have it perfectly, perfectly straight on it. It's going to take that outline. It's going to take, once it detects those borders, it's going to convert it. So it basically changes it back to as if you had it perfect.
0: Yeah. It's like when you deposit a check online.
1: Exactly.
0: All right, now hold. I've scanned six times. What do I do next?
1: Well, in there, you know, it gives you the option to actually do multiple pages. So, like, if you'd scan that first one, you can then go ahead and just, you know, like, just go through multiple pages on there. There'll be an option in there to save. Choose the little the share button, and that's just going to save that straight into your Files app. So then from there, you can if you have your iPhone connected up to a printer wirelessly, you can print directly. You can send it to yourself in email, send it to other people through iMessage. Pretty much anything that you would need to do. You can even go ahead and actually edit on it. So like you can, it's got a little pen option in there, so you could like highlight things you want somebody, you know, to look at.
0: Yeah.
1: So again, it's just there are so many different options out there. Scan document apps that do the same thing. This one's just built right into your iOS, and it's free.
0: Son of a gun! I never knew this thing was in here.
1: Yeah, good thing for the Android users. App that you can do pretty much the same thing. It's called Fair Scan. Great thing again about this is that you just download it straight from the Google Play Store. A lot of some scanning apps out there will try to get you to buy a cloud storage subscription or pay for extras. Great thing about FairScan is that it's completely free and open source, and yet still has a bunch of powerful features. So same thing on there is that it will go ahead and you can literally just use the app to take that photo. Again, it's just going to have like a little green outline because it'll detect the edges, so you don't have to have it perfect, and it'll scan it and then convert it so it's straightforward. For most people, it'll look like just as if you would put that document right into one of those nice document scanners, the big physical pieces of physical hardware. Again, this is just a free app that you can download for your Android.
0: I had no idea. All right, so again, I got an iPhone. I hit preview on the apps. Sure enough, it was in there. I started scanning stuff. I printed what you sent me, so that's what I scanned. And now I see the scanned documents, and there it is. Son of a gun. Look, if Wills can do this while he's talking to Derek, you can do this. That's pretty cool. So if you're on X with me, at Bill Wills, WTAM, the link is up there. But it may already be on your smartphone. You just don't know it, right?
1: Yeah, absolutely. Okay. Is there all these little apps that, you know, it's good sometimes to just go through the list of everything that's in the new iOS download. So it'll be interesting to see what we have with iOS 27 when that releases soon.
0: You're the guy you'd love to just sit at lunch with for a while and say, here's my phone. Show me what it does, and I'll pick up the check for lunch, which is what Derek kind of does each week when he joins us with the Tech Tips. Agent Derek Meister, Geek of the Geek Squad. I really appreciate your time always. Thank you much, Derek.
1: Thank you.
0: See you, pal. Follow him on X at Agent 3012. Try this preview thing. It's pretty cool.
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11: I'm here with Greg Ehlers, CEO of Golden Reserve and host of Expedition Retirement. Now, Greg, every baby boomer out there seems to have the same question. How do I make sure that I don't run out of money in retirement?
12: Yeah, man, it's scary. 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A so-called financial guru is talking about how you're going to run out of money. 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
11: So is there a magic number, Greg? Is it 1 million, 2 million? What is it?
12: I don't think so, but there is some very basic magic math. 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
11: That's crazy. 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
0: Want to hear some good news? Cleveland, a few of the Cleveland teachers are coming back. A couple dozen, matter of fact, were laid off earlier this year. That's some good news. 8 o'clock, Cleveland's morning news. This is Bill Wills. Good morning. Other stuff going on. Carmen Angelo with that story and more in a minute. 8 o'clock, first year WTAM 1100 traffic. And Pat Butler.
14: Thanks, Bill. 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There's an accident just clearing up off to the right on 271 North after Broadway Forbes. That's still stop and go back at Route 82 in Macedonia. And 480 West connecting with 271 coming over from Twinsburg is extra slow. There's some right lane repair work underway on the Jennings northbound at Harvard Denison. That's heavy approaching. 71 North is slow at the Metro Health Curve. 90 East is solid across the Inner Belt Bridge, and there's a road collapse to avoid on the east side. Buckeye is closed in between East 130th and South Moreland. Next traffic update in 9 minutes at 8:10. Pat Butler, WTAM traffic on 1100 AM and 106.9 FM.
15: Sunshine and hot here on our Tuesday. Temperatures this afternoon getting up into the mid-90s. It'll feel more like the upper 90s at times.
0: That it will. That's Cleveland 3 News meteorologist Matt Wentz. Temps this morning right now, I've got 70 in Mentor and 71 at your severe weather station. Sports check, Mike Snyder.
16: Good morning, Bill. Bazana, Messick, and Smith will represent the Guardians in tonight's All-Star game. The Cardinals' Walker has won the home run derby. And question of the day, will the Cavs win the LeBron derby? We'll have the latest at 8:15.
0: Money news in 7. World market's a little worried about what's happening. President Trump says we're going to charge when it comes to ships going through the Strait of Hormuz. Matter of fact, we're going to talk more about that with Fox's Jonathan Savage will join me at 8:20, but the world markets are trying to figure that out, plus the new head of the

0: to choose a Republican nominee for the general election in November. Grinnell Scott, Fox News.
1: Foreign policy experts say it's like we're back to square one now that the ceasefire with Tehran has been declared over. President Trump said last night the U.S. will have the situation, quote, under control very quickly. The president touting the naval blockade in the Strait of Hormuz, which resumed this morning. ABC News speaking to Javed Ali, a former senior director for counterterrorism on the National Security Council.
2: Right now, it looks like each side believes that they have more leverage over the other to control the straits, to charge fees, regardless of where the body of law sits when it comes to international law. So I think this is where the showdown is heading on who is going to control the straits, how is that going to happen, and who, if anyone, will be able to charge tolls for ships coming in and out of the Gulf.
1: President Trump, meantime, says he'll address the nation in a primetime speech later this week.
3: In a Truth Social post Monday, the president said he will be making the speech Thursday at 9 p.m. Eastern. He did not provide any other details about the speech. The president last addressed the nation in prime time on April the 1st, about a month after the start of the war in Iran. I'm Mark Neufield.
1: Lettuce or salad greens may be the source of Michigan's cyclosporiasis outbreak. It's a parasitic illness that can cause intense diarrhea. Dr. Natasha Bagdasarian, the state's chief medical executive, says that early information has shown lettuce as a common product that regularly comes up during the investigation. The finding applies only to Michigan, which has had over 2,000 cases so far. Kevin Warsh will make his first appearance before Congress as the official Federal Reserve Chairman.
4: Kevin Warsh will testify about the semi-annual monetary policy report today before the House Financial Services Committee. The report itself was submitted to Congress last week, and it promises to deliver on price stability. Warsh said this at a recent European Central Bank meeting in Portugal.
5: If there were people in household or the business sector and the financial markets who thought that this central bank was going to be comfortable with an inflation objective above 2%, well, I guess they'd be disappointed.
4: The report finds labor productivity growth is strong, GDP grew at a moderate pace, household consumption increased very modestly, and the housing market is stagnant. Jessica Rosenthal, Fox News.
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2: I've got Gina Cervetti on your money news here. Then we'll check your traffic and weather, Gene.
3: A group of top economists and artificial intelligence researchers is calling for more study of AI's likely impact, saying it may become radically more powerful over the next decade and needs to be steered in a human-friendly direction. The group said the technology could boost living standards but also poses risks, including large-scale job displacement, and needs guardrails to ensure it complements workers and benefits society. Today, inflation is in the spotlight as investors dig into the June Consumer Price Report and monitor the first 2 days of congressional testimony from new Fed Chief Kevin Warsh. U.S. stocks closed lower to start the week. The NASDAQ took the biggest hit, falling by nearly 1.6%. Oil prices continue to rise. President Donald Trump reinstated the U.S. blockade of Iranian ships transiting the Strait of Hormuz and demanded a 20% reimbursement for all other cargo shipped through the waterway. Get the latest business news from Bloomberg at 08 and 38 throughout the morning. I'm Gina Cervetti on WTAM 1100.
2: Dow futures down about 300 points right now. Filling up this morning, 378 oil and a four-week high. We'll a little more in-depth on what's happening with the Strait, what the president's talking about, and how the world is reacting to that. Fox's Jonathan Savage from his post in London in about 10 minutes. From his post in the traffic center, WTAM 1100 traffic, here is Pat Butler.
4: Yes, thank you, Bill. Mm-hmm. From the Elk and Elk Traffic Center, if your child suffered a serious birth injury, call 1-800-ELK-OHIO. Still slow from an earlier accident. 271 North is extra busy in between 82 and Broadway Forbes. An accident in the Akron area just moved out of the way. 77 North just before 277. There's some right lane repair work on the Jennings northbound at Harvard Denison. That's a little extra busy as you make your way towards downtown. 71 North is backing up around the Metro Health Curve. And after that, 90 East is solid across the Interbelt Bridge. That continues up to Carnegie. 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
2: Whatever you're doing outdoors, be ready. 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
6: Well, good Tuesday morning to you, Bill. We've got some heat in the forecast today and tomorrow especially. We'll reach the mid-90s this afternoon. Lots of sunshine. More sunshine tomorrow. We're back into the mid-90s. A little bit cooler to end the week.
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2: 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All right, Scott Scuderese, producer extraordinaire, alongside. I had a great chat with Agent Derek Meister, Geek the Geek Squad, earlier. And it was about apps on your phone where you can scan documents.
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2: 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You're also putting that up on the Facebook page and the podcast.
15: Yes, right? It is up at the podcast page. And then as we speak, it transfers to the Wilson Snyder page and the Facebook pages. And
2: also, I posted a little video. Yes. That, I had a scheduled blood drive in Wadsworth yesterday. One of the news stories, yes. We've got dangerously low blood supplies. Summertime, schools are out. Some of those regular blood drives they don't do. People schedule. It is what it is. So anyway, the Red Cross putting out the word. I was already scheduled. Every 56 days you can give. And I was in Wadsworth yesterday. So I did a little video.
15: Great video.
2: And real easy. Matter of fact, not that it makes a difference, but 4.5 minutes I was done.
15: Wow, wow, really? Look at you.
2: I'm a good bleed, man.
15: You're a bleeder. Wow.
2: I'm a good bleed. Anyway, not that that's the point of it, okay? But I'm just saying. Hey, Admiral Parks.
15: Yes.
2: Our buddy Mike Parks over there. 4.5 wills yesterday. Yes. Not bad. Anyway, you can donate every 56 days, please. Even if you can't do it today. Schedule at a blood drive near you, redcrossblood.org. The app is easy to use. And just a shout out at the Chapel Wadsworth location, that drive, I think, continues today. And you just, with the app, you can put in your zip code and find one near you and then schedule a time when it works. So,
15: did you get a sugar cookie or do you have orange juice when you're done?
2: I had a cup. We got to double up on water.
15: So you got water. Lots of water.
2: They had little Cheeto things.
15: Nice.
2: I did have a peanut butter cookie.
15: There you go.
2: You got to get your sugar up.
15: You got to get the sugar up.
2: Snacks are great.
15: Or grape juice, too.
2: Thank you if you're giving. 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All right, WTAM Sports. Here's Mike.
16: Bill, the Guardians have three representatives in tonight's All-Star game in Philly. Rookie second baseman Travis Bazzana and two pitchers, Parker Messick, 8-5, 273 earned run average, and Cade Smith with 28 saves. Here's Cade.
17: Yeah, I'm super excited. I think it's a huge honor. I mean, I'm really really grateful for that honor. I'm looking forward to, I mean, just honestly, it's a completely new experience. So I'm looking forward to just going and trying to soak it up as best I can. I really don't know what to expect to a certain extent. So I'm really just looking forward to going in with an open mind.
16: Well, I believe he will definitely get an inning tonight. I think Parker, too. Parker hasn't pitched since Friday. And Bozzano probably will get an inning or two at second base. Starting pitchers tonight, Toronto's Dylan Cease for the American League. The Phillies' Chris Sanchez for the Nationals. The National League, a 7-5 favorite. First pitch just after 8 tonight. Last night, it was a long shot winner in the home run derby. Jordan Walker, Cardinals big man, 22 homers in the regular season. But he homered last night in each of his last six swings to edge hometown favorite Kyle Schwarber by one. Now, if you look back, you know, Walker maybe should not be a surprise to us. Go back to an early season meeting, Guardians and Cardinals in St. Louis.
18: Jordan Walker, the cleanup hitter, drives one to deep left field.
16: Oh,
18: this
16: my.
18: Ball gone! And Jordan Walker has become the fifth St. Louis Cardinal to ever hit 8 home runs in the first 16 games of a season, joining the immortals like Stan Musial, Mark McGwire, Scott Rolen, and Albert Pujols. And he blistered a laser into the Cleveland bullpen and left.
16: Tell you what, that's quite a list that Hammy ran down there. Now, that was back in April. I remember looking at that guy and saying, wow, this Walker, this guy's impressive. He won the home run derby last night. Speaking of impressive, Cavs second-round pick Malik Thomas has been all of that in the Cavs Summer League. They win last night over Miami 90-73, and Malik with 35 points, 14 of 23 from the field for the game. Of course, the news in the NBA and really the whole league kind of looking, all right, LeBron, where do you want to go next season? Kenny Atkinson confirmed the Cavs' excitement over the weekend, and all indications, many believe that it is indicating it's the Cavs as the final selection ultimately, but till he says it, who knows, right? We've been through that before, and everybody's kind of on a holding pattern, and I think that decision will come this week. My gosh, how much longer can he wait? His agent even says he's got all the information now that the agents gathered, Richie Paul, and it's all in front of him. And today, World Cup semifinal at 3, France meet Spain. If you're out and about, you can hear it on Sports Radio 99.1. Home of the Guardians and the Cavs. Mike Snyder, WTAM Sports.
19: 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Pat?
4: Thank you, Bill. From the Elkanel Traffic Center, if your child suffered a serious birth injury, call 1-800-ELK-OHIO. Still a little extra busy from an earlier accident on 271 North in between 82 and Broadway Forbes. There is some slow traffic right now on the Turnpike eastbound before 77. Downtown, 90 East is solid across the Interbelt Bridge that continues up to Carnegie. 77 North is heavy at Pershing. There's some right lane road work on the Jennings northbound as you approach Harbor Denison. Be careful in that spot. 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Pat Butler, WTAM Traffic on 1100 AM and 106.9 FM.
19: Your Cleveland 3 News weather from meteorologist Matt Wins. Lots of sunshine, hot, manageable humidity, though, mid-90s. Clear tonight, 70s. Tomorrow, sunshine, warm again, a few high clouds, and mid-90s. 70s around this morning, 71 Fairview Park, 74 your severe weather station. Carmen Angelo working on the 8:30 news. What you got?
20: Good morning to you, Bill. Dozens of recently laid off teachers in Cleveland have just learned they're coming back to work this upcoming school year. An urgent call for blood donations by the American Red Cross as blood levels have fallen by 25%. And Lindsey Graham's sister has been tabbed to fill out the remainder of his term in the U.S. Senate.
21: We're taking out all of their capability for anything having to do with the strait, with the homeless strait.
19: And I think President Trump, there's a amazing headline and video, really. U.S. targets Iran during a five-hour mission ahead of the blockade reinstatement at Fox this morning. Let's go over to London, follow up with Jonathan Savage on this. Jonathan, we hit several targets. Talk about this some. What do we know?
22: Yes, this was the third consecutive night of U.S. military action, U.S. airstrikes on Iran, focusing on Iran's southern coast by the Strait of Hormuz, going for the military capabilities that present a threat to civilians, and particularly civilian shipping, trying to reduce Iran's ability to threaten ships in the Strait of Hormuz, striking coastal missile batteries, drone launch sites, other naval facilities and radar installations. Now, despite the fact that this was an attempt to go after Iran's ability to threaten the the Strait of Hormuz. Iran is continuing to do so. Tankers were attacked overnight. Two Emirati tankers in particular were struck by Iranian cruise missiles, killing one Indian crew member, injuring eight others. Iran's Revolutionary Guard said the ships ignored warnings and entered a prohibited area. We have a bit of a tug of war going on between the United States and Iran in the battle for control of the Strait of Hormuz.
19: One other headline out of this, the president here says he wants a 20% fee on cargo moving through there. I'm not sure how that's going to work. We didn't want them to charge, but the president says we're going to charge. How's that going over in Europe?
22: I mean, certainly Iran is using the president's claims to, as they see it, legitimize the concept of charging fees in the Strait, something they say that they want to do. Secretary of State Marco Rubio repeatedly said that U.S. policy is that no one should charge tolls in international waters. So there is a bit of a contradiction, arguably, here. And like you're saying, we don't know yet who's going to collect it, how it's going to be enforced, and what will happen if companies refuse. We do know that shipping companies are not happy. The International Maritime Organization says there's no legal basis under international law for mandatory tolls through the Strait.
19: Jonathan Savage from London this morning with the latest. Good takes. Jonathan, thanks. Appreciate it.
22: Thank you.
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19: Home Run Derby in the books, All-Star Game tonight. Got three, of course, from the Guards. They're back Friday, starting a homestand. I mentioned that because at 8:45, you can win a pair of Guardians tickets if you know the winning number from earlier this morning with Mike Snyder Sports. He gives that to you at 6:45. Interesting lawsuit back and forth between Apple and OpenAI. Our tech guy, Mike DeBusky, on this. Evidently, OpenAI interviewing people from Apple, and they were bringing, like, hardware from Apple for the interviews. Hey, look what we're doing over there. I mean, I can't do that. Money Guy Jordan Goodman at 9:20. Interest rates, where are we going with the Fed? The new Fed chair, Kevin Warsh, up on Capitol Hill today. A couple takes from Jordan on that. And have you gone to Vintage Ohio? Huge wine festival over the years? Well, coming up at 9:35, Mark Bolton, Cleveland Plain Dealer, Cleveland.com. So this will be the last year. We'll talk about that some with him, some other restaurant and beer news too with Mark a little bit later
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2: At 8:30, trending this morning. A couple months ago, the story was laying off teachers in Cleveland. Now we've got a few of them, a couple dozen maybe, coming back. Urgent call for you to roll up your sleeve from the Red Cross. And Senator Lindsey Graham's sister will take over his seat. Carmen Angelo with more coming up for you. It's Cleveland's Morning News with Wills and Steiner. This is Bill Wills. Thanks for being there. Let's check your drive, then we'll get to the news. Pat Butler's on it this morning. Pat?
4: Thank you, Bill. From the Elk and Elk Traffic Center, if your child suffered a serious birth injury, call 1-800-ELK-OHIO. There was an accident on 271 North after Broadway Forbes in that same area. Still some slow traffic. Looks like there's a left lane accident on 271 North before Broadway Forbes now. That is backed up at Route 82 once again. There's a disabled vehicle slowing things down on the turnpike eastbound before 77. Also watch out for a crash jamming things up at the intersection of Libby Road and Broadway. Downtown, 90 East is heavy across the Interbelt Bridge that continues up to Carnegie. The 77 North roadwork is going to slow you down right around Pershing, heading up to East 30th. That traffic pattern is a little different in that area. Still slow, though. And roadwork slows down the Jennings South connecting with 480 East. Next traffic update in 9 minutes at 8:40. Pat Butler, WTAM traffic on 1100 AM and 106.9 FM.
32: Sunshine and hot here on our Tuesday. Temperatures this afternoon getting up into the mid-90s. It'll feel more like the upper 90s at times.
2: Heat advisories downtown to the west, looks like, on from the National Weather Service, too. That's Cleveland 3 News meteorologist Matt Wentz. Into the mid-90s, it'll feel like 100 at times. Temps right now, we're sitting at 74 in Avon, and it's your severe weather station, News Radio WTAM 1100. News with Carmen Angelo. Let's start around here with Cleveland schools calling back some teachers, huh?
20: That's exactly where we're going to start, Bill. And it was in the spring when the Cleveland School District announced it was cutting more than 400 jobs, including those of 146 teachers and 86 administrators. Now there's been an about-face of sorts as the district is recalling 31 teachers who were losing their jobs. Cleveland Teachers Union President Errol Savage telling 3 News that district CEO Dr. Warren Morgan is a key reason why the instructors are coming back.
33: Teachers are being recalled to positions immediately, obviously a return to their full pay and full benefits. And I do credit the superintendent with reallocating different funds from different areas.
20: Under the district's streamlining effort, dubbed Building Brighter Futures, 29 schools are being eliminated through closures or mergers. There's an urgent call out to eligible blood donors as the American Red Cross is experiencing a national blood emergency. The agency's blood supply dipped 25% in June, which is making it difficult for the Red Cross to supply hospitals. I asked Ryan Lang with the Northern Ohio Red Cross chapter if hospitals are in danger of canceling surgeries because of the supply.
0: The reason that we're declaring the emergency shortage is so that we don't have to make those choices in hospitals. We have seen a very sharp increase in distribution of blood products over the past several weeks and last month, where hospitals are using more blood than we had anticipated.
20: The blood type in most need, the universal type O blood. Lang urges folks to log on to redcrossblood.org. That's redcrossblood.org to find a blood drive or donation center in your neighborhood. Lindsey Graham's sister will fill his South Carolina seat until the end of his term after his unexpected death last weekend. More now from our Mark Mayfield.
1: South Carolina Governor Henry McMaster announced on Monday that Darlene Graham Nordone will serve in the role until the term ends in January. Nordone said her brother was always there for her. Now she will be there for him. McMaster said Graham was serious about his work, but also kind-hearted and cared deeply about others. Graham passed away over the weekend from aortic dissection. I'm Mark Mayfield.
20: The end of the ceasefire with Iran is rattling the global economy, sending oil prices surging. President Trump said last night the U.S. will have the situation with Iran, quote, under control very quickly. The president touting the naval blockade in the Strait of Hormuz, which resumes this morning.
3: Iran claims it's shut down the Strait of Hormuz, a critical waterway for global oil shipments. This follows another round of U.S. airstrikes overnight, targeting Iran's ability to attack ships in the region. For the first time, the U.S. is using seaborne drones to carry out strikes. President Trump now vows the U.S. will control the Strait of Hormuz, and Trump now wants to charge a 20% fee on all cargo passing through it. He doesn't say how he would do that.
20: That's ABC's Karen Hua reporting. The president, meantime, says he'll address the nation in a primetime speech later this week. In a Truth Social post last night, the president said he'll be making the speech Thursday at 9 p.m. Eastern. He didn't provide any other details about the address. The president last addressed the nation in primetime April 1st, about a month after the start of the war in Iran. A man is seriously injured after he was headbutted by a charging bison at Yellowstone National Park. NBC's Camila Bernal says video shot by a photographer who was in the area shows the man and his grandson standing some distance away from the animal.
5: The two visitors stopped to take photos of the animal lying in the grass before it began rolling and then charging at a passing car. The park guests spotted running away from the animal, who proceeded to chase them through the trees. The bison catching up, sending the man flying several feet into the air.
20: The bison also charged at a group of kids before that photographer joined other campers in distracting it and chasing it away. The victim's family says the man who was attacked underwent surgery, apparently on a broken leg, and remains in the hospital. For the latest headlines at the top and bottom of the hour, set up reset on the free iHeartRadio app to WTAM 1100. I'm Carmen Angelo.
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19: This is Bloomberg Money Minute. Home prices in the U.S. are at an all-time high. According to Redfin, prices rose 2.2% in June from a year ago to a record of close to $409,000 nationwide. The real estate market has gotten a bit more competitive due to the steady labor market. More than one in five homes that sold in June went for more than their original list price. Checking on the markets, a standoff between the U.S. and Iran weighed on stocks yesterday. The tech-heavy Nasdaq tumbled more than 1.5%. This morning, all eyes are on the Federal Reserve as Kevin Warsh is about to make his first appearance before Congress as chair. He testifies before the House today and the Senate tomorrow. Stock futures are looking at modest losses. And the iconic British heavy metal band Iron Maiden has sold a stake in its music rights for an undisclosed amount. The 50-50 partnership with Swedish music investment firm Pop House Entertainment Group will involve projects such as a museum experience. Courtney Donahoe, Bloomberg Radio.
2: Interesting, Pat. The business side of music, Iron Maiden even making news this morning. I was reading the Wall Street Journal. Most of these groups are, you know, the Beatles have done it. So many groups have just sold their catalogs to investment groups to make money over the years. And it looks like Iron Maiden's doing the same
4: thing. Yeah. There, you hear about it so often with solo artists.
2: Yes.
4: And a band like Iron Maiden, you don't hear about that happening too often.
2: Yeah, the group, everybody decide together. You know, and some people have skin in the game the whole time. Interesting. Yep. All right. 8:40, Cleveland's Morning News with Wilson Steiner. Mike Sports in about five. Chance to win some Guardians tickets, too, coming up. Traffic update now. Here is Pat Bonham.
4: Thank you, Bill. From the Elk and Elk Traffic Center, if your child suffered a serious birth injury, call 1-800-ELK-OHIO. There's a disabled vehicle slowing things down right now on the Turnpike eastbound before 77. There is an accident jamming things up. 271 north before Broadway Forbes. The left lane is blocked. That's slow back to Route 82 in Macedonia. There's an accident still being cleared up at the intersection of Libby Road and Broadway. Getting into downtown, busy on the Inner Belt. 90 east is solid across the bridge. That continues up to Carnegie. And 77 north slows down with road work from Fleet up through East 30th Street. 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
2: If I got this right, I'm reading this at the Wall Street Journal. Iron Maiden, some of the early album work they did. Mm-hmm. That's how long they've been around. If you got some of those albums, it could be worth $300 to $400.
4: Oh yeah, especially, you know, because they're from England. Yeah. So there's pressings in England, exactly. Pressings in America. And exactly. The artwork's different, yeah. Slightly different here and there, and
2: don't,
4: everything. Yeah.
2: Don't put that stuff out with the garage sale.
4: Yeah. Oh yeah.
2: Look at it. All right. Weather. Cleveland 3 News forecast. Here's meteorologist Matt Wins.
0: Well, good Tuesday morning to you, Bill. We've got some heat in the forecast today and tomorrow, especially. We'll reach the mid 90s this afternoon. Lots of sunshine. More sunshine tomorrow. We're back into the mid 90s. A little bit cooler to end the week.
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27: Baseball's All-Star Game is coming up tonight in Philadelphia. The National League won last year, but the AL has dominated in recent years, winning 28 of the last 37 games. The Home Run Derby was last night. The Cardinals' Jordan Walker edged the Phillies' Kyle Schwarber in the final. The first World Cup semifinal is coming up this afternoon. France faces Spain in Arlington, Texas. England and Argentina will meet in Atlanta tomorrow. I'm Matt McCoy.
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2: 5-2 never works out. 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
29: All right, Bill, well, you just got really the sports headlines. It is the American League taking on the National League in the Midsummer Classic, and the Guardians well represented with Travis Bazzana as a position player at second base and two pitchers, Parker Messick and Cade Smith. Travis knows what a big honor this is, and he was asked actually by an Australian broadcast system about what he's going to feel when he takes that field tonight.
30: I feel like it'll fully settle in once I kind of have to step foot in the clubhouse there, but to share the field with, you know, some all-time greats and some people that I'm going to see in the Hall of Fame one day is incredible.
29: So he had to get a little bit of playing time, and Parker Messick hasn't pitched since Friday, so I think he's slated for an inning, and Cade Smith, of course, top closer in the game right now. He should get a chance to pitch tonight, and it's all going to start just after 8 in Philadelphia as the host team, the Phillies, they've got their ace going tonight, and Chris Sanchez as the National League starter. Dylan Cease from the Blue Jays will get the start for the American League. As you heard in that update a minute ago, Jordan Walker, the Cardinals, the big slugger, who looked so good back in April. We saw him. He won the home run derby. To the dismay of the Philly faithful, he defeated Kyle Schwarber. Second round draft pick, Malik Thomas. Boy, he looks like a first rounder the way he's been playing in Las Vegas. He scored 35, and I know it's only the summer league, but the Cavs did beat the Heat 90-73. But this kid looks like he's got a little something extra to him. And we all wait. LeBron James, all indications are, even from his agent who told Chris Haynes, NBA reporter, that LeBron has all the information. So I guess Rich Paul's done gathering. Okay, here's what you have in Cleveland. You know that. Here's Miami. Here's Golden State. What do you think? And what will he decide? It looks like this is going to be the week that he will make the final call. I believe the Cavs have two plans in place. Obviously, one if he returns. And there's still going to be some moves made if he does come back. It's not just adding him. And if he doesn't, then there's a different path. But I think all these teams that have been in the hunt, or believed to be in the hunt, pretty much everything's been on hold. You've not heard them making any other significant moves at this point. And the World Cup semifinal today at 3 this afternoon. France will meet Spain. If you're out and about, you can hear it on Sports Radio 99.1. Home of the Guardians and Cavs. Mike Snyder, WTAM Sports.
2: Everybody's got an opinion. Only LeBron knows. To me, though, the longer it goes, I think the better of a chance he comes back to Cleveland.
29: I agree.
2: Really?
29: I agree.
2: I mean, this whole Golden State, Philly, all this other stuff.
29: I think he just... In my mind, yeah. I think he kind of makes, you know, let's make Cleveland wait a little bit.
2: Yeah, let's just wait.
29: Keep him, you know, keep him suspense. But, you know, we know, it is amazing, though. This is going to be his 24th year.
2: Yeah.
29: And his decision is still that important.
2: Yeah. 24 years later.
29: You know, and the big thing is he's not the same guy. Obviously, he's 42 years old, right?
2: Right.
29: But he can impact the teams that are mentioned.
2: Yeah.
29: Cavs, Heat, whoever.
2: Yeah.
29: Postseason. I mean, wouldn't you like to have LeBron James on that floor for you?
2: I think so.
29: That's why they're all there, you know? And he's looking, I think, for where, you know, I don't know, there's a number of parts to the story. I guess he wants to do a documentary. It just seems like it's more fitting here. But I just look at it from a basketball standpoint. I think it works here in Cleveland.
2: Yeah. You know, if Rich Paul is listening and he's, you know,
29: he's a Cleveland guy.
2: I'll speak on behalf. I'll tell you what, I'll talk out of school for a minute. We'll throw in a membership at Medina Country Club for LeBron
29: James.
2: Well,
29: there you go.
2: If LeBron picks the Cleveland Cavaliers, I'm sure I can get that done.
29: All right. There you go. Rich, you hear that?
2: I better be able to
29: get it done. Bill Wills will make it happen.
2: We'll get LeBron a locker because he's liking golf,
29: right? Yeah. Oh, he's loving golf.
2: Yeah.
29: Yep, absolutely.
2: And we got the reversible nine where you can work on your game.
29: That's his. And, you know.
2: Clubhouse next year.
29: And you think about it here. Well, during the season.
2: He's got to pay for his cart, though.
29: Oh, he does?
2: Yeah, you got to
29: be. Well, that could be a. Bill. Yeah. Well, I got the book here. I got the book. Does the book help? But I was thinking about this, though, for golf. Once you're into the season, how often can he really play?
2: Right. No.
29: So here, really, you can play golf, and the basketball season doesn't start until October. Right. So, LeBron, maybe you don't start until November. You can play all the golf you want. October is great around here for golf, right?
2: Medina's maybe 20 minutes from his
29: spring, you're in the playoffs. You're going to conserve your energy for the playoffs. So even if you're in California, you wouldn't be playing golf.
2: No.
29: So really, this is, for golf.
2: The longer it goes.
29: And then a Medina membership, and then wherever you want to.
2: It's a closer.
29: Here we go.
2: It's a closer.
1: If LeBron comes, how far along before Bronny Jr. comes?
29: Well, I don't know.
2: We're not doing two memberships.
1: If Bronny Jr. comes, wants to play with his dad, do it in Cleveland.
29: Well, I mean, that's been speculated that would be something he'd want.
2: Let's hope we got to line this up. I just think the longer it goes, better of a chance.
29: I do actually feel the same way, Bill, but... been wrong before on trying to guess with him. Right. And the other options are intriguing for him, actually. Right. But I think this is the right place.
2: All right, let's give away some Guards tickets now. Scooter East, producer extraordinaire.
1: Light up the phones now, 216-578-1100. No, I like that silent pause. Guardians at Mets.
29: Yes.
1: Tuesday, August 4th, Progressive Field,
29: Lindor.
1: 6:40 p.m. Yes, Frankie. Coming back, 216-578-1100. We'll start with caller 11.
29: And I wanted to jump in. Somebody texted, hey, if I didn't hear it at 6:45, I will give you a clue here, though. I usually, and Bill will tell you this, it usually has something to do with the game or something going on with the Guardians. So if you want to guess a number, You could guess one tonight, actually.
2: Very true.
1: Deals with the All-Star.
29: Yeah.
2: We do it. All right, traffic, let's get your drive here. Pat Butler, Pat.
4: 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There's still a left lane accident slowing things down, 271 North before Broadway Forbes. That backs up at Route 82 in Macedonia. Disabled vehicle was slowing things down on the Turnpike eastbound before 77. That's moving better. There is an accident reported on the Turnpike westbound before Lorraine Road and 480 on the west side of town. Downtown 90 East is still very slow across the Interbelt Bridge, and 77 North is slow from 490 up to East 9th. 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
2: Sunny, hot. Thankfully, the humidity won't be up there like it was a couple weeks ago. We're still talking mid-90s for the afternoon, so be careful when you're out, okay? Got 74 right now at your severe weather station. After 9, big lawsuits back and forth between Apple and OpenAI. We'll talk about that some with our tech guy, Mike Dubusky. Also, Jordan Goodman of Money Answers, the head of the Federal Reserve, going to be on Capitol Hill today, what he might say about interest rates. And Vintage Ohio, been around for years, but this is the last one. Huge wine festival and somebody enjoying the summer. We'll talk about that with Mark Bone at Cleveland Plain Dealer, Cleveland.com. All coming up after 9 on Cleveland's Morning News with Wilson Snyder. 9 o'clock news preview now, Carmen Angelo.
5: And good morning to you, Bill. The United States unleashing strikes against Iran for the third consecutive day. The sister of South Carolina Senator Lindsey Graham has been appointed now to serve out the rest of his term on Capitol Hill. And dozens of laid off Cleveland school teachers being brought back ahead of the new school year.
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2: All right, Scoot, somebody knew the answer?
1: Yes, Kenneth from Wadsworth got the Mets Guardians Tuesday, August 4th, Progressive Field, because he knew the Guardians winning number was 3.
2: And you took 3 because of the three players.
29: So that's how we kind of do it. There might be hits in the game, errors, whatever.
2: All right.
29: But we always have a number connected. I don't know what I'm going to do tomorrow. Well, we'll see.
2: 6:45, you get that winning number. Let's talk some flying. We'll get you out of town, too, with checkout at Cleveland Hopkins in just a minute. News Radio WTAM 1100. This is Bill Wells, Morning Aviation Report with our friend Jay Ratliff. Morning, Jay.
8: Hey, good morning.
2: Okay, couple stories. The first one, awfully scary. Guy, explain this to me. Sucked out of a window when an engine failed?
8: Yeah, we had over the weekend that Ryanair flight, Greece to Germany, taking off, reached an altitude of about 16,000 feet. When one of the two engines malfunctioned, came apart, pieces rupturing that outer engine covering, what we call a cowling, and it punctured a window in the cabin.
2: Wow.
8: Now, that puncture, and again, you're talking about several layers of heavy-duty plexiglass caused an immediate cabin decompression, oxygen mass dropped, the entire cabin, all that air rushed to escape out of that one window, and the force was so extreme it actually sucked the man sitting next to the window out to his upper torso, and his arms were outside the airplane.
2: Good grief.
8: Now, thankfully, he had his seatbelt on, thank God. Otherwise, he'd have gone right out of the plane. And he had his wife and fellow passengers that grabbed onto his belt and his legs until the plane dropped under 10,000 feet. And that's where the pressure stabilized or equalized, where they could pull him in. The crew immediately declared emergency. They returned to the airport they left, landed, so the man could receive medical attention. He is expected to be okay, although suffering from friction burns and obviously shock. And Bill, this is the third time that we've had a CF engine come apart in flight, puncturing the aircraft fuselage. And we had it twice with Southwest, first in 2016, and then again in 2018. You'll remember, you and I talked about this one. That's the flight over Pennsylvania that a passenger got sucked out of the window partially and died. And was killed. So we don't know if this was a design issue with the engine or if it was just a maintenance issue with something to do with Ryanair. We'll have to find out. Boeing and CFM have dispatched teams to assist in the investigation, which will probably take several months to complete.
2: All right, let's talk Frontier a bit. They're adding a nonstop to San Juan.
8: Ooh, yes, it's going to be a good one. The problem is it's going to be a late-night flight, and then it's going to be like a 3:15 a.m. arrival. You're going to have to pay for it, but it's good. They used to have this flight. They're bringing it back. I think right now the schedule is only until just after the first of the year. They may be gauging the demand here. So obviously you want to jump all over this, and it's great to have any international nonstop flights out of the airport, but to see them returning back to resuming those nonstop Cleveland to San Juan flights, yeah, that's going to be great because they're actually pulling that aircraft, I believe, out of another market that wasn't providing to give it to Cleveland. So I was thrilled to see it.
2: Aviation expert Jay Ratliff on the Flying Stories of the Morning. More on him and day trading. Check out jratliff.com. Have a great day.
8: You too, Bill.
2: Only weather problem right now appears to be Houston. Had some storms there. Might have a delay if you're going into Houston to change planes. Under 15, according to TSA, out at Cleveland Hopkins Airport. 8:57. $1,000 go a long way to help you. Coming up, maybe whatever you want to do, or pay off some credit card bills, or staycation, that sort of thing. Thanks for checking in. You can cash out after the news at 9. 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
2: I have some good news for kids and Cleveland teachers. A couple dozen are coming back. 9 o'clock, Cleveland's Morning News with Wills and Snyder. This is Bill Wills, Carmen Angelo with the news of the morning coming up for you. First, your WTAM 1100 traffic. Your drive this morning with Pat Bowler. Okay.
4: Thank you, Bill. From the Elk and Elk Traffic Center, if your child suffered a serious birth injury, call 1-800-ELK-OHIO. The accident on 271 North before Broadway Forbes is clear. That is moving up to speed in between Northfield and Oakwood. Getting into downtown, still busy on the Inner Belt. 90 East is heavy across the bridge. 77 North is slow from Pershing up to East 9th Street. A little busy with road work. 71 North in between Snow Road and the 480 West ramp by the airport. The left lane is blocked. And there's a crash clearing up at Broadway and Libby Road. Pat Butler, WTAM traffic on 1100 AM and 106.9 FM.
0: Sunshine and hot here on our Tuesday. Temperatures this afternoon getting up into the mid-90s. It'll feel more like the upper 90s at times.
2: 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That's Cleveland 3 News meteorologist Matt Wendt. Sports check, Mike Snyder.
29: Good morning, Bill. Bazana, Messick, Smith, they will represent the Guardians in tonight's Major League All-Star game. We'll tell you all about that and the latest speculation around LeBron James coming up in sports.
2: Apple says OpenAI is rotten to its core in some new lawsuit material that's been released. Boy, these two are going back and forth on it. And interesting, Meta was promoting this AI feature last week that they pulled rather quickly. We'll talk a little tech with Mike Dubusky coming up at 9:07 on News Radio WTAM 1100. Cleveland's Morning News with Wills and Steiner. This is Bill Wills. Thanks for being there. Just joining us. Overnight news out of Iran, and we hit them hard again, I guess, Carmen?
5: Yeah, that's what we're being told. Uncle Sam, Bill, unleashing new strikes in Iran, marking the third consecutive night of attacks between those two countries. More now on this developing story from Fox News Radio's Alex Hogan.
14: U.S. Central Command says this was a five-hour mission hitting defense systems, missile and drone sites. The military says it targeted these positions to degrade Iran's ability to hit ships in the Strait of Hormuz. It comes just hours after President Trump said at the White House that the U.S. will reinstate the blockade.
19: We're putting the blockade back, and it's a blockade not for anybody but Iran. In other words, anybody doing business with Iran can't go through. Everyone else will be able to go through.
14: Trump also suggested the U.S. will charge ships for passage, what the administration has demanded Iran not do. The U.N. Convention of the Law of the Seas protects transit through international straits, so this would be a break from longstanding American policy.
5: Iran's foreign minister, meantime, mocking the president's proposed fee on the Strait of Hormuz, stating that Iran has always been a guardian of the strait. Lawmakers honoring Senator Lindsey Graham, who died from what his office called a brief and sudden illness over the weekend. The one-time critic of President Trump became one of his most loyal allies in Congress for his support of Israel, the war in Iran, and stronger border policy. On Fox's Hannity, South Carolina, Senator Tim Scott called his colleague not just a friend, but a brother.
20: Working hand in glove

0: President Joe Biden's son Hunter and a white nationalist internet personality Nick Fuentes reportedly almost turned physical over the weekend. More now on that story from our Mark Mayfield.
1: The meeting, arranged in a Philadelphia hotel room by independent journalist Andrew Callahan, was set up as a no-limits conversation. According to a report Monday from TMZ, the conversation soon grew tense, and Callahan had to intervene before it came to blows. The meeting is set to air later this month. I'm Mark Mayfield.
0: A lawsuit by school districts is demanding that social media companies help pay for student mental health services. More than 1,000 school districts nationwide argue that social media platforms harm students' mental health and force schools to spend more on counseling and support. A new bipartisan effort is calling for a permanent standard time currently observed from November through March. Our Scott Carr has that story.
2: The Sunshine for Our Kids Act of 2026 has been introduced by Democratic Congresswoman Mary Gay Scanlon of Pennsylvania and Republican Congressman from North Carolina Pat Harrigan last week. And reports say it has support from both sides of the aisle in the House. It would make standard time permanent and would allow states to make daylight saving time permanent if they chose to do so. Congress is already considering several daylight saving time related pieces of legislation. I'm Scott Carr in Washington.
0: 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I'm Carmen Angelo.
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2: News Radio, WTAM 1100. This is Bill Wills. Always enjoy catching up with Mike Dubusky. Watches tech news for us at ABC, our tech reporter. You sent me a couple of headlines. I tell you what, if you got some time today, Google the, you're using Google, put in Apple and OpenAI. And there's some weird stuff on these claims back and forth, this lawsuit. Talk to me about this.
3: Yeah, this 41-page legal effort from Apple against OpenAI is some pretty good reading, I'll be honest with you. Yeah. So Apple is suing the maker of ChatGPT, alleging that they stole trade secrets. This was a lawsuit filed last Friday. It claims that two former Apple employees, after being hired by OpenAI, surreptitiously accessed hardware-related files, so secret information on products at Apple, some of which had not come out yet. We don't know specifically, obviously, what these devices were, but obviously that is a trade secret. And Apple says that OpenAI was able to get access to this very secretive information in a couple different ways. For one, they exploited a loophole in Apple's internal security systems known as a zero-day vulnerability. It appears that one or multiple of these guys had a computer that they did not return to Apple after having left the company, and they found this vulnerability. At one point, Chang Liu, who is a former senior system electrical engineer at Apple, then jumping over to OpenAI, he wrote, LOL, I found I can access the network storage. So funny. To which another person named in this lawsuit, Alyssa Peng, responded, I'm ready. So that is some pretty damning material if Apple is indeed right about that. The second way that these guys were able to access internal Apple information was by asking incoming job candidates at OpenAI, who were at the time still employed at Apple, even in some cases asking them to bring actual hardware componentry from Apple to the job interview. Wow. In an effort to solicit information about how to build things. The bigger picture here is that OpenAI is building hardware products. They plan to release them before the end of the year and put them on sale in early next year. We don't know a ton about them, but they are thinking of getting into the hardware business in a pretty serious way, and this lawsuit is coming just months before they plan to show off their first foray into that. The big claim here from Apple is that they say OpenAI's nascent hardware business now rests on the shakiest of foundations, rotten to its core by its illegal resilience, reliance on misappropriated trade secrets. So again, some pretty juicy reading here.
2: Absolutely. I mean, look, I can't, you know, I can use OpenAI, I can't hold it, but they want me to be able to hold something. Exactly. As you say, they're going to start getting the hardware business.
3: Yeah, yeah. Exactly. And again, we don't know really exactly what that's going to look like, but this has been rumored for a long time. Last year, they acquired a company called I.O., which is where a lot of these guys worked.
2: Yeah.
3: I.O. was a hardware startup founded by Johnny Ive, who is the guy who designed the iPhone. He's not named in this lawsuit, but his company is. So that, again, kind of hangs over this in a pretty big way. I mean, from one point of view, I mean, it makes sense, right? Yeah. OpenAI is a very profitable company. They got a lot of money.
2: Sure.
3: And if they want to get into the hardware business, who better to learn from than former Apple employees, right? They make some of the most iconic hardware out there. But the question is, how much are they learning, and is that legal or not?
2: One other tech story on Tech Tuesday to geek out on. Talk to me about Meta. They had a feature that made a lot of noise, but they pulled it down pretty quickly.
3: Yeah, that's right. So this all played out last week. Meta took down this controversial feature that they called Muse Image, which basically in Instagram let anyone modify someone's photos on that platform using artificial intelligence. So they were billing this as like a creative tool. You could take, your friends' Instagram's accounts and make it look like you were all in like silly costumes or something like that.
2: Right.
3: It was part of Meta's effort to show off their latest AI model, which is called Muse Spark. But by Friday, Meta had pulled the plug on Muse Image amid significant backlash, who feared that this tool could be misused. Of course, it wasn't so long ago that X, formerly Twitter, found itself at the center of multiple investigations over a similar feature, right? An AI feature that let you modify non-consenting people's images on that platform. And, you know, obviously that went pretty wrong for them. So Meta says that their understanding of the backlash, that they missed the mark with this feature. However, they're still very committed to to artificial intelligence generally and finding a way to put it into their platform. So something, again, that, just a demonstration of exactly how difficult that can be for a tech company, even as big as Meta.
2: Fascinating. Great breakdown, a couple tech stories with our Mike DeBusky from ABC. Mike, I appreciate it. Thank you.
3: Of course. Take care.
2: It is interesting, even Pat and Mike, some of these tech companies are like, do we really want to do this? I mean, that feature on Meta, you know, Pat could be like eating his taco today. And he could do a selfie and then put you and I in the selfie eating a taco without our permission.
4: Yeah, that's.
2: I mean, what? Senator Mitch McConnell, as so much is made about that picture of him in his nursing home, wherever he's at, Kentucky Senator. I mean, people are taking that thing. They got him sitting there with Elvis. They got,
4: Michael Jackson.
2: Michael Jackson bringing him coffee. Yeah. I mean, it's just.
4: Yeah.
2: It is,
4: Yeah.
2: And that's us amateurs playing with it.
4: Right.
2: You imagine what people know what they're doing? And then Meta said, wait a minute, let's pull this back. Maybe we don't want to go quite this far yet. I don't know. All right, let's get a traffic update for you. We are real-life humans, and for you humans driving cars this morning, how are we doing, Bad Bob?
5: You know, there are these videos now where these people are going into public businesses, taking pictures of employees. It's like a prank thing, but they're taking a picture, and then they're making AI put them in compromising positions. And then going back and saying, hey, look, how do you explain this?
2: Whoa.
5: What are you doing? Wow. What are you doing on the job here?
2: Makes you not want to show up for work.
5: Whoa. And people are freaking out. Like, where did you get that from?
4: Yeah, right.
2: It's crazy.
5: Yeah.
2: Crazy world.
5: Anyway, from the Elk and Elk Traffic Center, if your child suffered a serious birth injury, call 1-800-ELK-OHIO. Not too bad of a highway drive for you right now. It's a little busy on the inner belt on 90 East in between East 9th and Carnegie. There's some right lane road work on the Jennings northbound at Harvard Denison. Be careful as you pass by. And it's a little busy with road work on 71 North at the 40 West ramp by the airport. Pat Butler, WTAM traffic on 1100 AM and 106.9 FM.
2: Of course, showing some people working would be in a compromising position.
5: Yes. How do you explain this?
2: No names or companies, but, what were you doing here? You were answering the phone. What are you thinking?
5: Yeah.
2: How's that look? Oh, geez. All right, weather, sunshine, it's going to be hot. Lower humidity, though, we had a couple weeks ago. That's at least the good news. But still, we're talking mid-90s, 78 at your severe weather station. News Radio, WTAM 1100. Did you catch the home run derby last night? It was over on Netflix Sports this morning. Here's Mike Snyder.
4: Yeah, it was quite a performance by the Cardinals' big man, Jordan Walker. Bill, he had the homer in his last six at-bats to win, and he did. And that dismayed the crowd that was cheering, of course, for their guy, the Phillies' Kyle Schwarber. But Jordan Walker wins at 12-11, and we got a week off. I always like to get a hammy call, but I remember this back in the spring. This Jordan Walker, he just looked special, and here's a call
6: for Jordan Walker, the cleanup hitter, drives one to deep left field. This ball gone! And Jordan Walker has become the fifth St. Louis Cardinal to ever hit 8 home runs in the first 16 games of a season, joining the immortals like Stan Musial, Mark McGwire, Scott Rolen, and Albert Pujols. And he blistered a laser into the Cleveland bullpen and left.
4: Well, if you're in the same sentence with those guys, you're pretty good. Jordan Walker is just that. So he wins the home run derby. Now tonight it is the All-Star game, and the Guardians well represented. Rookie second baseman Travis Pezzana, starting pitcher Parker Messick, and closer Cade Smith with 28 saves. Cade was asked about his feelings going into this tonight.
7: Yeah, I'm super excited. I think it's a huge honor. I mean, I'm really grateful for that honor. I'm looking forward to, just honestly, it's a completely new experience. So I'm looking forward to just going and trying to soak it up as best I can. I really don't know what to expect to a certain extent. So I'm really just looking forward to going in with an open mind.
4: And first pitch just after 8 tonight. National League, a slight favorite over the American League to win the Midsummer Classic. While they're playing Summer League basketball in Las Vegas, and a young man the Cavs drafted in round 2, Malik Thomas out of Arkansas, he's looking pretty good. He had 35 last night. Cavs Summer League team beat the Heat 90-73. Of course, the story right now all over the NBA. What is LeBron James going to do? And all indications are that decision is coming soon. Certainly sometime this week. That's what all the indications are. And World Cup semifinal today at 3. It'll be France against Spain. If you're out and about, you can hear it on Sports Radio 99.1. Home of the Guardians and Cavs. Mike Snyder, WTAM Sports.
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2: Cleveland's Morning News with Wills and Steiner. This is Bill Wills. Thanks for being there. Vintage Ohio, longtime wine festival, is coming to an end. We'll talk about that some other restaurant, beer, wine news with Mark Boner, Cleveland Plain Dieter, Cleveland.com. He'll join us coming up at 9:35. Carmen Angelo right now on the trending stories you're going to hear at 9:30. Carmen?
4: Good morning to you, Bill. The renewed dust-up with Iran is shaking up the global economy. Could we see U.S. warships in the Strait of Hormuz? And dozens of recently laid-off Cleveland school teachers return to the classroom when the school year begins.
2: Stocks were lower yesterday, worried about what was happening, and looks like we got a lower opening at 9:30 this morning. Speaking of money, let's bring in our money guy, Jordan Goodman, the Money Answers this morning. More news could be coming out today. The new head of the Federal Reserve, Kevin Warsh, will be testifying at Congress. Hey, Jordan, good morning to you.
15: Good morning, Bill.
2: I saw one headline at Reuters this morning, Feds Warsh to appear before Congress after tentative steps away from Trump.
15: Well, that's right. Trump wants lower interest rates, and the way they're heading right now would be higher. A few minutes ago, of the Consumer Price Index, it was down 0.4, which was more than expected, for an annual rate of inflation of 3.5% compared to the previous month of 4.2. So that's good news, but it was because of falling gas prices, which are already rising again because the hostilities have broken out so much in the Middle East. So it doesn't really give them much cover to lower interest rates, with inflation still way above their target of 2%.
2: Yeah, 2's where they want it. So they got no reason, at least right now, to lower the rate, it looks like.
15: Well, I mean, it would help the economy, which needs it in various ways.
2: Yeah.
15: But I think Warsh is really kind of a hawk in wanting inflation is more important to him than the unemployment rate, which is relatively stable at like 4.2% right now. But what's going to be different is Warsh, this is his first congressional testimony as Fed chairman, he likes to be evasive and not be pinned down on anything. Powell was much more telling you what he's going to do. It's kind of going back to the days of Greenspan. I mean, Alan Greenspan just died at 100,
2: mm-hmm.
15: and his famous way of doing it was what's the thickness of his briefcase? Or they could never really figure out what he was going to do next. And Warsh likes that style, which is completely opposite of what we've had the last few years.
2: Other money story, of course, at the pump. Let's see, around here, I got 378. I've seen a couple headlines, crude oil, about a four-week high, around $80 a barrel. And this news out of the Strait of Hormuz, that's what everybody's concerned about, right?
15: Well, that's right. If we can get the ships moving, with the Navy protecting them, then that'll help oil prices come down. Iran is determined not to let that happen. So we'll see. They've been degraded a lot in the last few days with all of our bombing. And before all this, the ships were moving to some extent, not the way it was before the war. Before the war, there was like 110 ships a day would go through the Strait of Hormuz. Lately, it's been maybe 30. But it's better than zero, which is what it was when Iran was bombing everybody. So that's really the key thing, is whether we're going to get ships through there and get the oil out, because otherwise these oil shortages are really affecting inflation worldwide, and that puts pressure on the Fed to raise rates.
2: President Trump also floating the idea. Or maybe he doesn't float. He says, here's what we're going to do. We're going to start to charge like 20%, although he told Iran he couldn't be charging. So I don't know how that's going to play out. And President Trump will speak on Thursday night.
15: I like to call it Ayatollah Gate. Yes, that's the they were getting a toll. Now we're going to get a toll, 20% of the value of the shipment, to cover our costs for protecting. So yeah, it's like the mob bosses. We have two different ones trying to collect tolls in the Strait here.
2: Good way to put it, Rory Jordan Goodman with some of the money news of the morning at MoneyAnswers.com. All right, Jordan, thanks much.
15: All right, thank you, Bill.
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21: It's August 2023, a county government meeting in Pennsylvania's Lehigh Valley. A young woman, early 20s, steps up to the mic to speak.
0: My 2-month-old son was happily drinking milk from his bottle when he quickly started choking, turned blue, and went limp. My boyfriend transported our son to the changing table as I grabbed an anti-choking device and my boyfriend began assembling it. 2 pumps of the device and my son was conscious, gasping for air and coughing up milk.
21: They all went to the ER to make sure the baby was okay.
0: But upon arriving at Lehigh Valley Hospital, the diagnosis quickly became something so different.
21: One of the doctors had a theory.
0: She stated to my father and mother-in-law that we are young, first-time parents who got frustrated with our baby and violently shook him to make him stop crying, and a confession would only make things easier for us.
21: The parents were told to leave the hospital without their son, and he wouldn't come home for 7 whole months.
0: I'm a postpartum mom dealing with the grief and the trauma of my son being ripped from my arms. And I'm a mom who lost everything in less than 24 hours due to one doctor's misdiagnosis. Enough is enough.
21: 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And the next one. The stories they tell form a pattern of parents walking into a Lehigh Valley hospital to get help for a child, only to leave without them. And the same doctor's name kept coming up again and again. A pediatrician.
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2: Let's talk to Jordan Goodman about some of the money news of the morning. The Fed chair up on Capitol Hill and the world looking at what we're doing in Iran and the Strait again. Carmen Angelo with the latest on that and all the news here coming up for you on News Radio WTAM 1100. Cleveland's Morning News with Wills and Snyder. This is Bill Wills, 930. Part of the news today will be weather and just how hot it is going to be. Here's Cleveland 3 News meteorologist Matt Wentz.
23: 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We're back to that heat. We're in the mid-90s this afternoon. Lots of sunshine from start to finish.
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2: It has been a summer tradition for wine lovers for over 30 years, Vintage Ohio, but it's coming to an end. We'll talk about that some with Mark Bone of Cleveland Plain Dealer, Cleveland.com. Some other restaurant news on the way, too, with Mark. 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
25: And good morning to you, Bill. The end of the ceasefire with Iran is rattling the global economy, sending oil prices higher. President Trump saying Monday night the U.S. will have the situation with Iran, quote, under control very quickly. The president touting the naval blockade in the Strait of Hormuz, which resumed today. ABC's Karen Hua has more from Washington.
26: President Trump now vows the U.S. will control the Strait of Hormuz. And Trump now wants to charge a 20% fee on all cargo passing through it. He doesn't say how he would do that.
27: I want to be reimbursed because we're protecting a very rich portion of the world. We're spending money.
26: Trump's own Secretary of State, Marco Rubio, recently said such a plan would not be allowed under international law. The markets are reacting to the uncertainty. Oil prices just saw the biggest one-day jump since the pandemic.
25: And as far as the blockade goes, former National Security Council counterterrorism expert Javed Ali says the U.S. would have to move warships into the crucial waterway.
28: One would have to believe that in order to be, quote unquote, the guardian of the strait, that U.S. warships would actually have to enter into the strait, into the Persian Gulf, to protect the hundreds, if not more, ships that are already in there. And then obviously the ones on the outside.
25: Lindsey Graham's sister will fill his South Carolina Senate seat until the end of his term after his unexpected death last weekend. South Carolina Governor Henry McMaster announcing Monday that Darlene Graham Nordone will serve in the role until the term ends in January. South Carolina Attorney General Alan Wilson on Fox's Fox and Friends First said that Graham's sister is the right person for the job.
29: She's someone who reflects the values of Senator Graham. She has his work ethic, and she also reflects the values of the people of South Carolina. I think she's going to do an incredible job.
25: Nordone said her brother was always there for her, and now she'll be there for him. Graham passed away over the weekend from aortic dissection. 146 teachers in the Cleveland schools were given pink slips last spring as part of the district's Building Better Futures initiative. As part of that initiative, 410 positions were being eliminated, as were 29 schools, to save the district valuable dollars. In the aftermath of all of it, 31 of those teachers who were let go are now being brought back. But Cleveland Teachers Union President Errol Savage tells 3 News there's still a ways to go.
3: Now, I'll be happy when all 300 of our laid off members are called back, and we're not there yet, but we're getting closer.
25: The American Red Cross experiencing a dire blood supply shortage. The agency says its blood supply dropped by 25% in June. Ryan Lang with the American Red Cross Northern Ohio chapter says kids being out of college for summer break, family vacations, and other factors are playing into the lack of donations.
4: We supply blood to more than 70 hospitals, regional and local hospitals. So we require, thousands of blood units each day to be collected, around 5,000 each day to be collected.
25: To find a blood drive or donation site near you, log on to redcrossblood.org. That's redcrossblood.org. An ice shooting in Maine has left one person dead. In a statement, Governor Janet Mills said she was briefed on the shooting and that state leaders were working with federal officials related to the incident. Happened in Biddeford, south of Portland. The Maine Immigrant Rights Coalition said the man killed was a 26-year-old man from Colombia who had been authorized to work in the U.S. It comes after a man was shot and killed by an ICE agent in Houston, with reports saying that he was not the intended target. For the 9th year in a row, Arlington, Virginia is ranked as America's fittest city. That's according to the American College of Sports Medicine's American Fitness Index, which looks at physical activity, parks, trails, obesity, chronic disease, and other indicators. At number 2, Washington, D.C., right across the Potomac, followed by Minneapolis, Seattle, and Denver. Oklahoma City ranked at the bottom. For the latest headlines at the top and bottom of the hour, set a preset on the free iHeartRadio app, the WTAM 1100. I'm Carmen Angelo.
5: And if I could, great experience yesterday in Wadsworth. You and I talked about this yesterday. I already signed up.
25: Yes.
5: Every 56 days you can donate. I was past time where I could anyway. Schedule-wise, I scheduled it for yesterday in Wadsworth. Mm-hmm. And I know Ryan and everybody at the Red Cross would say this, that even if you can't donate today, I mean, your schedule doesn't permit or whatever, you got to work hard this afternoon. You can't be doing that after, you give blood. At least get on the schedule at some point this summer.
25: Sure.
5: Because it's going to go on for a while. We can't get it all back in one day. 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I know summertime's kind of hard with schedules and all, but every 56 days, and I know on the app it's real easy, and redcrossblood.org, you can put you in your zip code, and they'll give you some different drives to think about. 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And give a gift that someone you will never meet but will be very thankful for, because we've yet to be able to make it. And that's blood. Redcrossblood.org. Redcrossblood.org. Thank you. Thank you. Thank you from somebody you'll never meet.
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6: Hey, Bill.
5: Let's jump around. You posted a couple different stories, but let's start with a huge, this thing's been huge over the years. Vintage Ohio, big wine festival, but it's coming to an end, huh?
6: Yeah, sad to hear. I talked to Daniela Winchell, the executive director of the Ohio Wine Producers Association, and she told me that the board decided that, really for a lot of reasons, this is going to be the final Vintage Ohio. 32 years, Donnie has been with it from the very, very beginning, the inception. She was a catalyst in making this work. A lot of reasons went into the decision. For starters, when this was started back in the 90s, there really weren't any wine events. It was the only game in town, or really in the state. And over time, as a result, a lot of wine-related events through the association popped up, a lot of regional ones, really about 60 or so popped up. So people tend to stay closer to home for wine events. She said also they needed hundreds of volunteers. And as you know, Bill, we've talked a lot about restaurant staffing being such a problem. Yeah. These volunteers were paid money per shift that went to charity of their choice. And they just had a hard time even with that of getting people. Costs in general have gone up. And it really was kind of a little mini perfect storm there. And as a result, they decided to pull the plug. She has said it will be back in some form. She's working on something for next year. Not sure what that is right now. Of course, this was an annual event, 2 days, held at the Lake Metro Parks Farm Park in Kirtland. So if you want to go, this is your final time, final chance to go. Vintage Ohio, August 7th and 8th is coming up, and it will be the looks to be the finale.
5: I know there are different reasons, different events, but it's kind of sad. We're you know, Firestone finished up with the seniors, the championship, thanks to Colleague for keeping that alive for a few years. Looks like that's going away. And hey, this wine thing is another summertime event going. I mean, you know, change is constant, obviously, but just you hate to see a couple summer traditions like this go away. You really do.
6: Yeah, you're absolutely right. And there's so much competition in terms of what's going on. You know, people, this is the time of year you want to be outside. You've got vacations. Kids are in sports. You've got golfing and other things. So it's been tough.
5: And the volunteer thing, you're right. With all the events, it's just tough to get people set some time aside. All right, Mark Bone is with us, Cleveland Plain Dealer. Cleveland.com. Follow him on X at mbona30. Okay, if you're a fan of Hoppin' Frog, this is a little behind the scenes, though, but they got a bit of a change in the ownership, right?
6: Yeah, this is looks to be a good thing to keep things going. You and I spoke a few months ago about Hoppin' Frog marking its 20th anniversary this year. That flew by. Fred Karm founded the brewery in Akron, right across the street from the Goodyear Air Dock, in 2006. He announced that he's going to be stepping back from day-to-day management, serving more as an active ambassador for the brand. He has sold the company to Zachary Baston, a longtime employee, along with some other unnamed investors. Zachary has been promoted to president. And Fred is just, as he said, I'm psyched to the max. He is really looking forward to spending more time in semi-retirement. But he said the new ownership will be able to infuse some more just equipment upgrades and some other things that they've got going on. They've been a very good brand. If you're into beer, Hoppin' Frog's niche in the market was really big flavor beers that often brought double-digit levels of alcohol percentage. They weren't trying to make high alcohol. They were trying to make big flavor, and that sometimes comes along with the styles. They have evolved with the times, moving from bomber bottles to a lot of cans, and they've done a great job. They've won many, many awards, including international awards, very well received around the globe, and they've done a great job. So hats off. Congratulations to Zachary Baston for moving into that role, and congrats to Fred Karm for a well-deserved semi-retirement.
5: Good stuff. Successful guys. They've worked hard over the years. Mark Bone is with us. One other story. You know, when I read this the other day, Cleveland.com, out in Arizona, I did not go to one, but I'm pretty sure I passed one of these. They're called a bird call eatery. And I from reading your story, they're based in Colorado, and it looks like they are coming to Ohio.
6: They're strongly looking at the market, and they really want to be here. You and I spoke not long ago about Hawaiian Brothers Island Grill.
5: Right.
6: Looking at this market for franchises. And then I found out about Bird Call. They're a Colorado-based fast casual brand. They want to add about 100 locations across 6 states. Ohio is a main target. They're really looking at bringing a bunch in here, including ballpark, I'd say about as many as 25 restaurants if they can get to that level. Now, their big thing is they have a proprietary tech system, and that will allow the back of house and the front of house to kind of talk together. And that seems like insider baseball, but what they're doing is they've got a very efficient kiosk system, because as one of the executives told me, he said, no one wants to go to these places with or without a kiosk and say, and be that guy who wants this, but doesn't want this sauce, and don't give me this and give me that. And it slows up the line, and people are usually in a rush. Their system will allow you to control your orders, to customize every little thing that you want. Right. It moves very fast, very efficiently. Back of house and front of house talk to each other as a result. And that increased efficiency really does trickle down to the customers. And I love how he put it, and he said, the chicken wars continue to rage. So we do have a lot of competition here. But, you know, Bird Call, a Colorado-based company eyeing the Northeast Ohio market for as many as 25 restaurants in the near future.
5: Well, it sounds like they get the order right, too, because a lot of people want to customize something. You got different health reasons or whatever. Then this is probably a better way to get it done, I'm guessing, the way it looks.
6: Yeah, that's exactly right.
5: Yeah. Mark Bona, Cleveland Plain Dealer, Cleveland.com. Follow him on X, mbona30. Hey, get out. Just enjoy a restaurant. Just a shout-out. Mindy and I had Saturday a little late. It was early dinner, actually. Twisted Olive. I hadn't been there in a while, but absolutely, gorgeous. Sat outside. It was really nice. Part of the Gervaises and the vineyard and all. Just another nice place to go. It's Mark. It's that time of the year, right? Get out and enjoy summertime.
6: You got it.
5: All right. Mark, thanks, pal.
6: Thank you.
5: Mark Bona, Cleveland Plain Dealer, Cleveland.com. 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Cleveland's Morning News with Wills and Snyder. Scooter East, producer extraordinaire. Alongside, before I forget, Senator John Husted tomorrow morning, right?
7: Yes, 8:22.
5: One other, I didn't want to mention this with Mark because he's, Pat, he's a professional. He is a man of integrity.
8: Sure.
5: He's a journalist.
8: Yes.
5: All. Cleveland Plain Dealer.
8: Exactly.
5: Today is Cow Appreciation Day at Chick-fil-A.
7: Hey.
8: Moo.
5: My pleasure. It is the day, one day a year, Chick-fil-A means you can get free food. Now, here's how it works. You dress like a cow, or you wear a cow-themed apparel.
7: Cowbell. Okay. Wear a cowbell going in there.
5: I put a cowbell around your neck.
7: Yeah.
5: And you get a free entree at participating locations.
7: All right.
5: Now, I can't promise you everyone. Maybe you go into the one that's near you first and say, hey, I heard Will's on the radio talk about, are you doing the cowbell promotion?
8: Yeah, there you go.
5: And if they say yes, then you go back to your car and you change or you get your cowbell. And then you go. You don't want to be embarrassed dressing up like a cow.
8: Well.
5: And going into one of the Chick-fil-A locations, there's two of our sales reps.
7: Yes.
5: Where are they going?
7: Heinen's.
5: They're going to sell time at Heinen's?
7: They're going shopping.
5: We're on Euclid Avenue looking at the
7: Ash and Jess.
5: There you go. Two of our sales reps are just walking by. They must, 9:45?
7: They got out of their meeting.
5: They done for the day?
7: No, they got out of the meeting.
8: A little fresh air.
7: Yes. Should have told them to pick me up some apples.
5: I go down the street to see a client. Do they have a rate card with them?
7: No.
5: All right, anyway. Back at the ranch. Here's what happens. You dress up like a cow or cow-themed apparel at participating restaurants. Again, I'm worried that not all of them are doing it. So I don't want you to go to the extreme of dressing up like a cow and going and standing in line and everybody's looking at you. And that particular Chick-fil-A says, no, we're not doing it. So you want to check and make sure. A few entrees for you to choose from. Kids can also get the 5-count original or grilled nugget meal, which includes the side, the drink, and the new cow cart toy. There's a must, Pat.
8: Wow, okay.
5: Collect them while you can. The cow cart toy, while supplies last. This started back in 2019, the annual Chick-fil-A Cow Appreciation Day. All right? At participating now.
7: Yes. Will someone bring a real cow in there?
5: No. At participating Chick-fil-A locations. All right, there's all the food news. Traffic update, here's Pat.
8: I see people running around in their pajamas all the time anyway, so that's probably close enough, right?
5: You got cows.
8: White and black pajamas.
5: Yeah, but again, make sure it is a participating Chick-fil-A.
9: Yeah, otherwise you look a little...
8: silly.
9: Well, you look ridiculous anyhow.
5: 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For free food.
8: It's worth a shot.
5: 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All right, traffic, get us to Chick-fil-A or wherever.
8: Thank you, Bill. 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If your child suffered a serious birth injury, call 1-800-ELK-OHIO. Things are nice and light downtown on the inner belt at this point. There is some right lane work on the Jennings North after Harvard Denison. Be careful as you pass by. A little busy with some road work on 480 West after Frost Road coming over from Streetsboro. And a little busy in Lorain County with road work on 90 heading westbound at Route 57 in Elyria. Pat Butler, WTAM Traffic on 1100 AM and 106.9 FM.
5: Sunny, hot, lower humidity than we had during the streak of weather a week or two ago, but still going to be hot, mid-90s for the afternoon. 80 right now at News Radio, WTAM 1100. 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
9: Bill Travis, Bazana, Parker Messa, Cade Smith, they'll represent the Guardians tonight. It's the Major League All-Star Game in Philadelphia. First pitch just after 8. Toronto's Dylan Cease is going to get the start for the American League, and the Phillies' Chris Sanchez will start for the National League. And I expect really all the Guardians to see action tonight, as Messick hasn't pitched since Friday. Cade Smith as a closer. Certainly want to get him an inning. And Travis Bazana probably will get a few innings on the field as well. And that should mean in a batter, too. Second round pick, Malik Thomas. Boy, he's been impressive. impressive for the Cavaliers in summer league play in Las Vegas. He had 35 points last night as the Cavaliers beat the Heat in summer league play. That's their first win out west. But boy, Thomas looks like a winning pick, and he has really drawn attention from others that say, hey, this guy, he's playing like a first rounder. And all the indications are that LeBron James will make his decision known this week. The Cavaliers and at least a handful of other teams waiting to get the official word from LeBron. And it's gonna come down soon from all indications. Home of the Guardians and Cavs, Mike Snyder, WTAM Sports.
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5: Coming up after 10, let's work on the 10 o'clock news, trending stories with Carmen Angelo.
25: And good morning to you, Bill. Lindsey Graham's sister has been appointed to fill his South Carolina Senate seat following his unexpected death. 31 Cleveland teachers who were laid off last spring will be back in the classroom when the new school years begin. And the U.S. has carried out a third consecutive day of strikes against Iran.
5: All right, a couple counties have a heat index posted. Let's talk weather, bringing Cleveland 3 News meteorologist Matt Wentz. I like the way you're wording this today, manageable humidity.
17: Yeah, and I think, Bill, that's key. I mean, we go that heat wave back earlier this month. We had just amazing amounts of humidity. It was so tropical outside. We don't have that this round, and we're not expecting it either. So I don't want us to let our guard down, though. It's going to be hot today.
5: Yeah.
17: I mean, low to mid-90s, that's pretty hot for this time of year, but it is mid-July after all.
5: Yeah, so mid-90s with lower humidity will feel better than mid-90s with, like, higher humidity.
17: There you go.
5: That heat index won't be 110 today or something.
17: Right, okay. Right. Yeah, right. Well, most of us will spend the day feeling like the upper 90s. Some areas will hit 100, as you mentioned,
5: right,
17: primarily further out towards the west. That's where this heat dome really is, Indiana, Michigan, Illinois right now.
5: Okay, we got this for a few days then?
17: Yeah, a couple days of this. Yeah, we'll do it again tomorrow. Pretty similar numbers. We'll probably have heat advisories out again tomorrow.
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5: Glenn Beck coming up after 10. Mike Snyder got the All-Star game tonight.
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25: A person very close to Lindsey Graham has been tabbed to succeed him. Good morning, it's 10 o'clock. I'm Carmen Angelo. Details on that story and more in just a bit. Now your 3 News weather. Here's senior meteorologist Matt Wentz.
8: The heat is on here on our Tuesday. Temperatures are going to soar into the mid-90s this afternoon. We'll have sunshine from start to finish. Tonight, we're back down into the 70s with clear skies expected. And we'll do it all over again tomorrow. More sunshine, some high clouds in the mix. Temperatures back into the low to mid-90s. We'll cool off as we get towards the weekend and next week.
25: Right now, 81 degrees at your severe weather station. Lindsey Graham's sister has been appointed to fill his South Carolina Senate seat following his unexpected passing over the weekend. South Carolina Governor Henry McMaster announced Monday that the late Republican Senator's sister, Darlene, will serve in the role until the term ends in January. Lindsey Graham passed away due to aortic dissection, which is a tear in the body's main artery. Lindsey Graham was 71. Good news for 31 teachers who were given their walking papers last spring in the Cleveland School District's effort to save money and streamline operations. The teachers among 400 staffers let go by the district in April, which included 146 teaching positions. The district bringing the 31 teachers back. They were initially let go as part of the CMSD's Building Brighter Futures initiative. The U.S. carrying out a third consecutive night of strikes against Iran overnight. U.S. Central Command says the strikes were at the direction of President Trump and will continue to degrade Iran's ability to attack innocent civilians and commercial shipping in the Strait of Hormuz. This comes after the president said he's reinstating the blockade of the strait. In a post on Truth Social, Trump said the waterway is open and they're only stopping Iran ships and customers from entering or leaving. 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
9: Travis Bazzana, Parker Messick, and Cade Smith will represent the Guardians in tonight's Major League All-Star Game in Philadelphia. First pitch just after 8. Second-round pick Malik Thomas scored 35 points as the Cavs beat the Heat in summer league play, and all indications are that LeBron James will make his decision known this week. Home of the Guardians and the Cavs, Mike Snyder, WTAM Sports.
25: 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Your next update at 10:30. I'm Carmen Angelo.
10: From the Elk and Elk Traffic Center, if your child suffered a serious birth injury, call 1-800-ELK-OHIO. Looking good downtown on the Inner Belt right now. There's an accident reported 71 North after West 150th in the right berm. There's some right lane road work on the Jennings North after Harvard Denison. Road work slows down the Jennings South at 480. And slow with road work in Lorain County on 90 heading westbound at Route 57. Pat Butler, WTAM Traffic on 1100 AM and 106.9 FM.
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0: I wrote this one and I thought, this is, I want something that really sounds like Schoolhouse Rock. It just feels like Schoolhouse Rock to me. A way to teach your family about the Bill of Rights. There's a different song and a different lesson plan for every amendment for the Bill of Rights. Take the summer and learn the Bill of Rights, even yourself. These songs help you just remember what's in each. The Sixth Amendment is out. And we're also doing something special. We're having a video contest now. Your family can work together to make a short video about at least one of the rights guaranteed in the Sixth Amendment. 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The sky's the limit. 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We have other ways for your family to participate as well. 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And Jason will be sharing some of the favorites on the Torch Insider Show. 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Jason, quick, tell me what's in the Sixth Amendment.
1: Right now, the U.S.-led blockade is now officially back right now.
0: I don't think that's what's in the Sixth Amendment, but okay. That's exactly how I would have answered it before I got the song. That's exactly how I would have answered it. Let me tell you about Iran. Okay, what's going on with the blockade now?
1: So the Sixth Amendment is... Oh, yes. Back to
0: All right, go ahead.
1: So, yes, the blockade is now back. The U.S. Navy is enforcing that as we speak. One of the interesting things is, as strikes are continuing, is we just heard yesterday evening that the president sent a letter to Congress resetting... In effect, resetting the 60-day time limit that the president can deploy military forces. That was at, I think, July 7th. So it was funny that we said that, I think, at the beginning of the MOU, that wouldn't that be interesting if this was just...
0: I wonder if this is a way to reset that.
1: The way that presidential administrations can do this up in infinity, basically, is always...
0: Can I tell you something? This is why everybody's so upset at... Nobody wants to listen to our Speaker of the House or to Thune. Nobody wants to listen to him. Pass the damn Save America Act. And they're like, well, we got to pass it this way. What people don't understand. I don't care. I don't care. I don't want to understand all your parliamentary bullcrap. Pass the damn bill. I don't care how you do it, as long as it's constitutional. Pass the damn bill. And so it makes it feel like a game. You know what I mean?
1: 100%.
0: And I think that's where people are. Because we were in a meeting today, and Jason said, we got to talk about what's happening with the House, because they're saying this about, Anna Paulina Luna. She doesn't understand the parliamentary. And I just said, shut up. I don't want to hear. I don't care. I don't really care. I don't think that they're serious. I think Anna Paulina Luna and others, I think Mike Lee in the Senate and others, I think they're serious about it. I don't know if Thune is serious. I don't think he is. I honestly don't know if our Speaker of the House is serious. I hope he is, but I don't know. Stop playing the game. I don't really care. Just get it done. How hard is that? Apparently, if you're in Washington, it's damn near impossible to understand. All right, more in a minute. If you had to live like your ancestors did, you'd be doomed. Think about it. You'd wake up in a cave. Your back is already sore. I mean, you think your mattress is hard now? Your knees are acting up. Somebody's telling you, hey, we're chasing the woolly mammoth today. Better hurry. And you're like, can I just go gather some berries and some twigs and call it a day? Luckily, you don't have to hunt the mammoth. 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
5: Good morning. I'm Andy Betts. This is the 1030 Report. Your 3 News forecast: sunny and hot today with a high of 94. Tonight, mostly clear. Overnight low in the mid-70s. And for Wednesday, a repeat of today, sunny and 93. Lindsey Graham's sister is expected to be sworn in later today to fill his Senate seat following his sudden death over the weekend at the age of 71. South Carolina Governor Henry McMaster announced on Monday that the late Republican senator's sister, Darlene, will serve in the role until the term ends in January. Health officials in Erie County are looking into multiple cases of cyclosporiasis within the county. Lab results have confirmed that the foodborne illness has affected a number of people throughout Erie County. Cyclosporiasis is spread by contaminated food or water handling, and symptoms can appear anywhere from 2 days to 2 weeks after. The Cleveland Metropolitan School District is bringing back some teachers this fall who were laid off earlier this year. In April, the CMSD announced 410 staff members would be laid off, including 146 teachers and 86 administrators. This is all part of CMSD's Building Brighter Futures initiative, in which 29 schools are being eliminated through closures and mergers. I'm Andy Betts. 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
14: A blockade and a fee in the Strait of Hormuz. It's 11 o'clock. I'm Andy Betts. First, meteorologist Matt Wintz with 3 News Weather.
15: Sunshine and hot as we go throughout the remainder of our Tuesday. Temperatures jumping into the mid-90s for highs. Tonight, we're back down into the 70s with clear skies. And quiet but hot weather continues tomorrow. More sunshine, a few high clouds in the mix. Temperatures in the low to mid-90s once again.
14: Right now, it is 80 degrees at your severe weather station. Just days after declaring the ceasefire with Iran over, President Trump saying the naval blockade in the Strait of Hormuz will resume. ABC's Mary Bruce.
16: After Iran announced it's closing down the critical waterway, the president now reinstating the U.S. blockade of Iranian ports. Going even further, Trump declaring the U.S. will soon become, quote, the guardian of the Hormuz Strait, and announcing plans to charge a 20% fee on all cargo that passes through it. That plan directly contradicts what his own Secretary of State, Marco Rubio, said just days ago. The charging a fee would violate international law.
14: President Trump is expected to meet with Iraqi Prime Minister Ali al-Zaidi at the White House today. The Prime Minister is in the U.S. all week in a push to deepen economic ties between the two countries. The Cuyahoga County Medical Examiner says the death of a 19-year-old Cleveland man is a suspected homicide. Charles Clark was taken to the hospital from the area of East 175th Street and Harvard Avenue Monday morning, where he was pronounced dead.
6: Travis Bazana, Parker Messick, and Cade Smith will represent the Guardians in tonight's Major League All-Star game in Philadelphia. First pitch just after 8. Second-round pick Malik Thomas scored 35 points as the Cavs beat the Heat in summer league play, and all indications are that LeBron James will make his decision known this week. Home of the Guardians and the Cavs, Mike Snyder, WTAM Sports.
14: 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Your next update at the bottom of the hour on WTAM 1100. I'm Andy Betts.
7: From the Elk and Elk Traffic Center, if your child suffered a serious birth injury, call 1-800-ELK-OHIO. There's a right lane accident just clearing up on 71 North after West 150th. There's a crash reported on 271 northbound in between 94 and 77. Road work on the west side slowing things down 90 East in between Detroit and Warren Road. If you spot any problems, let us know on the tip line at 216-986-8888. Pat Butler, WTAM Traffic on 1100 AM and 106.9 FM.
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0: All right. There's a lot to talk about on tomorrow's program. I hope to get to the killing of the conservative, very powerful conservative in England. This is the first time. Ricky, you looked this up. You did some homework on this. When was the last time they had a political assassination like this in England? Because they're rare.
1: It's been some time, and most of them were IRA attacks. So this is correct. The first time they've seen a leftist political assassination.
0: So this was a, not just a leftist, a communist that went and shot a very effective voice, or I don't know, shot, but killed, murdered a very effective voice on the conservative side. And today we have two Supreme Court justices on Capitol Hill asking for more security. And Congress, you should give them what they need. Protect the Supreme Court.
2: Supreme Court justices saying they need better security. 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
2: Supreme Court justices say they need better security. It's 12 noon. I'm Tom Moore. First First up, meteorologist Matt Wintz with 3 News Weather.
10: Sunshine and hot as we go throughout the remainder of our Tuesday. Temperatures jumping into the mid-90s for highs. Tonight, we're back down into the 70s with clear skies. And quiet but hot weather continues tomorrow. More sunshine, few high clouds in the mix. Temperatures in the low to mid-90s once again.
2: Heat advisory for Cuyahoga and Lorain counties and points west until 8 tonight. It's 83 at your severe weather station. A rare appearance today on Capitol Hill as 2 Supreme Court justices sit before a House committee saying why the nation's highest court needs millions of dollars for increased security. Justices Amy Coney Barrett and Alina Kagan say threats are on the increase. Justice Barrett said she once had to bring home a bulletproof vest.
11: My security detail sent me home with a bulletproof vest, and I carried it into my house, put it into my bedroom, dropped it down on a table, turned around, and my 12-year-old son was standing in the doorway of my bedroom, and he wanted to know what it was and why I had it, and I didn't know how to respond.
2: The FBI and the U.S. Attorney's Office in Cleveland just wrapping up a news briefing regarding a case with Cleveland connections involving an international cybercrime network that allegedly targeted victims across the nation in terms of tens of millions of dollars. The Cleveland Metro Park Zoo announcing the birth of a cub from a critically endangered species, an Amur leopard cub, born at the Cleveland Metro Park Zoo 2 weeks ago. The little cub has been seen nursing from its mom and can already walk.
12: Travis Bazana, Parker Messick, and Cade Smith will represent the Guardians in tonight's Major League All-Star game in Philadelphia. First pitch just after 8. Second round pick Malik Thomas scored 35 points as the Cavs beat the Heat in summer league play, and all indications are that LeBron James will make his decision known this week. Home of the Guardians and the Cavs, Mike Snyder, WTAM Sports.
2: WTAM Money Matters brought to you by Mortosh Financial. The Dow is down 84, but the S&P is going the other way, up 27. The NASDAQ also up 242. For the latest headlines at the top and bottom of the hour, set a preset on the free iHeartRadio app to WTAM 1100. I'm Tom Moore.
13: From the Elk and Elk Traffic Center, if your child suffered a serious birth injury, call 1-800-ELK-OHIO. Things are looking good downtown on the Innerbelt. There is some right lane work on the Jennings northbound just past Harbor Denison. Be careful passing by. Some heavy traffic with road work on the west side on 90 East in between Detroit and Warren Road. On the east side, a road collapse closes down Buckeye in between East 130th and South Moreland. Pat Butler, WTAM Traffic on 1100 AM and 106.9 FM.
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0: 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Buck, we're going to talk about Amy Coney Barrett in a moment. You and I, unfortunately, and certainly a lot of people are dealing with what happened with Charlie Kirk. There's a lot of danger out there in the world right now, and there's also a lot of conspiracy theories. And you were out yesterday. A lot of people are questioning what happened. Senator Lindsey Graham, rest in peace. His sister has now been elevated. She's going to be sworn in, will immediately take over to fulfill his term. They're going to have a quick primary in South Carolina. Trump was asked, I want you guys to hear from Trump himself, is there anything suspicious about Lindsey Graham's death? He wanted to address that directly. He just did it in the Oval Office. Cut 33 from President Trump.
1: He had a problem. His father had a very similar problem, as you know. It's very unique. At first, I heard it was clogged arteries, because he did have clogged arteries. He had a problem with that. He was, I wish he took better care of himself. What happened is actually something that's very hard to detect. It was not related to any blockage. It was a totally different thing. And this is something that is very, almost undetectable. You can detect it by, if you have a very bad back, that's a sign. It's a bad sign. So if anybody has a bad back, it's a pretty rough thing to think about. But the fact that's one of the primary signs, and he would tell me he had a bad back. But little did anyone realize it was for that. So, and when that bursts, which it did, it bursts, there's not much. So I don't see a lot of evil there. I know there's all sorts of conspiracy theories going along, and I don't think the FBI, I think the FBI is wasting their time if they're doing that.
0: Okay, so Buck, you were out yesterday, but I said that we were texting, and I was initially suspicious because he'd just come back from Ukraine. Russia, obviously, and Iran are not fans of Lindsey Graham and the policies for which he has advocated, but it sounds like this is just a ruptured aorta.
2: He had a heart attack. It does happen. People get old. It's very sad. It's, you know, it's I know you gave a bit of an in memoriam for Lindsey Graham yesterday. We'll talk more to Senator Blackburn about that later. But, yeah, it's a heart attack. I think that's pretty clear at this point. I don't think if the IRGC has a special laser gun that can make people have heart attacks, we got big problems, everybody.
3: 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Clay Travis and Buck Sexton.
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0: Years ago, President John F. Kennedy said, Israel was not created in order to disappear. 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
4: Russian cyber criminals accused of attacking Americans, many here in Ohio. It's 1 o'clock. I'm Tom Moore. First, meteorologist Matt Wintz with 3 News Weather.
12: The heat continues this afternoon. We're jumping into the mid-90s for highs with sunshine continuing in the forecast. Will be clear tonight. Temperatures dropping back down into the lower 70s. And we do it all over again tomorrow. More sunshine, some high clouds around as well. Temperatures in the low to mid-90s will start to cool things off. Still hot, but not as hot as we go into the end of the week.
4: A heat advisory for Cuyahoga and Lorain counties and counties to the west till 8 tonight. It is 85 at your severe weather station. The U.S. Attorney's Office and FBI in Cleveland just announced indictments against three Russian nationals and a Russian-based internet company that provided anonymity for cyber criminals. U.S. Attorney for Northern Ohio David Tepfer said this investigation began many years ago.
13: These charges are the result of an investigation that lasted approximately 7 years and leveraged law enforcement's technological expertise across the whole of government. This approach identified and exposed the largest bulletproof hosting service in the world and struck a serious blow to malicious ransomware and malware actors everywhere.
4: Not said exactly how the Northeast Ohio victims were hit. Not guilty pleas today by Matthew Hensley, the wanted sex offender arrested last week at a house on the west side of Cleveland where the body of a missing Tennessee woman had been found a week before. ICE agents are being told to end most vehicle stops for the foreseeable future, that according to multiple reports, citing federal sources.
14: Travis Bazana, Parker Messick, and Cade Smith will represent the Guardians in tonight's Major League All-Star game in Philadelphia. First pitch just after 8. Second-round pick Malik Thomas scored 35 points as the Cavs beat the Heat in summer league play, and all indications are that LeBron James will make his decision known this week. Home of the Guardians and the Cavs, Mike Snyder, WTAM Sports.
4: 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I'm Tom Moore.
15: 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Heading into downtown, there's a right lane accident, 71 North at West 14th, that's backing up at the Metro Health Curve. From the west side, busy with road work, 90 East is slow in between Detroit and Warren Road. There's a road collapse on the east side blocking Buckeye between East 130th and South Moreland. See any problems? Call 216-986-8888. Pat Butler, WTAM Traffic on 1100 AM and 106.9 FM.
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0: Welcome back in here to Clay and Buck. We're seeing also a lot of you weighing in on the live chat on YouTube. It is live, and we have it up. We have screens. We can see it. So if you want to talk to us in real time and you're a YouTuber or YouTube watcher, by all means, check that out. Clay, before we get into the third hour, we're going to have Senator Marsha Blackburn joining us. We'll reset, talk a bit about the biggest news stories of the day for anyone who's joining us. But something else that got on my radar for a second here. You, sir, are going to quite a soccer match tomorrow. And I just need to know, are you going to be celebrating my jolly old England? And are you going to be rooting for the proper team to win here, which is clearly England? I think it's written in the Magna Carta that you have to root for England. Like, you can't go Argentina.
1: England is favored in this game in Atlanta. I'm going to do the show tomorrow from Atlanta.
0: I'm worried about this one. Favorite?
1: England is a small favorite going up against Argentina.
0: Are you impressed, by the way, that I told you England would win the whole thing and they're now at least in the semifinals? Like, are we impressed by this?
1: That's pretty good, but the top four teams,
0: Look at this.
1: FIFA's four best teams have all advanced to the final four.
0: Which is the first time that's ever happened.
1: The first game is actually going to kick off, in about an hour, right? In Dallas. The France-Spain game is today
0: France
1: at 3.
0: France is going to win.
1: I agree with you. I think France is going to win. I think England has played better on average than Argentina is, but it feels to me like Argentina just has a different gear. So I'm going to pick Argentina to win 2-1.
0: It's called the VAR. That's the gear that they have.
1: Well,
0: suddenly, all of a sudden, when they need it most, the referee just magically shows up and gives a huge advantage to Argentina. Yeah, for all the people out there who love Argentina, I'm being a hater. I'm being emotional about it.
1: Should be awesome tomorrow.
2: 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Clay Travis and Buck Sexton.
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3: 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It is 2 o'clock. I'm Tom. First, meteorologist Matt Wintz with 3 News Weather.
8: Sunshine and hot as we go throughout the remainder of our Tuesday. Temperatures jumping into the mid-90s for highs. Tonight, we're back down into the 70s with clear skies. And quiet but hot weather continues tomorrow. More sunshine, few high clouds in the mix. Temperatures in the low to mid-90s once again.
3: Heat advisory for Cuyahoga and Lorain counties and counties to the west till 8 p.m. It is 87 at your severe weather station. A cybercrime investigation that started in Cleveland has roots in Russia. David Tepfer is the U.S. attorney for Northern Ohio.
11: Today we announced the unsealing of an indictment charging 3 Russian nationals and 2 companies for their roles in malicious cyber activities against U.S. critical infrastructure. These actions affected victims in 21 states and nations around the world, resulting in more than $62 million in lost victims.
3: The investigation into the cybercrime started when one of the victims contacted the FBI in Cleveland 7 years ago. Cleveland police investigating an apparent murder-suicide that happened Monday afternoon at a house on East 146th. Police say it appears that Andre Anderson shot his wife, Elizabeth, then shot himself. Victims of Jeffrey Epstein urging senators against the nomination of Todd Blanche to lead the Department of Justice. World Without Exploitation has shared a video compilation on social media with Epstein victims calling on the lawmakers to vote no.
12: Tennis Bazana, Parker Messick, and Cade Smith will represent the Guardians in tonight's Major League All-Star game in Philadelphia. First pitch just after 8. Second round pick Malik Thomas scored 35 points as the Cavs beat the Heat in summer league play, and all indications are that LeBron James will make his decision known this week. Home of the Guardians and the Cavs, Mike Snyder, WTAM Sports.
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13: 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Accident-free so far on your afternoon commute. You are dealing with some congestion. 90 East between Hilliard and McKinley. Also, Buckeye closed due to a broken water main and road surface collapse that shut down between East 130th and Southmoreland. Mike Ross, WTAM Traffic on 1100 AM and 106.9 FM.
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Third hour of Clay and Buck kicks off right now. And speaking of third hour, or 3 hours, we are on YouTube Live today for the whole show. And we'll be from here on out. So those of you who are YouTubers, you can check it out. Clay, I like this comment, by the way. We can pick up random. We can see those of you who are commenting on the live chat in real time. Mrs. Infantry wrote, Buck, I started listening during

0: Welcome back in, Clay and Buck. We are rolling through the Tuesday edition of the program live in New York City, live on YouTube, 600 some odd AM FM stations all across the nation. We appreciate all of you. Since we're in New York City, Buck, I thought that this, which has gone mega viral, first of all, unfortunately, despite Mamdani freezing rents, yesterday it was announced that rents have hit an all-time high, average rents. Buck, I saw over 5,000. Did you see this? You lived here for a long time.
1: Yeah, of course.
0: Over $5,000 a month to rent a place in New York City is the average rent now?
1: Yes. It's not even, that's, you know, $5,000 just gets you a pretty standard
0: 60,
1: one bedroom apartment.
0: That's, I mean, that blows my mind. $60,000 a year just to rent a place in New York City for potentially a one bedroom. Over $5,000 is now the average rent. So congrats to Mamdani on freezing rents. They just hit an all time high. And unfortunately, as you know, and a lot of our people out there that are capitalists know, when you freeze rents for part of New York City, you actually incentivize other parts of New York City residents to have their rent raised. And also, you take more of the housing supply off the market.
1: Yes.
0: Because lots of guys and gals out there that are small business owners and are renting a few units just throw up their hands and say, I can't make money at this rate. It costs me more to take care of a property than I'm able to charge.
1: Mamdani really came into office primarily on the promise that he was going to lower rent. And he's doing the opposite.
0: Yes.
1: We said would happen here. Because there is a fundamental misconception that he has about the problem. The problem is not that people who are renting places are too greedy. They are responding to market conditions. If it were about greed, well, then people would say, I want $50,000 a month for my one-bedroom apartment. Well, you can't do that. Why? Because of the market. People won't pay that. You won't be able to find that level of rent. The market is speaking with the very high rents that people have right now. And what it is saying is you don't have enough new supply coming on and you have a lot of units that are taken offline because of the rent control issue, which means that it would be more expensive to renovate them than would be possible to recoup in raised rent later because you can't raise the rent. So what you really have is about 20% of the city's housing stock is being subsidized by the other 80%. And when you add all the regulations and everything else into it, it's a mess. It's just going to keep getting more expensive.
0: And Mamdani has been a savant when it comes to using social media to connect with voters. Unfortunately for him, this went mega viral yesterday. He was asked why rape is up in New York. This is cut 21. He says, well, we're just expanding what counts as rape. Not the best answer, Mamdani, cut 21.
2: What I think is important to know is a lot of the increase in rape also comes from an expanded definition of what counts as rape, as well as survivors coming forward for acts that took place years prior.
0: I think the second one is probably the one that I would go with. We're expanding the definition of rape is not the way that I would explain why rape charges.
1: Well, if you're going to say that also, how is it expanded? Like, tell us.
0: It's a good question.
1: What does that mean?
0: That's fair. Very fair.
1: I would like to know. 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
5: Good afternoon. I'm Tom Moore. This is the 2:30 Report. Your 3 News forecast, the heat advisory for Cuyahoga and Lorain counties till 8 p.m. Sunny this afternoon, high of 94. Clear tonight, low 72. Sunny tomorrow with a high Wednesday of 93. The U.S. Attorney's Office and the FBI here in Cleveland have announced indictments against three Russian nationals and a Russian-based internet company that provided anonymity for cyber criminals. The U.S. Attorney for Northern Ohio said this investigation began 7 years ago. Word coming out today that 97% of unionized Cleveland Public Library employees who voted over the weekend to authorize a strike. Those Cleveland Library employees include librarians, janitors, and maintenance staff. President Trump has reversed his plan to charge a toll on cargo traveling through the Strait of Hormuz, saying on social media, Middle Eastern companies will make investment and trade deals with the U.S. This evening, the state of Florida is scheduled to execute a 74-year-old man who, when he is put to death, will be the oldest Florida inmate ever to die by lethal injection. But later this month, Florida is scheduled to execute an 80-year-old man. I'm Tom Moore. 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

0: Welcome back in, Clay and Buck. YouTube audience has a special treat. Oh, what a cutie pie. He is 14 months old.
1: 15 months. He's a big boy now.
0: Oh, he's saying dada.
2: You can say dada.
0: Oh, I think I scared him a little bit.
2: Say dada. Dada.
1: He's going to, you got to check it out the YouTube. You'll see him. He's a little shy right now. I don't think he's been under this many lights in this kind of a situation before.
0: I will say, first of all, the lights are bright. It's also 180 degrees in New York City today. And if you're watching, he's waving to everybody, but his cheeks are super rosy red from just being out on the street. And I noticed that he had a little fan, that was, helping to protect him as well. So a lot of people out there dealing with some hot weather, including that cutie pie.
1: Indeed. Indeed. Hey, buddy, how are you? He's being very chill right now. So, Clay, what else should we talk about? I'm just making sure that he's a happy guy.
0: We got Kamala Harris. If you're wondering to yourself, hey, where has Kamala gone? She went to a WNBA basketball game, and she was talking to them in the locker room.
1: Did she bump into Jesse Kelly there? Because I know that's where he likes to hang out.
0: This is the Los Angeles Sparks. Kamala Harris, cut 37. Fire it.
3: You are having an incredible impact. I travel our country. Young girls, boys, people of every gender, background, race, watch the W.
4: Yeah.
3: And understand how inspiring it is. So keep doing what you're doing. You guys are impacting people who you may never meet. People who may never know your names or mine. But they are aware of what you are doing. And it is giving them a sense of their value and their dignity and what they have a right to expect from this world. So congratulations on this game, but congratulations as much as anything else for the path you guys are charting. It is extraordinary to watch. That's it. I just together on three.
4: One, two, three, together.
1: Clay, I think Coach Kamala is ready to take over your Tennessee Vols. I think she's ready to go.
0: No WNBA team has ever visited the White House during Donald Trump's tenure, but they will show up and they will listen to Kamala Harris. And I'm curious, we got a caller, Dave in Iowa. Dave, are you inspired? Are you ready to run through a wall? Can you feel it in the depths of your soul, that big time speech that you got?
5: Hey, fellas, let's do this together, okay? that was absolutely bizarre. That's the sixth time I've heard this now. I saw it when I first walked in from at home last night from work, and I still can't figure out what her point was. But so yeah, they don't want to be political. Now look back last week, Clay, with the coach White from the Indiana Fever.
0: Oh yeah,
5: she wouldn't respond to that question in regards to members of Congress possibly getting involved in the treatment of certain players. Right, you remember that?
0: Oh yeah.
5: Yep, and then earlier in the week, the commissioner committed to going on a sports talk radio show and never showed up for that.
0: Yeah, Dan Patrick was going to have on Kathy Engelbert, I believe is her name, and she backed out because, thank you for the call, by the way, Dave. Buck, the WNBA is a part of America that has remained as woke as American big business was in the 2020s. And if you are sitting around wondering and thinking, oh, we've completely won this battle, there are still a lot of organizations like the WNBA that remain absolutely bonkers insane in the way that they handle this.
1: Well, it was never successful as a financial entity, as a business to begin with. So why would it care about what the market says? It's not really a market-based entity. It's, as some have said, a charity.
0: it's a propaganda outlet in the left that has taken over in the world of sports. By the way, we got a cutie pie in here. I want to mention this.
1: He's talking about baby speed, just to be clear.
0: Yeah. Oh, yeah. Well, if you're watching,
1: we're in it together. He's talking about my 15
0: month old. We're in the same studio. Yes, I was not giving Buck compliments on how good he looks today. Yeah. How beautiful his eyes are. Clay Travis Law, Buck. We got a big debate coming right now as we try to figure out what's going to happen with CNN. You know I follow these media battles in a significant way. We got 12 different states suing to try to keep Paramount from buying Warner Brothers. It's all directly related to CNN. 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We will take care of you. Go trust me. 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Buck, I'm competing with that law dog guy who's taken over the entire world. Clay Travis Law. Save it. Use it. Sign up for it.
2: Speed, can you say bye-bye to everybody for today? Can you say bye? He's waving. So if you watch on YouTube, you can see it. But we say bye-bye. Bye-bye.
1: We're still working on bye-bye. He's getting there, though. He's giving a really good wave. His wave is excellent.
0: Awesome. If you have not signed up for YouTube, go sign up for YouTube, and you will have an awesome baby boy to make you smile a little bit more hanging out with us here in studio. Is that a bribe? Yes, it is, in fact,
1: yes,
0: a bribe.
1: It is indeed. Go subscribe to YouTube. Thanks, guys. First full day of 3 hours streaming, which is a lot of fun. Baby Speed is wanting a walk through Central Park and a nap. Say bye, everybody. Bye-bye.
4: 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Clay Travis and Buck Sexton.
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6: Three Russians wanted for a cybercrime investigation that started right here in Cleveland. It's 3 o'clock. I'm Tom Moore. That story and others in less than 60 seconds. First, a look at traffic and work together.
13: From the Elk and Elk Traffic Center, if your child suffered a serious birth injury, call Elk and Elk at 1-800-ELK-OHIO. Still dealing with some construction delays today in Elyria. 90 west slow from Route 57 to Route 2. A crash Bennett Road at Ridge. You also have some slow traffic 90 west between Lakeside and Superior. Buckeye closed due to a broken water main between East 130th and South Moreland. And a crash reported Lakeshore Boulevard at East 246th Street. 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
6: Here are three news forecasts from the Mr. Hero, I Crave a Hero Weather Center. Here's meteorologist Matt Wintz.
15: The heat continues this afternoon. We're jumping into the mid-90s for highs with sunshine continuing in the forecast. Will be clear tonight. Temperatures dropping back down into the lower 70s. And we do it all over again tomorrow. More sunshine, some high clouds around as well. Temperatures in the low to mid-90s will start to cool things off. Still hot, but not as hot as we go into the end of the week.
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16: Good news, school's out. Bad news, kids get bored. Great news, Cleveland Botanical Garden and Holden Arboretum now have the Summer Savings Pass. It admits four people to both sites, all season long, just $80. End result, one amazing summer.
6: It's 89 degrees, heat index 92 at your severe weather station. Three Russian nationals and two cyber companies named by the U.S. attorney and the FBI here in Cleveland as being part of a cybercrime network that targeted a lot of victims here in Northeast Ohio. David Tepfer is U.S. attorney for Northern District of Ohio. He says the investigation that started here in Cleveland made the internet safer.
17: Because of the investigative team's tireless efforts, the cyber infrastructure supporting American hospitals, schools, civic organizations and companies are safer, more secure, and strengthened against attacks by malicious cyber criminals.
6: The investigation began in Cleveland when a victim of the cyber criminals called the FBI 7 years ago. A $160 million federal award granted today to a 70-member partnership in Northeast Ohio to drive manufacturing innovation, technology, and job growth. Northeast Ohio Strengthening Manufacturing for American Resilience Through Technology, or NeoSmart, will use the money for new technologies, products, and jobs. The partnership led by Case Western Reserve University. Rare appearance today on Capitol Hill by two Supreme Court justices. They sat before a House committee saying why the nation's highest court needs millions of dollars for more security. Justices Amy Coney Barrett and Alina Kagan say threats are on the increase. Justice Barrett said once she had to bring home a bulletproof vest.
18: My security detail sent me home with a bulletproof vest, and I carried it into my house, put it into my bedroom, dropped it down on a table, turned around, and my 12-year-old son was standing in the doorway of my bedroom, and he wanted to know what it was and why I had it, and I didn't know how to respond.
6: Three Cleveland Guardians representing the team at tonight's All-Star Game in Philadelphia. Rookie second baseman Travis Bazzana, starting pitcher Parker Messick, and closer Cade Smith will all be on the American League squad. WTAM Money Matters brought to you by Mortosh Financial. The Dow Jones is up almost 5 points. Standard & Poor's is up 31. And the Dow just actually just went up 12. Standard & Poor's now up 31. NASDAQ up 250. 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I'm Tom Moore.
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24: 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Because here comes

0: one recent study, they surveyed the past 50 years of stadium construction. All the wage growth you're promised, the employment growth you're promised, the higher tax revenues you're promised, the income growth, the economic growth, it just doesn't add up. That's one thing. The second thing about all this, and from somebody that I talked to today that I trust, they're hearing, now I've not confirmed this, but they're hearing that Gateway is going to make a major announcement tomorrow, and that is going to be that pretty much they are out of money. So a lot of things going on here, and I'm going to hit on every one of them coming up in just a couple of minutes. LeBron James, where is he going to go? Well, this is the longest free agency of his career. We're entering week three, and nobody knows when he's going to make the announcement of where he's going next. A lot of people are pointing to possibly this Thursday or Friday because he's scheduled to be in New York on Thursday and Friday for Fanatics Fest. He's going to record a live episode of the Mind the Game podcast with Steve Nash. His special guest host is going to be Tyrese Haliburton. A lot of people expecting some sort of announcement Thursday or Friday. Five teams, as far as the rumors go, Cavaliers, Warriors, Heat, 76ers, and Timberwolves remain in the running. And again, as I mentioned, this is the longest free agency of his career. A lot of people thinking you're going to get an announcement at some point this week. Home Run Derby last night, so a couple of things. First of all, Netflix blew it again. Like, if you want these big events, if you want WWE, if you want the NFL, if you want Tyson against, who the hell was it, Mov?
1: Jake Paul.
0: You can't have technical glitches. You can't have breakdowns. You can't have subscribers not being able to access it. You can't have terrible camera angles. You can't have dysfunction. And they had it once again last night. And the cameo by Will Ferrell, you want to talk about bad, and I love Will Ferrell, but it wasn't funny at all. Now, as far as the home run hitting contest itself, pretty damn good. Cardinal slugger Jordan Walker becomes the first St. Louis Cardinal to win it all. I picked Kyle Schwarber. Mov, you picked Kyle Schwarber. Mm-hmm. He upset Kyle Schwarber in his home park to win the 2026 Home Run Derby. Walker hit six home runs in his final six swings, including four at the final ball. When you come down to that final ball, if you hit a home run, you keep on going until you do not hit a home run. So it was in dramatic fashion. The Home Run Derby itself was interesting. They got rid of the clock this year, which I liked. Because once you get tired, it goes downhill. Why tire these guys out? You're tuning in to see the best long ball hitters go deep. You don't want to see them swinging tired and grounding out the shortstop. So they got rid of the clock, and I thought the flow of it all was still really, really good. You had that final round, which was basically whoever hits the most home runs is going to get it. And you had a Yankee finishing dead last in Ben Rice. So, I mean, what could be better as far as the Home Run Derby itself? But when it comes to the broadcast, I mean, come on, man. Netflix, you just got to be better. You want to do the live broadcasting, the technical crashes, all the poor camera angles, the production problems, they got to go. And these tight close-ups of players' faces during their swings, I don't care what they look like. I don't need to see their nose hairs. I want to see their swing. I want to see the ball hitting the bat and leaving the bat. I don't want to see the guy's face. I think they had problems with the finale of Stranger Things caused the platform to crash. And you know what I'm talking about when you try to get in and it says cannot play title or live stream, hang tight. You get all that crap up there. It's frustrating. Nobody wants to see it. And one of the big stories around the nation, and my man Tom Moore, WTAM 1100 News Hound, was all over this story last week. Taco Bell, health officials investigating whether Taco Bell locations may be connected to a rapidly growing outbreak of, I'm going to try my best here, cyclosporiasis, otherwise described as, well, I'll let Tom tell you.
2: A disease that causes, and I'm not exaggerating, causes explosive diarrhea reported in Ohio.
0: Emphasis on explosive. Tom Moore, thank you very much. Gastrointestinal illness, you're talking about, I just choked on my own spit, sorry. Microscopic parasites. And just hearing Tom say that, worth your money in gold. Now, the FDA has not announced a recall involving Taco Bell. Its website does not include any public notice mentioning Taco Bell in connection with the outbreak, but these cases are rising across America, and everybody's pointing at Taco Bell. I have fallen back in love with Taco Bell. Mov, we talked about this, wasn't it a week ago?
1: About 2 weeks, yeah.
0: They got some good stuff on their menu.
1: They do.
0: But then stuff like this pops up. It seems like if you're a fast food

0: franchise and you're rolling, you almost know, especially if you're Taco Bell, that something like this is going to pop up and derail any kind of momentum. Mm-hmm. And they've seen it before. They've overcome it. We'll see if they can do it again. I think it was, well, I don't want to throw their name out there, but another place that I've talked about here, the lettuce, whatever it may be, there'd be some kind of an outbreak and everybody freaks out and quits going. But then, you know, some places recover and some places don't.
1: They always bounce back. I mean, these places are so embedded into our society, they'll be back.
0: Yeah. All right. We got a text here from Kathy. Rumors LeBron is talking to Detroit. That's interesting, too. Like I said, maybe this week we'll find out. And again, I'm keeping my fingers crossed that it is not Cleveland. Not. But here's what's funny. Everybody I talked to, including you,
1: yeah,
0: want him back. I feel like I'm in the minority here.
1: I don't want him back, but I would accept him back. Yes, there's a difference.
0: All right. When I come back, I'm going to talk about several tax increases. Could be headed to the ballot in November. One proposal to raise money for repairs to Progressive and Rocket Arena. Could get a public vote, may not get a public vote. I'm going to tell you what I know about this when I come back. Right now, Mike Ross is going to tell you what he knows about traffic.
2: 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Still have some heavy delays, 90 West between Route 57 and Route 2 in Lorain. A crash, Bennett Road at Ridge. Also, construction closing Buckeye between East 130th and South Moreland. That's due to a broken water main and road partial road collapse. Also, an accident reported Lakeshore Boulevard at East 246th. 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
4: Mostly clear tonight, down to 73. Tomorrow, mostly sunny with a high of 94. Then Thursday, sunny with a high of 90.
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0: All right, you got to follow me here. This is a little involved, but it's important. Cleveland.com reporting on this. I've been reporting on it for quite some time. You've got several tax increases that may be headed to the ballot in November. One proposal to raise money for repairs at Progressive Field and Rocket Arena may not get a public vote. Chris Ronayne, Cuyahoga County Executive, has been writing some legislation to ask County Council to raise the county sales tax by 0.15% to pay for repairs, upgrades at Gateway-owned stadiums, Progressive Field and Rocket. That money would be collected in a special sports facility reserve fund to be split between the Guardians and the Cavaliers. The Browns are not included in this. Each team's annual share would be capped at the lesser of 50% of the money deposited into the fund, or 75% of Gateway's current and accumulated obligations under its lease with that team. Now, money could be used for debt service on county borrowing for stadium repairs. The county last borrowed $14 million as part of a $40 million Gateway bailout in 2024. Later had to refinance that debt after it could not pay it off on schedule. Which brings me, let me stop there, to what somebody told me earlier today. And that is that tomorrow there is expected to be an announcement by Gateway saying that they are going to be insolvent. And they're going to have to borrow money once again. As I mentioned, they just got a bailout in 2024. Right now, the repairs at these stadiums are being footed by the teams. Got to pay them back per the lease agreements. So right now, the Cavs and the Guardians are covering their own costs when it comes to repairing things. So that's one thing. Now, the proposals are being drafted as ordinances. So that means it only needs to be approved by county council. If they were resolutions to place the issue before voters in November, that means you, or the taxpayer, Now, if submitted for consideration, it would mark the second time in Ronayne's 4-year term that he has tried to impose taxes directly on the taxpayer rather than allow the taxpayers to vote. In 2023, he asked council to extend the county's 0.25% sales tax for another 40 years to help finance a new jail and courthouse work. You see how that's going. That's been a fiasco with a capital F. Now, apparently, Cleveland.com and a plain dealer wanted a copy of the primary ordinance to increase the sales tax from multiple sources. Ronayne's office counsel won't give it to him. They're citing attorney-client privilege. So in other words, like, what are you hiding? What don't you want people to know? Cleveland.com reached out to Council President Dale Miller. His comment, I'm not going to comment on that. I don't think all of our internal process has to be a matter of public record. I mean, that's one way of putting it, but another way of putting it is, we're talking about the Guardians, we're talking about the Cavs, we're talking about people who love these franchises, we're talking about taxpayers who are footing the bill for a lot of this stuff. Don't you have a right to know? I mean, why not be clear about the process? Why not let it all be out there? Now, neither team is going to say anything. I mean, they're trying to stay out of this. They're hoping it's going to be worked out. If I'm either team, I'm not happy with what's going on here at all. Now, Michael Gallagher, councilman, county councilman, he had a proposal not to raise the sales tax, but instead redirect a portion of the existing collections that would flow into the county's general fund. But that's not going anywhere as of yet. It would divert excess sales tax revenue now helping support county general fund operations to stadium repairs at all three major sports facilities, including the Browns at Brook Park. And that wouldn't cover the full cost of the repairs, what they're expected to be, but it would move the county closer without imposing a new tax. And apparently within council, there was more support for Ronayne's funding plan than Gallagher's. But I'm hearing now, afterwards, getting out to taxpayers, and taxpayers are calling county officials saying, not a chance, don't be doing this. They're ticked off. Now, all of a sudden, I'm hearing that that's reversed somewhat, that you've got some people saying, let's pump the brakes on Ronayne and let's maybe listen to Gallagher a little bit more. Now, Gallagher's proposal would cut about $25 million per year from the general fund. So I would mean some cuts in services. Projections as far as Gateway goes. You know, officials with Gateway have said that their current money situation should cover repairs through the end of the year, but they begin to turn negative in 2027. So you have that. Now, whether taxpayers should support sports stadium repairs is a hot topic, not only here in Cleveland, it's all over the country. The people against it, if you listen to a lot of economists out there, they say professional franchises, they're privately owned, they're multi-billion dollar businesses, and a lot of studies show that public subsidies rarely produce the promised long-term economic growth or return on investment. People who are for it, including a lot of local officials, they support public financing. They're going to tell you the stadiums provide community benefits like job creation, tourism, increased local tax revenues on game days, and prestige. And if you take a look at funding mechanisms for these stadium repairs or funding these stadiums, they're going to vary from city to city. But they usually place the burden on you. I mean, nationally, about 86% of economists support eliminating public subsidies for stadiums. It is not popular with economists. And I took a look at a recent study earlier today. They surveyed the past 50 years of stadium construction. And they found that the economic growth, the income growth, wage, employment growth, higher tax revenues do not occur the way that a lot of these teams claim. That the only economic benefits occur near the stadium and they fall really short of expectations. State and city governments are subsidizing development within a single neighborhood. In essence, with no benefits for the rest of the city or the state. And since the funding comes from across the state or city, and only a small sliver of that population receives any benefit, stadium subsidies, according to these studies, impose an invisible tax burden on you in the form of foregone public services like first responder equipment, parks, public transportation. The list goes on. So they're saying the intangible benefits must outweigh the subsidy costs for stadium subsidies to have a positive benefit. Now, there are some benefits associated with a professional sports team. Obviously, in our culture, sports are valued more than their economic impact would suggest. They create consumer benefits for at-home viewers, city pride surrounding a team. But when researchers survey residents about their willingness to pay for these stadiums, all these results, all these surveys say that stadium subsidies are still too large. And this is how it all starts. State and local politicians compete for teams. Make no mistake about it. I'm not saying this is going to happen, but make no mistake about it. If the Cavs or the Guardians decided, you know what, this situation isn't feasible, we're not happy with what's going on, anybody want us? There is a list of cities that will be fist fighting each other to get their hands on the Guardians or the Cavs. Again, I'm not saying that's happening. What I'm saying is state and local politicians, that competition for teams results in more and more subsidies offered by both the city in which the team is located and cities trying to convince them to move. So these teams, we've seen it. We've seen it with the St. Louis Rams when they moved to L.A. in 2016, the Chargers to L.A. in 17, the Raiders to Vegas in 20. They get into a bidding war. It's kind of like a free agent. And the threat of relocation is real. That's why so many politicians back these subsidies, because they're worried about re-election. I mean, that is the big concern. That's why this stuff is promised. But the bottom line is the evidence shows repeatedly that stadium subsidies fail to generate new tax revenue and new jobs or attract new businesses the way that it is pitched out there and the way it's promised. And I think over time, taxpayers have wisened up. That's why Chris Ronayne and others are going the route of writing these babies as ordinances where you only need council approval rather than letting popular or people vote, because they know what that answer is going to be. I got a couple other things to say here. Phone lines are open, 216-578-1100. Absolute Roofing text line, 21095.
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18: Good afternoon. I'm Brian Nengel. This is the 3:30 report. President Trump walking back plans to charge a 20% toll fee in the Strait of Hormuz.
19: The Gulf states are going to invest a tremendous amount of money into the United States, and that was very satisfactory to me. I think it's actually much better.
18: In a social media post, the president said he made the decision based on highly productive conversations with Middle East leaders. Major cyber criminal indictments announced today by the Justice Department. Here in Cleveland, U.S. Attorney for the Northern District of Ohio, David Tepfer, says three Russian nationals and an internet company in Russia were behind cyber crimes targeting American individuals and companies, some of which located right here in Northeast Ohio.
20: MediaLand and ML Cloud posed as legitimate internet hosting services to hide the true criminal nature of MediaLand. In fact, MediaLand controlled vast numbers of servers, which controlled thousands of IP addresses that hosted some of the most vicious ransomware gangs on the planet.
18: He says today's indictments are a result of an investigation that began here in Cleveland 7 years ago. After 8 months of failed contract negotiations, union members at the Cleveland Public Library have voted to authorize a strike notice. The two sides have met some 30 times without success, with another 7 scheduled sessions still to come on the calendar. Wages, benefits, and working conditions appear to be the main sticking points. Cuyahoga County Medical Examiner says the county has seen a significant decline in the number of overdose deaths involving fentanyl. However, the ME's office says that cocaine has now taken over as the number one drug in overdose deaths in Cuyahoga County. Now, traffic and weather together.
2: 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Dealing with a few accidents this afternoon, Route 43 south of Frost Road, a crash reported Lakeshore Boulevard at East 246th Street, a broken water main closing down Buckeye between East 130th and South Moreland, and some heavy traffic in Elyria, 90 West between 57 and Route 2. 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
18: Three News weather, heat advisory until 8 this evening. Otherwise, mostly clear tonight, a low 73. Sunshine Wednesday, 94 for a high. Thursday, sun and 90. Right now, it's 89 at your severe weather station. 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
1: There was a lot to swallow there. Again, these several tax increases possibly headed to the ballot to raise money for repairs to Progressive Field and Rocket Arena. Absolute Roofing, Absolute Roofing text line 21095. David?
2: This from David. What prestige does the Browns bring to Cleveland?
1: I mean, that's a good question. They used to. They still give you national exposure. They give you worldwide exposure when they're on TV. The Browns are a historical name. At the same time, I think this city gets a bad rap because of the Browns, because of that losing tag that's been associated with them for so long. So I think it's a double-edged sword. Next one.
2: From Jack, I'd be happy with higher taxes if the games were affordable to attend. I feel so priced out, our teams might as well be playing on the moon.
1: And that's a feeling by a lot of people. A lot of people feel that way. It's kind of like what's happened to Vegas. It used to be if you went to Vegas, you know, the food was cheap. The hotels were cheap because they want you to spend your money gambling. Now, all of a sudden, they raise the price of food, they raise the price of hotels, and nobody's going. And that's the same thing in the sports world. It's not just the two teams. I'm telling you, it's around the country. By the time you pay these ticket prices anymore, and then you go in there and beer is a god-awful amount, Coke's a god-awful amount, and nachos and everything else, a lot of people feel that way. Okay, I'll help subsidize the team, but I don't want to be taken advantage of when I walk through those gates on top of that. So I understand that mentality too. But after talking to people today, just to kind of encapsulate all this, nobody knows where the money's going to come from. That's what somebody told me today. As far as repairing these stadiums and keeping up on that down the road. The mayor's office is crickets. Two people told me that. And I just laughed because surprise, surprise. I mean, that's all you get out of the mayor's office. Crickets. Unless it's about a bike lane or a car charger. I mean, this guy, I mean, when it comes to Bibb, I mean, the conspiracy theorist in me believes that his goal is to run everybody out of downtown. Let's just implode downtown. Because I watch what he does, or what I should say, what he doesn't do. And the crickets that come out of his office on so many things. It's like a rudderless ship just floating along. Once again, somebody told me that they are hearing, I have not confirmed this, but this is a pretty good source, they are hearing that there's going to be an announcement tomorrow or the next day out of Gateway that they are going to soon be insolvent. And currently the teams are fronting the money for repairs to their stadiums. So the city owes them. And once again, they're going to have to borrow money to pay for these teams. Here's the other thing, and getting back to the mayor's office here for a second. If downtown was safe, if downtown was clean, if every 30 feet you didn't have somebody asking you for money or somebody talking to themselves, screaming, blah, blah, blah, or the crime, more people would live down here, more people would come down here, and that could help the situation in some way, somehow. But that's not the case. And they also, you want to keep charging you more for parking. People just won't come downtown. So it's almost like cutting off your nose to spite your face. Hey, yeah, let's raise parking to raise revenue. Okay, people are going to say then, the hell with it. We're not coming downtown. Bottom line is Cuyahoga County's got a financial problem, and you know that, and it's a big one. And I'll say this again, if I'm the Cavs or the Guardians, I'm not happy with the situation. Because if I'm looking at it from their standpoint, I'm putting out a very, very good product. You're talking about two classy organizations. You're talking about, you know, when it comes to Gilbert reinvesting in this city, doing everything he can do. Guardians put out a winning product every year. Class organization. Historical organization. If I'm them, I'm sitting back going, the hell are you guys doing? And you might be sitting there thinking, well, why not renegotiate leases with the teams? Simply go to the Cavs and the Guardians and say, look, we don't have money. We can't keep going back to the taxpayers. We got to renegotiate. Well, I explained that a little earlier. I'm not saying that they are doing this. I'm just talking about the situation. But if you're the Cavs or you're the Guardians and you see what has happened with the Browns and everybody bending over backwards to, you know, $600 million, here you go, and this and that, and moving to Brook Park and everything else. If you're the Cavs or the Guardians and you've got an agreement that all of a sudden the city can't uphold, and you know that there's a list of cities that will throw the bank at you to relocate, you going to renegotiate? I think you know the answer to that. I'll keep on top of this for you. I'll keep letting you know what I hear, and we'll see where it goes. 216-578-1100, Absolute Roofing text line 21095. Again, special edition of Politics Left, Right, Center. I got something going on with the show tomorrow, which I'll explain to you in a little bit. So I had to bump them up. By the way, Palenza couldn't make it tomorrow anyway, so I said, hey, instead of just skipping it this week, let's do Tuesday. So both guys will be in the studio with me today, 4:35 to 5:35, Politics Left, Right, Center. I'm giving away Guardians tickets coming up at 4:20. When I come back 3 years ago today, had a close encounter with John Daly. There's a Carmen Angelo aspect to this. There's a Tito Francona aspect to this. It's a great story. I'll tell it to you next. But right now, Mike Ross is going to tell you the story of traffic here and now.
3: From the Elk and Elk Traffic Center, if your child suffered a serious birth injury, call Elk and Elk at 1-800-ELK-OHIO. Still dealing with that crash in Portage, Route 43 south of Frost Road, an accident in the left lane, 480 West at Broadway. Have some heavy traffic, Jennings Freeway approaching I-480. Buckeye still shut down due to a road collapse between East 130th and South Moreland. Also, heavy traffic in Lorain 90 West between 57 and Route 2. 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
5: Mostly clear tonight, down to 73. Tomorrow, mostly sunny with a high of 94. Then Thursday, sunny with a high of 90.
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7: 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And have another amazing run to October.
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1: Let's go to Michael in Lakewood, 216-578-1100. Michael, what's on your mind today?
26: Yeah, good afternoon.
1: How you doing?
26: Have you ever driven down Euclid Avenue?
1: Of course. I'm looking at it right now.
26: Do you see what a mess it is, trying to take a left-hand turn or right-hand turn?
1: You talking about like right in front of the marble room?
26: Oh, yeah, and all the way down. Yeah. The city is now embarking on a plan to put a bike lane from Public Square to East 55th all the way through. You won't be able to cut through Superior, take a left-hand turn, blocking off all the businesses from Public Square to 55th, an elevated 8-foot-high bike lane. Another folly that's going to disturb all the businesses and create traffic nightmares. So I'll hang up and listen, just like the waterfront line. Have you ever taken the waterfront line in your life?
1: Of course.
26: Yeah, that's closed too.
1: Yeah.
26: It's supposed to be a rail service from Terminal Tower to the stadium. It's closed. So now we're wasting another tens and tens of millions of dollars on a bike lane from Public Square to East 55th.
1: Yeah,
26: figure that out.
1: That six people will use a day. Yeah, thank you, Michael. That six people will use a day. Let's make way for the bikes. This has been a mess down here, Mo, for a long time. I mean, you see people. I mean, look, the Marble Room is a high-class steakhouse, and you see people in suits and women all dressed up to the hilt trying to navigate. You got to walk in the middle of the street here. We're looking right at it.
2: Yeah.
1: You've got orange barriers, porta potties, what do you call those bins that you throw stuff in, like turnout or whatever it's called?
2: Just the trash that, yeah.
1: Yeah, I mean, you got to walk right in the middle of the street. And look, when you're walking around downtown, the last thing you want to do is walk in the street. I mean, there's so much distracted driving down here and drivers that are stoned. You don't want to be doing that yet. To go to one of the finest establishments in this city, these people got to navigate through what looks like a tough mutter course to get into the Marble Room. And it's going to be like that a long time.
2: During the break, we had somebody zoom by at about 40, 45 miles an hour, revving their engine, just blowing right past these lights.
1: Yeah, it's. I'm telling you, everything this guy does, the Bibster, it's almost like he wants to drive people out of here. Wants to. Richard and Wycliffe, 216-578-1100. Let's talk some baseball, Richard.
27: Yeah, I got something that really blows my mind. And I read an article by, I don't even know who the writer was, some syndicated columnist talking about the ball is juiced again. It goes back to talking about the manufacturers who are supposed to do something with the stitching of the ball, and then COVID came along, and they said they were interrupted, and I don't know what happened. But he makes a case for one player and points out this guy is Jake Bowers. He talks about his career. When we got him from Tampa for Yandy Diaz in 2019, he had 226, he had 12 home runs. 220, he must have been hurt. He doesn't show up here. 2021, he had only four home runs, hit 209. Then again, 199 or 190. We finally got rid of him. Seattle picked him up. He didn't do much for them. He didn't play in 2022. 2023, New York Yankees had him. He batted 202 with 12 home runs. They got rid of him. Milwaukee picks him up. He bats 199 with 12 home runs in 2024 at age 28 now. And last year, at age 29, he hit 235 with only seven home runs in 85 games. Now, 2026, all of a sudden, he's hitting 267 with 18 home runs and 59 RBIs. His OPS is 892, the highest in his entire career. How do you explain that? A guy 30 years old now, from the time we picked him up, making this remarkable reincarnation or whatever you want to call it. But he talks about the baseball, again, being live because everybody's home run output is up. Even players that didn't hit many home runs are starting to become prolific home run hitters. Okay. I don't know if that's just his idea, but this really boggles my mind.
1: There's a couple different
27: what
1: ways.
27: What do you think about that?
1: Okay, there's a couple different ways to look at this. First of all, David, can you Google for me, are home runs up in 2026? I just want to know those stats. So there's a couple different ways here to look at this, Richard. Some people are going to say the ball is juiced. Some people are going to say Jake Bowers is juiced. Some people are going to say it's a different hitting philosophy now where these guys don't care what their average is. They're up there just trying to hit home runs. Therefore, he's hitting more home runs. Some people are going to say, well, it finally clicked for him at age 30. I mean, there's a lot of different things here at play. Me personally, I don't give anybody a pass anymore because I've been fooled too many times. You know what I'm going to say. I take a look and I listen to what you just said, and I'm looking at his stats right now, and all of a sudden, boom, all of a sudden it just clicked. I mean, if I got to put money on it, there's a needle in a butt cheek somewhere. We've seen that time and time again. I don't know why we discount this. I don't know why we say, oh, man, all of a sudden he's just found himself. No, history will tell us that they found a needle. I don't give anybody a pass anymore. Nobody. There's too much money on the line, these big contracts, and until Major League Baseball does away with the three-strike rule and simply says if you're caught, you're done forever the first time, you're going to have people trying to cheat the game. That's my take.
27: Well, it sounds that's a logical dispute about it, yeah, because we can't just say the baseball's juice, but there are a lot of guys that are really hitting that ball out of the park now. And are they getting back on the needle, well, like you said, some of them?
1: What's the number, David? What did you find?
2: Based off what I could find, it just says no home runs are not up for the MLB in the 2026 season compared to last year.
1: Yeah, I didn't think they were. So, I mean, I just think it's a change in hitting philosophy, number one, with some of these guys. Some of these guys are just huge. But, you know, Bowers, he's 6 foot, like 220. I mean, that's put together. You're asking me my best guess. I just gave it to you. Richard, thanks for the call. I'm never going to give these guys a pass. Too much money at stake. You can get caught twice. It's worth the risk for these guys. It's worth the risk. You know, I was sitting here talking about downtown. We got texts about the mayor and everything else. David, you've been watching too. How many times in front of this window have people walked by in the last 30 minutes and somebody has stopped them asking for money?
2: At least 6 or 7 times.
1: At least in just the last 30 minutes. You come down here and it's like flies. And I'm sorry, that sounds crass and I don't care. It's just, this is what people want to avoid. And yet, it's almost embraced. The Bloom Daddy Show, WTAM. 1100.
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6: Russian cyber criminals accused of attacking Americans, many of them here in Ohio. It is 4 o'clock. I'm Tom Moore. That story and others in less than 60 seconds. First, a look at traffic and weather together.
7: From the Elk & Elk Traffic Center, if your child suffered a serious birth injury, call Elk & Elk at 1-800-ELK-OHIO. Looks like you have a crash in Macedonia Commons at Route 8. Stop and go I-480 West from 422 to Warrensville. Still dealing with that crash, Route 43 south of Frost Road. Some heavy traffic on the Jennings South between Spring Hinkley and 480. Also stop and go approaching Dead Man's Curve on 90 West, and the Inner Belt South is slow between Dead Man's Curve and I-77. 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
6: Your 3 News forecast from the Universal Windows Direct Weather Center. Here's meteorologist Jessica Van Meter.
9: We'll stay on the warm side through the evening and overnight. Temperatures only falling back into the 70s. We'll try for 90s for highs again on Wednesday. The exception will be if you're right along the lake shore. It's going to be hot and fairly humid through the day, mainly sunny west winds at about 5 to 10.
6: 89 degrees, heat index 93 at your severe weather station. The U.S. Attorney's Office and the FBI here in Cleveland have announced indictments against 3 Russians and a Russian-based internet company that provided anonymity for cyber criminals. U.S. Attorney for Northern Ohio David Tepfer said this investigation began years ago.
24: These charges are the result of an investigation that lasted approximately 7 years and leveraged law enforcement's technological expertise across the whole of government. This approach identified and exposed the largest bulletproof hosting service in the world and struck a serious blow to malicious ransomware and malware actors everywhere.
6: One of the local victims had contacted the FBI 7 years ago. Wasn't said exactly today how the victims here in Northeast Ohio were hit by the cyber criminals. A 70-member partnership in Northeast Ohio has been given $160 million in federal money to drive manufacturing, innovation, technology, and job growth. NeoSmart, an acronym for Northeast Ohio Strengthening Manufacturing for American Resilience through Technology, will use the money for new technologies, products, and jobs, the partnership being led by Case Western Reserve University. Not guilty pleas today by Matthew Ensley. He's a wanted sex offender arrested last Friday at a house on Cleveland's west side where the body of a missing Tennessee woman had been found a week before. Ensley was wanted on a charge of unlawful sexual conduct with a minor and 2 charges of failing to register as a sex offender. The sister of Lindsey Graham officially sworn in today to fill his South Carolina Senate seat following a sudden death. The ceremony for Darlene Graham took place on the Senate floor this afternoon. Some sad news. Chesley Sullenberger, the pilot who famously piloted a crippled jetliner packed with passengers landing on the Hudson River in 2009, well, he's made an announcement about his health.
10: In a statement, Sully, as he's known, announcing he has early stage Alzheimer's and can find it hard to remember a name, or he'll forget a story or may not sleep well. He is 75 years old and says he's looking forward to his future with his family by his side. Alzheimer's is the most common cause of dementia and gets worse over time. Sullenberger retired from flying as a commercial airline pilot in 2010. Alex Stone, ABC News.
6: WTAM Money Matters brought to you by Mortosh Financial. The Dow Jones, well, let's get some final figures here. Closing up 9 points, or 9 points. Standard & Poor's closing up 28, and the NASDAQ closing up 233 points. 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I'm Tom Moore.
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0: easiest way, but I guess he wants it to be more personalized.
1: So if you send in a text, just put your first name with it. That's all. That's it. Not asking for a last name, not asking for a residence. Just put your first name so I can say, hey, Kathy out in Collinwood, blah, blah, blah, to make it more personal. Just sometimes the big guy just all of a sudden ups and walks in and says, you know what? I want this. And I want to keep my job. So just put your damn name on it. Let's get into our top headlines.
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1: Let's go live to Los Angeles. Alex Stone, ABC News correspondent. Alex, what is going on with United Airlines?
7: Well, they're getting creative. And, you know, we've talked about in the last couple of months, they've added suites to their lineup of what they're putting into their new interiors where the doors close. They've had some other things. They've had where you can buy economy seats. And then if you've got three seats, say for a family, you can put a mattress down and go to sleep and go flat on those. The new thing that they announced today is that on the new aircraft that they're getting, they've ordered 50 of them. They're beginning to arrive now. The Airbus A321 XLR, these are cool new high-tech A321s. They're going to replace their ancient Boeing 757s, mainly going from the East Coast to Europe. They are going to, in the first row of economy, block out the middle seat and put a tray there so that it's like an upgraded economy seat. And then you can put a drink in that middle seat. Nobody's going to be sitting next to you. You pay more for it, but you don't pay for premium economy, and you don't pay for a suite up front. You pay something kind of in between. But they're not doing it out of the goodness of their hearts. The real reason why they're doing it is that, one, yes, customers will pay more for it to not have somebody on a transatlantic flight sitting in the middle seat. But if they were to unblock those two front seats, one on each side, on the left and right side of the aircraft, then they would have to have a fifth flight attendant on board. The FAA mandates one flight attendant for every 50 passengers. And by blocking those, they are under that threshold, and they only have to put four flight attendants on board. And then passengers are paying for that extra room by not having somebody in the middle, and they make money in the end. Now, United today said they will at least have the minimum of four flight attendants on board. They may put five on board some transatlantic flights, even with those blocked up there. But this now makes it where they for the two extra passengers, they don't have to go and put a fifth flight attendant there.
1: All right. So just so I understand where you're coming from here or where they're coming from, rather than put another flight attendant on board because you have to have one per 50, they're blocking the two middle seats and telling me that the experience is upgraded. Right?
7: That is exactly right. They are that you can pay a little bit more, and yeah, I mean, it is kind of a win-win if you think about it. How much do we love to not have somebody sitting in that middle seat, especially on, let's say, an 8-hour flight over the Atlantic? And in the end, United doesn't have to bring on the, if they don't want to, they say that they may sometimes bring on a fifth flight attendant, where in the end it saves them a lot of money.
1: All right. Thanks. Appreciate it, my man.
7: You got it. Thanks, Slim Daddy.
1: All right, Alex Stone, ABC News correspondent, live from Los Angeles. The Absolute Roofing text line. I'm listening to him, and I'm reading some of these things coming in, and they are funny. Go ahead and throw that back up there. I'm not going to read the top one. Here's one from the 216. My name is Nunya. Nunya Business. Personally, way more interested in where someone is and what their name is. Here's another one. Mike and Aurora, just checking in. Lock it in. From Calvin, Bloom Daddy, have you tried the... Is that... something real, Mauve?
0: I don't know.
1: Or are they trying to get me in like a word salad here?
0: I wouldn't say that.
1: I mean, some of the texts coming in right now are very, very funny. 3 years ago, on this day, on this very day, I was at the College Company Championships, Firestone Country Club in Akron. I was supposed to meet one Carmen Angelo, who was still producing this show, 3 years ago on this day, in the parking lot. Because I'd never been there. I had equipment with me. He was supposed to guide me to where I needed to be. I roll in at 7:30. There's no Carmen Angelo. I call his phone. No Carmen Angelo answering. So I have no idea what to do, where to go. I walk in to Firestone Country Club, start asking people. They have no idea. And finally somebody said, are you looking for Carmen? And I said, yeah. Well, I saw him eating over at one of the villas. I wanted to throat punch him. So I call him again. He doesn't answer. All of a sudden, I call somebody. I can't remember who. And I believe it was my man, Artie, who come flying in on a golf cart. And he said, hey, I'll

0: take you to Carmen. Load up all the equipment, and I go, and there's Carmen, stuffing his face, 7:35 in the morning, sitting by himself outside this villa. I look at Carmen, and I said, are you kidding me right now? Well, I was hungry. I didn't think you were going to be here. You knew what time I was coming. You're supposed to be, blah, blah, blah. So let's fast forward. We get set up inside the country club. I'm doing my show. All of a sudden, I think I get a text from Artie or somebody saying, hey, John Daly is sitting outside his villa right now with his wife, and pretty much that's it. You should get him on. I look at Carmen. I said, go get him. Carmen's going to tell a different story, I guarantee it. He's going to join me in the 6 o'clock hour. He's busy right now. He's sleeping. He's going to tell you a different story, but I'm telling you right now, he didn't want to go. And the reason he didn't want to go is because he wasn't afraid of John Daly. He didn't want to leave the air conditioning. It was a hot day. Plus, he had a full stomach. And I said, Carmen, go. Go see. So I had to sit there and ridicule him. I mean, I'm throwing every insult in the book. I'm saying, oh, yeah, I'm Nooch. I know everybody. I'm not afraid of anybody. You know, I'm doing the whole thing. Finally, he gets mad, slams his headphones down, and he leaves. Let's fast forward about 40 minutes. Every Friday, as you know from listening, I've got Stephen Vogt on. Different times, I go through the Guardians. They tell me what time he's available that day. Well, that Friday, I had Tito Francona on. 4:20, I believe it was. At 4:18, I get a phone call from Carmen. Hey, I got John Daly. I'm sitting here with John Daly. He's got to go on right now. I said, I've got Tito Francona on. John Daly's going to have to wait. I don't know if he's going to wait. I said, well, stay on hold. I come back on the air. I come on and I say this. Believe it or not, Carmen Angelo has located John Daly. John Daly's going to be on the show here in a little bit. But first, let's go to Tito Francona at Progressive Field, tonight's game against whoever it may be. Tito, and I start asking him my first question. He goes, oh, hold on, Bloom Daddy. He goes, are you nuts? Go to John Daly. Go to John Daly instead of me. I want to listen to John Daly. So I put Tito Francona on hold, and I go over and I put John Daly on. I talk to him, and then I go back to Tito. It was hilarious. I wish we had the clip. I really do. But it was one of those moments where I had to tell Carmen, oh, this pains me to say this. Great job. Great job. The guy went right up to me. Then after the show, we went over, and I sat there with Daly. Artie took us over with Carmen. There's a bunch of other people around outside of his villa. Just introduced myself. Really didn't get to talk to him, but I sat there, and it was one of those surreal moments because he's larger than life. He looks like Santa Claus. He's sitting there pounding Diet Cokes, smoking cigarette after cigarette, and I'm thinking, how are you still alive? But anyway, it was just one of those moments, and I look over at Carmen, and he's just sitting there with a grin on his face while he was stuffing food in his face. Great moment. 3 years ago today, Carmen will be on the show during the 6 o'clock hour. All right, bad signals going out. You want to play trivia to win tickets? Guardians Mets, August 4th, 6:40 is your first pitch. 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
1: From the Elk and Elk Traffic Center, if your child suffered a serious birth injury, call 1-800-ELK-OHIO. Earlier crash cleared out in Avon, 90 West at 611. Still has slow traffic back to Route 83. Slow 90 West between Dead Man's Curve and Prospect. Also, Buckeye closed due to a broken water main between East 130th and Southmoreland. A crash in Portage County, Route 43 south of Frost Road. And you have a wreck in Summit County, Macedonia Commons Boulevard at Route 8. 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
3: Mostly clear tonight, down to 73. Tomorrow, mostly sunny with a high of 94. Then Thursday, sunny with a high of 90.
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2: All right, Guardians Mets tickets going to somebody. August 4th, first pitch is at 6:40. Your three categories today: movies, food, sports. You get to pick. If you make it to round two, it's going to be food. We're going to start in Parma with Scott, 216-578-1100. Scott, what would you like, movies, food, or sports?
3: Let's go with sports, please.
2: All right, Mr. Mover, let's see if he's going to be tough today or softballs. Let's go.
4: Okay, Scott, occurring in 1999, name the only Major League Baseball player to ever hit two grand slams in the same inning.
2: It happened.
3: Travis Hapner?
4: No, not in 1999.
2: All right, 1999. A-Rod?
4: Nope. Fernando Tatis.
2: Oh, Tatis. Tom and Menner, 216-578-1100. How you doing, Tom?
5: Not bad, guys. How are you?
2: Good. Movies, food, sports?
5: Let's do sports.
2: All right.
4: Tom, during the 1980s, what defensive lineman was known simply by his nickname, The Fridge?
5: Perry.
4: I'll give it to you, yes.
2: All right. Tom yes. advances. Tom advances. Super Bowl Shuffle, baby. That was a great video. Bernadette in Newberry, 216-578-1100. Bernadette, how are you today?
6: I'm doing fine, and you?
2: I'm good. Movies, food, or sports?
6: Let's do food.
2: Okay.
4: Bernadette, this once popular chocolate drink you'd expect to find in coolers at a grocery store, but is typically found on regular shelves and stored at room temperature. What drink am I speaking of?
6: Yahoo?
4: You pronounced it wrong, but yes, Yoo-hoo, yeah.
2: Yoo-hoo, yeah, same thing. Bernadette, you advance. Yeah, we're not being hardcore today. Bernadette advances. Yes. Let's go to Julian in Akron. Julian, how's your day going?
7: Pretty good. Doing all right.
2: Well, let's make it better. Movies, food, or sports?
7: Hit me with sports.
2: Okay.
4: Sports. Okay. Julian, in 1988, which injured Dodgers player hit a famous pinch-hit home run in Game 1 of the World Series?
7: Oh, my gosh. Bro, you had to hit me with baseball? Come on now.
2: Well, that is sports.
7: Let's go with that dude. I ain't got it.
2: That dude. Kirk Gibson. Come on. It's one of the most famous home runs in history, Julian. You got to be on that. Yeah. Tom in Brooklyn Heights, 216-578-1100. Sports, food, movies, Tom.
8: I got a low batting average. Let's try movies.
2: Okay.
4: Movies. Tom, what was the first feature-length computer animated film released by Pixar starring a pull-string cowboy named Woody and a space ranger named Buzz Lightyear?
8: Toy Story?
4: Of course.
2: You got it. We've got two Toms and Bernadette. Let's go to the first Tom. All right, Tom, it's going to be a food question. Do you want to answer for the win or pass to Bernadette and cross your fingers the other two guys flame out?
3: Well, I'm going to have to pass it on because even though I love food, I love to eat it, I don't know a lot about the ingredients.
2: All right, so let's go to Bernadette. Bernadette, you've got the same option. You can answer for the win or you can pass to Tom and hope he misses it.
6: I want to win.
2: All right. Bernadette's going for it. Let's go.
4: Bernadette, what soda had the slogan, the Un-Cola, in the 1970s?
6: 7-Up.
2: Bernadette, you're going to see the Mets in the Guardians August 4th. 6:40 is that first pitch. When's the last time you've been to a Guardians game, Bernadette? Bernadette, did you pass out on me? Where did Bernadette
4: go? She's still there, but I'll put her on hold.
6: Hello?
2: Okay. Bernadette.
6: I'm still here.
2: Are you? Okay. I was talking to you. I said, when's the last time you've been to a Guardians game?
6: Last month. We go once a month. We have a six-pack.
2: Awesome. Well, you're going to be there Tuesday, August 4th, okay? Congratulations.
6: Thank you.
2: All right.
6: Thank
2: stay on hold. Bernadette is your winner today. All right. Coming up next, special edition, politics, left, right, center, the Republican. Actually beat the Democrat in studio for the first time in a long time. James Davis, ready and raring to go. Democrat Mike Polensic, if he remembered, should be walking in here at any moment. Politics left, right, center. Next on the Bloom Daddy Show, WTAM 1100.
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9: Good afternoon. I'm Brian Nengel. This is the 4:30 report. The U.S. carried out a third consecutive night of strikes against Iran. NBC's Keir Simmons reports that, according to the military, the strikes were at the direction of President Trump.
10: U.S. Central Command saying the five-hour mission struck military targets, including coastal defense systems and missile and drone sites. Also hit Bandar Abbas, Iran's key port in the Strait of Hormuz. President Trump reimposing a naval blockade in the vital waterway.
9: In a social media post, the president said the U.S. will now serve as the guardian of the Hormuz Strait. He's walking back plans to charge a 20% toll fee, saying it will be replaced by investment deals that the various Gulf states will be making into the U.S. Lindsey Graham's sister has been sworn in to fill his South Carolina Senate seat following his death over the weekend.
11: And that you will well and faithfully discharge the duties of the office on which you are about to enter, so help you God.
12: I do.
9: The ceremony for Darlene Graham took place on the Senate floor this afternoon. A consortium of local businesses, along with Case Western Reserve University, has landed a $160 million federal grant to work together to develop new products, technologies, and ultimately new jobs. Known as NeoSmart, the group is tasked with further enhancing Greater Cleveland's manufacturing footprint. The money from the National Science Foundation will be distributed over a 10-year period. The Northeast Ohio area wide coordinating agency issuing an air quality advisory for ground level ozone that'll run through Wednesday. Children, the elderly, and others with breathing difficulties are advised to monitor their outdoor activity during this time. Now, traffic and weather together.
13: From the Elk and Elk Traffic Center, if your child suffered a serious birth injury, call Elk and Elk at 1-800-ELK-OHIO. Still dealing with slow traffic from an earlier accident, 90 West at Route 611. You're slow 90 West between Aviation High School and I-77. A crash opportunity corridor near Kinsman that has stop-and-go traffic from East 93rd heading west. Also an accident Route 43 south of Frost Road and a crash Macedonia Commons Boulevard at Route 8. 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
9: 3 News weather, mostly clear tonight, mid-70s for lows. Sunshine Wednesday, 94 for a high. Thursday, sunny and 89. 89 right now at your severe weather station. 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
2: We had to bump it up a day. 2 reasons. Mike Palencic couldn't be here tomorrow. And the other reason is I got something special in store for you planned tomorrow. So politics left, right, center on a Tuesday. Republican Pastor James Davis, Democrat Cleveland City Councilman Mike Palencic in the House. Obviously, the number one topic is Lindsey Graham. His sister, Darlene Graham Nordone, has been named as her late brother's temporary replacement in the U.S. Senate after his unexpected death over the weekend. She's going to serve the remaining months of his current term, which expires in January. She'll be the first woman to represent the state in the Senate. Republican James Davis. She hasn't been in office before. She was just a sister to a senator. Mm-hmm. So picking her to fill the remainder of the term, somebody who's never done the job before, never been in politics before, is that a smart move? Is that the right move?
3: I'm kind of down the middle on this because it's, at this point, it's ceremonial is the way it looks on the surface. There was something even that he wrote that he wanted her to do it because she has his style, his mindset, and the rest of it. So she would carry the torch for whatever, for these handful of months or whatever. But at this juncture, the seat is going to stay solid. Like I said on the radio yesterday, I believe it's going to stay solidly red. But when they start talking about Trey Gowdy, I thought that was going to be the guy, you know, somebody that's, you know, been around D.C. before, put him in there to make sure the vote goes the way that it needs to go. I think she will still be a strong ally to the president. But I don't, in the short time that we have before they, you know, have a primary and then we have the midterm and the rest of it, I don't think much damage can be done with this ceremonial appointment.
2: Democrat Mike Polansic?
4: Well, no, she's a placeholder and she'll be a vote for the Republicans. There's no doubt about that. I don't think it was a bad decision. I mean, The bigger question is the big loss is for Ukraine. He was a major supporter. He was a supporter of Ukraine, and he was anti-Putin, anti-Soviet Union, anti-communism. And so the question is, what path does the Senate take now as it pertains to the sanctions that he wanted? I'm hoping that they will put forth the sanctions against Russia in his name, in honor of him. But I don't see her as a problem. She might be more competent than half the characters that are in there. We never know. We'll find out shortly. But at the end of the day, it's a big loss for Ukraine.
2: All right, you brought up Ukraine. He just came back from a visit to Ukraine. There's doctors out there who say that long on a flight, not moving, can cause some issues. His family's got a history of cardiovascular issues, but you've got the conspiracy theorists out there, and you just hit it on it, Mike. Big supporter of Ukraine, and you know anybody that goes against Putin, specifically from Russia, ends up dead. Usually poison. Do you think, in your mind, Democrat Mike Polansic, is this death just simply God's will, or do you think at all that there may be some foul play here?
4: You know what? As soon as I heard of his passing, I thought foul play. I will tell you without a doubt. I said, they figured out how to poison this guy somehow. He was over there. They fed him something, da-da-da-da. So I was hoping right away there would be an intensive autopsy to find out what happened to this guy. But then again, they did a deep dive, and then I didn't realize that his family had a history of heart related issues. So I felt more comfortable. I'm still hoping. I don't know if they performed an autopsy or not, but I'm still hoping that they do what needs to be done to guarantee and to assure all of us. Because you go on the internet, there's people already saying that they bumped this guy. This guy was taken out, and so I think they have to put an end to that. The conspiracy theories that are out there, but you know. May he rest in peace. And again, I'm hoping that the Senate will carry on his legacy, especially as it pertains to dealing with Russia and Ukraine. He was an expert. He knew it firsthand, just as John McCain did. And he was a close friend. But, you know, he was one of those guys I've been watching the last 2 days now that he could talk to Democrats. I'm listening to this, that he could talk to Democrats. He could sit down. He might not agree with them, but he could talk. And he would engage, and I heard him one of his speeches where he's talking about Tip O'Neill and Reagan, how they would fight, but at the end of the day, they would sit down and have a drink and try to figure things out.
2: Right,
4: that's what's missing in the United States Senate. We got to get back to that somehow.
2: All right, Republican James Davis, just God's will.
3: Yeah, life and death are in.
2: I mean, the FBI went to his house, so obviously they want to make sure
3: that this
2: was God's will.
3: When I popped my eye open Sunday morning, my first reaction was like yours, man. I was like, nah, you know, you're not giving me the heart attack. You're not giving me the Oswald acted alone story and all the rest of this stuff. But, you know, I mean, and the whole internet was kind of like, nah, you know, just all the chat and all the chatter on social media. But I do believe that, again, something needs to, he has that story. I believe his father died at 69 or something like that from the same exact thing. So that's a possibility. But when you come back from Russia talking about putting, you know, heavy sanctions on, and then this happens, there's a lot of coincidences that line up. He is a Reagan-esque type of a war hawk guy. He never cashed in. His net worth was somewhere around $1 million, which is unheard of. Dudes that get there in 3-4 months, you know, have a $10 million net worth, much less somebody that's been there 20-something years. So he, like you said, reached across the aisle. Everybody liked him. He was the levity of the Senate. No one does this anymore. He was an arch enemy of President Trump when they ran against each other back in 2015. Now they're golf buddies because he's his strongest ally with this, you know, with the war and with Ukraine and the rest of it. So I believe that he's the last of the last of this type of politician that, again, can reach across the aisle. And it's because he cares about the nation, cares about the people, cares about the judiciary, was concerned about judges being appointed, concerned about what wars we fought. I'm not a hawk person. I wish we didn't get into these battles, but I understand, you know, where he came from.
2: All right, I've got to go with this angle. Because we talked about this. Well, we've talked about it all the time. Yeah. Age limits on these guys. I get it. He was 71. Not that old in the eyes of some, but still old. You've got Mitch McConnell. Is this guy even alive? You had Dianne Feinstein, who literally was in a coma and was still serving. Nancy Pelosi. I mean, both sides. Have we come to a time where we got to start seriously considering age and health and get away from all these 75 and 85-year-old politicians? And that includes the presidency, too.
3: I said it before. If you have an introductory age in order to run for president, you got to be 35. AOC would have been disqualified up until recently here. If you have an entry age limitation, I believe you should have an exit. I believe 70 should be the cutoff. Some say, you know, younger than that or whatever. I'm not an ageist per se, but you have to have new ideas on the scene. You have to have some people that can cut the mustard, because at this point, the country's being ran by the staffers. We know this. Whatever the opinion is of the deep state, DC, as they call it, and the administrative state, I guess I should call it, they're filtering this stuff through whomever's out front, because Biden didn't know what he was doing. We know this now. We know that, you know, even Feinstein, I saw her, I mean, sleep, almost drooling a couple of times in some of these hearings. And they just keep propping these people up because no one legitimately wants to run against them because of the money that it takes and the scrutiny and the fishbowl and the rest of it. So we get these rewashers over and over. Term limits, age limits, I stand for them both.
2: Democrat Mike Pelosi?
4: I don't support term limits. You know, Lou Stokes had a great line. We have term limits. It's called an election.
2: You know as well as I do. Most of the electorate is not paying attention.
4: But guys, look at what happens in the state of Ohio. You got term limits for the House and the Senate. What do they do? They play musical chairs. It's a game. That's what's being.
2: But we're talking an age limit here.
4: I mean, age limit 80. Okay. I'm for 80.
2: 80's too old.
4: That's
2: too old.
4: Oh, man. Hey,
2: how old are you? 79?
4: Smart ass. But anyway, let me tell you, I know a lot of people over 70 years. They got their marbles in it. Let me tell you.
2: Okay, but are they in tune with where the country is or the city is or the county that age?
4: Some are not. I can tell you there's some that are 50 years old and not in
2: tune.
4: I'm
2: just saying that times change, mentalities change.
3: This is not the world that they used to live
2: in. Yes, correct.
4: I deal with a lot of people in public office. I've dealt with Democrats, Republicans. I don't care who they... I've always maintained an age limit, especially for the Supreme Court. To me, that's where you need an age limit. It's the Supreme Court. 80 years, bye.
3: I disagree with that.
4: No, bye-bye at 80 years of age.
3: When you die out. Don't leave the Constitution alone with that, but I believe on the other side. Yeah. But even with Trump, most of his absence of a filter is his age. When you get it, my filter gets thinner and thinner, obviously, from the show. At 50, I say some stuff where I don't care. At 60, you say some more stuff. By the time you get 80, you don't give, excuse my French, a damn.
2: Yeah.
3: And Trump doesn't give a damn about what he says. And so I think you got to cut this off at some point.
2: All right. Mike mentioned AOC. She's topic number two. This is a special edition of Politics Left, Right, Center on your Tuesday. Mike Ross, how's traffic?
0: 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Slow traffic, 90 West between Aviation High School and I-77. A crash taking out the right lane, 490 West at I-71 Jennings Split. You also have a wreck, Opportunity Corridor West near Kinsman, that has stop-and-go traffic back to East 93rd, and a vehicle fire, Queenston Road at Fairmount. 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
0: 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Mostly clear tonight, down to 73. Tomorrow, mostly sunny with a high of 94. Then Thursday, sunny with a high of 90.
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7: NASA is planning a daring mission aimed at preventing a space telescope from falling to Earth. Correspondent Tom Costello reports a startup called Catalyst Space will try to save the 22-year-old Swift Observatory, which is 210 miles above Earth, but is being pulled back to the planet.
8: Using a Pegasus rocket dropped from a high-flying plane over the Pacific. Inside that rocket, a robot named Link will emerge, then literally grab and push the Swift telescope away from a certain depth.
7: If the telescope isn't rescued by October, it'll be too late. Meanwhile, NASA is preparing to launch a new deep space telescope in late August. The Nancy Grace Roman Telescope will have a field of view 100 times greater than that of Hubble. Waymo and Uber are no longer working together in Phoenix, but both companies say they're still partnering in other cities. And Google is now offering free image generation through its Gemini app. Nano Banana image generation is typically only available to various subscription tiers. Tech Report, I'm at Mattinson.
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13: A Medicare pilot plan will now cover the most prescribed GLP-1s. Mark Mayfield reports.
14: The Medicare GLP-1 Bridge Program launches Wednesday, and participants must meet certain criteria like height and weight and have comorbidities. Copay will set users back $50 per month for a 30-day supply. The program runs through next year.
13: For the first time in decades, the U.S. Food and Drug Administration has approved a new active sunscreen ingredient. More from Katie Gray.
15: Dimetrazinol, for the first time in over 20 years, could enhance sun protection and encourage more sunscreen use. Dermatologists say that they are optimistic that the products containing the new active ingredient could change people's sunscreen habits, as it does offer translucent applications. Following the approval, the new sunscreen is expected to be in products available by late summer or early fall.
13: Health update, I'm Sarah Lee Kessler.
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2: Special edition, politics left, right, center. Democrat Cleveland City Councilman Mike Palencic, Republican Pastor James Davis. Topic number two. Rumors are swirling of a possible AOC presidential run in 2028. We've heard these rumors before, but they're getting louder, if you will. Democrat Mike Palencic, what do you think her chances are, and will the Democratic Party back her?
4: I don't believe they're good, and if they do, they need to go see a psychiatrist and a proctologist at the same time, okay?
3: Oh, man.
4: Because, let me tell you, you want to destroy the Democratic Party. You put these people running on a national level. Didn't we learn from Kamala Harris? This identity politics is killing killing the Democratic Party. These left-wingers, these anti-Semites, these people defund the police, take apart the military, da-da-da-da-da-da. I could go on with all their crazy crap. They are driving people out of the party, out of the Democratic Party, to become independents. That's what's happening. You can't see it. I see it all over the place. I hear it from friends and relatives. We want to take our party back. So I'm telling everyone's listening to me, whoever they're at, if you're a Democrat, get back involved in your party rather than fleeing it and becoming independents or just sitting on the sidelines, not voting, not getting engaged, because we have to have a strong two-party system. And I would say it again to my friends with the Republican Party, get back engaged as well, so we don't have these nut jobs on extreme right wing. Again, that God knows that some of the crazy stuff they come up with, we got to get back to where, again, we talked earlier, where people can talk, work across the aisle, where they can work together, engage. AOC is a divider. She is not a uniter. We need uniters in America. We need people who are going to fight for America, stand up for America. My family fled Europe to come here. They became Americans, flag wavers. They believed in America to the day they all passed. I can't fathom how these people who've come here or who were born here recently, and she's recent, the fact that they have so little respect, so little care for our country. I don't get it. Do we have challenges? Yes, we do. Do we have problems? Yes. But my God almighty, what Lou Stokes would say to me all the time, with all the America, with all its warts and blemishes, it's the greatest country in the world. Greatest country in the world. And they do not, her and Mandami and all the rest of these nut jobs, they don't reflect real Americans. And that's my opinion.
2: Republican James Davis, yeah. AOC.
3: Yeah, flyover country will never vote for her. And I think that's the arrogance of that section of the party, the progressives. Right. They think that L.A. and New York are the rest of the country. These people live in social media, and they live for the dopamine hit of a like. And so I got 10,000 likes on my last speech, and they're goofballs that most of the country is at work trying to put, a box of cereal on top of the refrigerator for the kids and keep something in deep freeze, in case of famine, right? And so when you start talking about the only idea they have is confiscatory, that's a big word, take something away from somebody and now redistribute it to somebody else. That's the party right now. That's the line that they're going. When you start talking that way to people that have slogged their entire life, because it starts out, we're going to tax the rich. New York has lost more millionaires and billionaires in the last year or so because of this scourge. They're moving away from it. Companies are moving away from it. Chase has more employees in Texas now than they do New York. You can go down the list of all these corporations because they see this freight train coming. Can she win? If you guys continue to allow the progressive side of the, she can get the nomination, but she cannot win an election. There's no way she can win.
2: Well, I don't know if you guys saw this today. Republican Mary Miller out of Illinois asked two university medical leaders in a hearing today to directly answer whether non-biological women can have babies, and they wouldn't give her a straight answer. And this is the stuff that AOC embraces, that what you're talking about, that part of the party, Mike.
4: I know.
2: And there's no way mainstream America are going to accept that.
4: No way.
2: All you heard during COVID was follow the science, yet they want to ignore it when it comes to whether or not a guy can have a baby.
4: Right. Whether it be men in sports or open border, the majority of Americans are not going to support that. The majority of rank and file Democrats are not going to support that. I'm so sick of, but I'm also angry at the right wing and some of my friends in the Republican Party just labeling all of us Democrats as being a part of that. No, we're not. The majority of Democrats are not a
3: you
4: part of that.
3: Bark loud, because I wanted to win.
4: I know you do.
3: I wanted to win.
4: I know you wanted to win.
3: I right now put my endorsement.
4: I know. There you
3: for
4: go.
3: The nominee
4: right.
3: of the Democrat Party.
4: Put
3: for,
4: his
3: for
4: picture
3: the,
4: on his litter.
3: The 2027-28 election to be AOC. You have my official endorsement because we're going to dog walk these communists.
4: Show me anywhere in the world where under a socialist or communist regime where black folks and ethnic folks benefit.
3: Listen,
4: we don't
3: get me started on that.
4: We get screwed.
3: Listen, if you think that you're somehow oppressed and all the rest of this, the victim
4: tell
3: and all
4: them,
3: the rest of,
4: tell them.
3: Listen, in a communist regime,
4: yeah.
3: we are the gum on the bottom of their boot. at that point. Che Guevara shot the black Cubans first. If you think that somehow or another you're going to be elevated in this equally impoverished society that they want, this utopia that's never worked a single place, we got another thing coming. But once again, it's because there's so much disappointment out there. People can't buy a house, can't, you know, get the so-called American dream is getting further and further away. So they want to sign up and just give it a shot. It will fail. It has failed miserably. And it will fail miserably if they give these people power.
2: 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It's only Tuesday. Right. 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
0: An international cybercrime investigation began right here in Cleveland. It's 5 o'clock. I'm Tom Moore. That story and others coming up in less than 60 seconds. First, traffic and weather together. From the Elk & Elk Traffic Center, if your child suffered a serious birth injury, call 1-800-ELK-OHIO. Looks like you're still dealing with some slow traffic 90 west from Aviation High School to I-77. Right lane's blocked because of an accident, 490 west at the Jennings Split. You also have an accident clear out Opportunity Corridor west near Kinsman that still has some slow traffic back to Buckeye. 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
0: 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Your three news forecast from the Mr. Hero, I Crave a Hero Weather Center. Here's meteorologist Jessica Van Meter.
17: We'll stay warm and a little more humid through the evening, and overnight temperatures only fall back into the 70s. For Wednesday, we'll have temperatures climbing into the 90s again, a touch cooler if you're closer to the lakeshore. Mostly sunny and dry, west winds at about 5 to 10.
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18: Good news, school's out. Bad news, kids get bored. Great news, Cleveland Botanical Garden and Holden Arboretum now have the Summer Savings Pass. It admits four people to both sites, all season long, just $80. End result, one amazing summer.
0: 89 degrees, heat index 92 at your severe weather station. A cybercrime investigation that started in Cleveland has its roots in Russia. David Teffer is the U.S. Attorney for Northern Ohio.
19: Today we announced the unsealing of an indictment charging three Russian nationals and two companies for their roles in malicious cyber activities against U.S. critical infrastructure. These actions affected victims in 21 states and nations around the world, resulting in more than $62 million in lost victims.
0: The investigation into the cybercrime started when one of the victims contacted the FBI in Cleveland 7 years ago. There happens to be a $10 million reward out for the two men and the women who were accused of stealing information from people and companies through the computer companies they ran. A 70-member partnership led by Case Western Reserve University has secured a federal grant of $160 million for manufacturing information and job growth. The partnership is called NeoSmart. That means Northeast Ohio strengthening manufacturing for American resilience through technology. Getting word today that 97% of unionized Cleveland Public Library employees who voted over the weekend voted to authorize a strike. Those Cleveland Library employees include librarians, janitors, and maintenance staff. President Trump saying his 20% toll on ship traffic in the Strait of Hormuz, it's going to be replaced with new trade and investment deals with Middle Eastern nations.
20: They said, we'd love to do it a different way. We'd love to invest in the United States with billions and billions of dollars.
21: The U.S. military has resumed airstrikes at targets across Iran, whose leaders believe they can survive these strikes and that rising oil prices resulting from the Strait of Hormuz closure will force President Trump to blink first. Three international tankers passing through international waters close to Oman were hit by Iranian cruise missiles. The Mombasa, the Bahia, and the Liberian flag stole magnesium.
0: That report from Fox's Jennifer Griffin. Lindsey Graham's sister, now an interim senator for South Carolina, Darlene Graham, sworn in today following her brother's sudden death over the weekend. Lindsey Graham passed away because of aortic dissection, a tear in the body's main artery. WTAM Money Matters brought to you by Mortosh Financial. Dow Jones closing up 9. Standard & Poor's closing up 28. NASDAQ closed up 233. For the latest headlines at the top and bottom of the hour, set a preset on the free iHeartRadio app to WTAM 1100. I'm Tom Moore.
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had to bump up politics left, right, center to today. So therefore, Democrat Cleveland City Councilman Mike Palencik, Republican Pastor James Davis in the House. Topic number three, the House is set to vote on the Sunshine Protection Act next week. This will allow states to make a permanent change to daylight saving time. As one lawmaker put it, the biannual clock change is inconvenient, unnecessary, and out of step with the needs of today's families and economy. Daylight saving time, that's the time when we spring forward, move our clocks ahead 1 hour, starts on the second Sunday of March, ends on the first Sunday in November. On that day, November 1st, we fall back and adjust the clocks back 1 hour as a switch to standard time. People who are opponents of the Sunshine Protection Act say it would make winter sunrises too late. Kids would start school in the dark. So basically, our winter mornings, if this is passed,

0: end of the day, let's get it done. Let's just move on.
1: So let's tackle the argument that kids are going to be going to school in the dark. So why not start school later? Other states have done it. You take a look at studies, guys. They will tell you, specifically when it comes to teenagers, their body clock is not in tune with starting school at 7:15 or 7:30 in the morning. They don't learn. It's detrimental to grades. It's detrimental to their conduct. Minnesota, Iowa, some other schools, they started later. You saw grades go up. You saw test scores go up. Everybody complained at first, teachers, parents, coaches, because everybody's got that schedule. But once they did it and they saw the kids acting better in school, they saw the kids achieving better in school, everybody getting a little better sleep, they loved it. So for the people complaining, well, kids are going to school at dark, well, let's address that next, James.
2: Listen, I'm a grouch myself until about 10 o'clock. I'm not even human until I get like the second cup of coffee going. You know, it's like, why are you about to bite somebody's head off? You know, and then I have to pray and, you know, get Jesus on my side and the rest of it. But if you think grown people are grouchy and can't really function the way that they need to, you know, in the early morning, of course, these kids, and a lot of them are staying up late and they got the blue light thing going with the dumb telephone half the night and their brain is doing
1: other
2: stuff.
1: And so. even other than that, the whole argument of, well, go to bed earlier. They can't turn their mind. It's shown that a teenage kid just doesn't get tired at 9 o'clock or 10 o'clock.
2: They're wired up. They're not laying down at 9 o'clock. So if they got to go to school at nine in the morning, especially these little kids, a lot of times, you know, when you're driving through the city with them, you see kids out at the bus stop at 7 o'clock in the morning.
1: It's,
2: I mean, that stuff is ridiculous. I mean, they're not going to Ford. Let the baby sleep in and then go at a reasonable time.
1: Democrat Mike Pulaski.
3: You know, I think part of the challenge is we have so many working parents today, especially moms, who are dropping kids off in the morning before they go to work. I see this constantly in the neighborhood. So we have to take into consideration those parents, those single moms that are struggling, a single head of household. So, but I'm sure anything could be worked out. You know, we have to accommodate. We have to be more accommodating today than ever before with people with children. We have to support them. And so I'm for doing whatever we have to do to make their life easier. And if we have to provide, I don't want to say if you got to
2: before school,
3: some type of daycare or some kind of program, so before school where these parents can drop off their children.
2: Some districts have that, but we just don't have the money to do it.
1: We always hear, do what's best for the kids. That is what's best for the kids. Starting later, so do it. You figure it out. You go from there. Think about when you guys were in school. And Mike, I know you went to that little house on the prairie. But think about back when you were in that
2: eight grades in one. Eight grades in one school,
3: right?
1: Yeah, I went. Think about when you were back in that one room schoolroom, right? With the outhouse.
3: Thank you.
1: But were you even awake the first three periods? I didn't even know who I was the first three periods. There's no way. I had geometry second period.
2: Oh, yeah, you're failing
1: that
2: class.
1: Not a chance.
2: Right.
1: No way.
2: No way I'm putting math in the morning.
3: I was strange. I loved going to high school for some reason. I just loved it.
1: I didn't like high school. Yeah. I'm just saying the first couple periods of the day, I wasn't ready mentally to learn. It was tough.
3: I can't even remember when school started. And I think it was 8 o'clock then at Collinwood High School. Maybe someone will correct
1: me. There's some schools that started 7:45, 7:30. That's ridiculous.
3: Yeah.
1: And if you're a girl, it takes a lot longer to get ready than a guy will throw on.
3: Right.
1: Well, now, I mean, throw on a T-shirt, a pair of shorts, boom, you're out the door. But a girl, you know, the makeup, everything else.
3: Yeah. But no, I'm for doing anything you can to support the kids, support the families. You know, people with children are struggling today, especially single parents that are trying to raise kids. They're having a tough.
2: And we got to talk about the crazies too, right?
3: Yeah.
2: Because the crazies out there in zero dark 30 in the morning, you know, and our kids, man, we used to could go anywhere, anytime, dark, up and down. But now, there's no way I'm letting my kid out they need to think about that part as well. Start a little later because the criminals, they hate sunlight. So let the sun come up and then it'll deter some of this grabbing the kids and shipping them off to some sex trafficking and the rest of it.
3: We have money for everything else. Let's provide funding for where we need it the most, and that's our children.
1: Next topic, politics left, right, center. What do the polls and betting markets say 4 months out from the midterms? We're going to tackle that after Mike Ross tackles your traffic.
4: From the Elk & Elk Traffic Center, if your child suffered a serious birth injury, call 1-800-ELK-OHIO. Still dealing with some slow traffic in Lorain, 90 West between 57 and Route 2. You're slow 90 West from Aviation High School to I-77. A crash 490 West at the 71 Jennings split. Also, an earlier accident cleared up, Opportunity

0: corridor west near Kinsman. Still some slow traffic back to Buckeye. And 271 south congested between 480 and Broadway Forbes. 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
2: Mostly clear tonight, down to 73. Tomorrow, mostly sunny with a high of 94. Then Thursday, sunny with a high of 90.
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1: Special edition, politics left, right, center, Republican James Davis, Democrat Mike Palencic. Final topic since the 1982 midterms. 2002 was the only midterm election after which the sitting president's party emerged with control of the House. We know history when it comes to this stuff. The 2026 midterms, probably not going to be an exception. Republicans currently trail in the generic congressional ballot. They're only slightly ahead in the Senate. So the latest RCP average for the generic congressional ballot has Democrats up 6 points. This is an 8.7% increase or swing from 2024 when Republicans won the GCB by 2.7 points. Polymarket has Republicans' chance of keeping the House at just 14%. Senate side a lot closer. Democrats need to win all the seats in swing states, flip seats in Republican-leaning states like Ohio, Iowa, Alaska, Texas. Still, Republicans have only a 54% chance to keep control of the Senate. So, Republican James Davis, do you believe this is going to come down to which party is better at getting out the vote? And do you believe infighting in the Democratic Party will affect this in some way, shape, or form?
18: Yeah, I think that hasn't been baked into the cake just yet. You know, all of it, especially with this infight. There's a civil war right now as to who's going to control the party. I mean, they're getting ready to put this guy in Maine up here with the tattoo on his chest and the rest of it. And now the rape allegations that keep piling up, and he finally drops out. But you have this crazy type of a communist regime that's taking over. I still don't think it's enough to have us cross the line, but it should energize our base to say the communists are coming, and if they're coming, we need to get out and we need to vote. I believe we're going to hold on to the Senate. Yeah, I believe it's going to be pretty much a foregone conclusion. It'll be a narrow majority in the House for the Democrats. Just looking at it right now, bird's eye view, unless as we continue to progress through this and they continue to pull these hyper-progressive, stop to end the police, defund the police, and open the borders and all that stuff type of guys. But they lie. These people lie and act like they're moderates, and they get into office and they govern differently. So I think the markets are right. I think we'll hold the Senate, and then it's going to be impeachment season 3. They won't be able to impeach him because they won't have the votes in the Senate in order to do it. He'll be basically a lame duck at that point, and he'll just have to do things by executive order. And then when the Dems come back to power, if they do that, in the if Rubio can't pull out a win, because that's my candidate for 28, it's going to be a hell to pay, to say the least.
1: You know, Palencic's over here with 16 phones, doesn't know that's which exactly. One's ringing, doesn't that's know how to turn the ringer off.
19: That's exactly, you know.
1: All right, Democrat Mike Palencic.
19: No, I would agree with that.
1: Is it going to come down to who's better at getting out the vote?
19: Yes,
1: and do you think totally. The infighting in the Democratic Party is going to hurt you guys?
19: It is hurting us. It's hurting us right now, but I expect the Republicans to hang
1: for
19: on.
1: For the love of God, that Mike.
18: Vice Mayor.
1: Do you want me to show you how to turn the ringer off?
18: This is why we need age
1: limits. Yes.
19: Smartest. Boy, I tell you.
18: This is why we need another age limits and term limits. Yeah. You can't turn the phone or the ringer off. You over there struggling
19: that's
18: with the ringer.
19: But
18: you got a grandbaby to show you how to turn off the ringer, Mike.
19: I got too many doggone phones. What can I tell you?
18: Phones. You got like eight phones over here.
19: I expect the Republicans to hold on to the Senate. I expect the Democrats to take the House, not by a big margin like some people are predicting. I expect them to take the House. The biggest factor is Trump. That's the factor. I mean, my Republicans tell me he's got to keep his mouth shut. He can't keep his mouth shut.
18: That's not going to happen. He's still running. He's still the kingmaker.
19: Okay, keep his mouth shut.
18: Everybody that he's endorsed, and, he's only lost about three or four out of all of them. So he's still the kingmaker.
19: But, you know, yesterday we had the highest increase in oil since the pandemic.
18: That's not true.
19: Well, that's what I was told. I was watching a monitor yesterday.
18: It was $70 a barrel. It was 100 or something.
19: Or the biggest jump. But and then this.
18: Here's what you're not talking about right now. We had the biggest report since 2020, since the pandemic, of a lowering of inflation. Right. Now, of course, you're not going to talk about that all day on the news because, you know, once again, that helps the president. So we'll see.
19: But then the whole Iran thing, we don't know. We can't figure out from one day to the next what's going on with that deal. Okay, we're fighting, then we're not fighting. We're fighting, then we're not fighting. That's got to get resolved. We don't know where we're going. He's trying to suppress voting as it pertains to absentee voting. There's no doubt.
18: That's nonsense.
19: He's scared. He doesn't want people voting. He's afraid.
18: It's nonsense, Michael.
19: This is all about the midterms.
18: There's been a whole lot of cheating.
19: He doesn't want elderly people to vote. And who votes absentee mostly is elderly folks or people who don't have access to cars like a lot of other folks. So he's trying to suppress voting and the Republican leadership.
18: Those mail-in votes are not just old people.
19: Is trying to suppress leadership. Voting. And so at the end of the day, we will see how this thing is going to materialize. I don't think he has much time. This is my read. I don't believe he has much time. November is not that far away. And unless he gets his act together and Republicans can somehow have him step on a rusty nail and he gets lockjaw.
18: Trump's mouth.
19: He swallows a chicken wing.
18: He's one with the same KFC. With the same big carnivore barker mouth.
19: He's
18: 80-year-old barker mouth. We still win.
20: Republican
18: and he's
20: James
18: still the
20: Davis.
18: Right. Yeah.
20: Mike is saying that Trump is trying to suppress the vote. Is he trying to suppress the vote or is he trying to make sure that the vote is legit?
18: He wants the vote to be
19: here
18: legit.
19: We go.
18: He wants to vote legit. This is the main reason for closing the
19: votes.
18: No, you don't. Because this is why you guys threw the border open and let 11 million people in here.
19: I didn't throw the border open.
18: Yeah, you did. Yeah. And you get a license and all you need is a license. And now Chico and Jose and all the rest of them. Yeah, I'm the resident racist.
19: Send those letters. You know where to.
18: All the rest of them come in here and they get a driver's license and they are able to vote whether they are a citizen or not. And so all we want to do is make certain that it's right and that it's proper because you have these states that could probably tip a little bit closer to being conservative if you didn't have all this influx, especially into the blue sections of our states, of this influx of illegal immigration.
19: Show me where all this illegal voting is taking place. I don't see it.
18: It's not illegal. It's legal, but it's wrong. All I need is an ID, Mike, and they're not asking me if I'm a citizen or not.
19: We've been hearing about this since his first run.
18: Where did the 20 million people extra, the extra 10 to 12, 13 million people, 81 million people voted for Biden? Where did they all disappear to?
19: Well, show me the proof.
20: Listen, where did they all disappear to? For another show, we've got a minute left. Very quick.
19: Yes.
20: You know, the United States launched new strikes on Iran. Naval blockade set to resume. Democrat Mike Pulencik, what's the end game here?
19: Quick. I can't figure it out. If it's not, if they're listening to Pete Hegseth, they got a problem because that guy is scary. I don't think he knows what he's doing. And didn't Trump and his advisors think for one moment that they were going to shut down the Strait of Hormuz? Didn't anyone consider that?
18: It's our blockade, Mike. It's not theirs.
19: Well,
18: we got the blockade,
19: Rev,
18: so they can't bring oil through that's being sold from Iran, and so
19: it's a
18: and
19: disaster.
18: Now he said it is not a disaster. We have
20: lost
18: a single
20: game.
18: Aircraft.
19: Tell me,
18: the end game is I think it's Carrick Island. Then it's game over. So if we, you know, it can't be regime change. That never works. It's not endless wars. We've only been in there 3 months now or something like that. And look at all that we've done. We have inhibited their ability to do the nuclear stuff. The only people that can
20: correct,
18: dig the nuclear
20: but at
18: dust.
20: The same time, prices everywhere are going up because of this conflict.
18: Oh,
20: whether
18: course,
20: it's fertilizer, food,
19: everything,
20: gas,
19: everything
20: else,
19: man.
20: And people are getting frustrated.
18: When you get again, if we grab Carrick Island and we really have control of the Strait, all this is resolved. We saw just this last week before we went back to shooting. Before pre-shoot, we just started to reshoot. Pre-shoot. We were inching towards $3 a gallon.
19: Reb,
18: it was $3.20.
19: You got to put boots on the ground to take Carrick Island.
18: I don't think so.
19: Well,
18: I think
19: how do you not take it without boots on the ground?
18: All right, so again, then it'll be limited. It's not going to be Afghanistan.
19: Well, we've heard that before.
18: It's not going to be Afghanistan and the rest of that
20: stuff. We're going to save it. Yeah. It's been a special edition of Politics Left, Right, Center. Guys, thanks as always. The Bloom Daddy Show, WTAM 1100, continues after this.
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21: Good evening. I'm Brian Nengel. This is the 5:30 report. President Trump says he's giving it to U.S. allies straight. There will be no U.S. toll in the Strait of Hormuz. That's after he suggested a fee for U.S. protection in the critical waterway, which came after months of the U.S. telling Iran they had no right to charge for passage in the international waters.
22: This is a significant reversal. And of course, we saw gas, oil prices go up since the president announced this threat yesterday to charge the 20% toll on ships going through the Strait of Hormuz. He said they would be doing it to give safe passage, but there was clearly backlash in the region.
21: ABC's Karen Travers reporting. Union members at the Cleveland Public Library have voted to authorize a strike notice after having gone 8 months of failed negotiations on a new labor agreement. Some 400 people who work at CPL are union members. They're librarians, janitors, maintenance workers. Among the main sticking points is raises. The union wants to see increases to match inflation over the last few years. Reports say a strike could happen as early as August 24th. Major cyber criminal indictments announced today by the Justice Department. Here in Cleveland, U.S. Attorney for the Northern District of Ohio, David Tepfer, says three Russian nationals and an internet company in Russia were behind cyber crimes targeting American individuals and companies, some of which located right here in Northeast Ohio.
23: MediaLand and ML Cloud posed as legitimate internet hosting services to hide the true criminal nature of MediaLand. In fact, MediaLand controlled vast numbers of servers, which controlled thousands of IP addresses that hosted some of the most vicious ransomware gangs on the planet.
21: He says today's indictments are a result of an investigation that began here in Cleveland 7 years ago. Now, traffic and weather together.
24: 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Get a crash on the 71 north ramp to 480 east. That's off to the left side. Slow traffic 90 west between East 55 and Carnegie. You have an accident on the 271 south ramp to Broadway Forbes. You're slow back to 480. And a crash in Portage County, Route 43 north of Pettibone. 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
21: 3 News weather, mostly clear tonight, a low 74. Sunshine Wednesday, still hot, 94 for a high. Thursday sun and 89. Right now it's 89 at your severe weather station. 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
20: 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Couple of things making headlines today. First of all, LeBron's free agency. It's now entering week three. That's the longest of his career. No one's quite sure when he's going to make the announcement. There's some people saying it could be this week. Five teams apparently in the running. The Cavs, Warriors, Heat, 76ers, and the Timberwolves. A lot of people are thinking it's going to go down Thursday or Friday because he's going to be in New York. Apparently, he's going to be on the Mind the Game podcast with Steve Nash. He's there for Fanatics Fest, where he'll record a live episode with special guest host Tyrese Halliburton. So some people are expecting that he could possibly make the announcement Thursday or Friday. I'll say it again. I've got my fingers crossed. It's not here. I just don't think we need the LeBron James circus. Twice is good enough. Move on. Go do something somewhere else. And I don't think he's the missing piece that we need, to be quite honest with you. But either way, we should be getting something here pretty soon. Home run derby last night. Couple of things. First of all, the winner, Cardinals Jordan Walker. He's the first St. Louis Cardinal to win it. He upset Kyle Schwarber, who we all picked, me, Movern, D-Man. at his home park, 12-11 in the final round to win it. He had 6 home runs on his final 6 swings, including 4 with the final ball. So the final ball, if you hit it out, you keep going until you don't hit it out. So it was electric. I mean, it was pretty good. They got rid of the clock. They had a new format this year. I thought it moved smoothly. Had no problem with that. I never liked the clock anyway because I don't think you rush something like this. I like home run derby. Always have. After the first round, the 4 semifinalists were paired up. Then in the finals, it was pretty simple. The most homers win. As far as the broadcast, it was on Netflix for the first time. Stunk once again. I mean, Netflix has got to get their act together. They have to get their act together. You go back to whether it was the fight between Mike Tyson and Jake Paul, WWE, when it debuted on Netflix. I believe it was the finale of Stranger Things. It caused the platform to crash. There were glitches last night. There were technical difficulties. If you want to be a player and you want to show live events, get your act together. You haven't learned from previous mishaps, but once again, you had poor camera angles. You had production missteps. You just had issues watching this. I don't want to see a close-up of a player's face when he's hitting a home run. I want to see the pitch. I want to see the ball go off the bat. I want to see where it lands. I don't want to count how many eyebrow hairs the guy has. The platform's infrastructure's got to be better if you're going to have events like this. And a lot of people have been complaining about it, to say the least. And last but not least, Taco Bell. Have that clip ready. Will you get that clip ready? Okay. Taco Bell. Health officials are investigating whether Taco Bell locations may be connected to this growing cyclosporiasis outbreak. That's a gastrointestinal illness caused by a microscopic parasite. The FDA has not announced a recall involving Taco Bell. The website does not include any public notice mentioning Taco Bell in connection with the outbreak. Apparently, these cyclosporiasis cases are rising across the United States. You got more than 2,600 cases reported in Michigan alone. Our Tom Moore was all over this story a week ago, when he said this.
1: A disease that causes, and I'm not exaggerating, causes explosive diarrhea reported in Ohio.
20: The emphasis being on explosive. Tom was all over that. And Pat Butler, Fun Friday legend, when he was on the show Friday, talked about having this, and he said it was after it just kind of coincided with a visit to Taco Bell. I'll say this in defense of Taco Bell. Well, not in defense of them, because I don't know one way or another if something's happened here, but I love Taco Bell. I've been turned back on to Taco Bell. I think they've improved their menu. I think they've got some really good things to offer. I'm soured on a couple of other locations, but Mo, when it comes to Taco Bell, I'm all in.
8: That Cantina Chicken Taco. I mean,
20: oh, it's
8: out.
20: Fantastic.
8: Yes, it's like the best thing they have.
20: Now, though. Right now, I might get it without lettuce. Just precautionary measures, but I might get it without lettuce. But overall, I mean, it's been some pretty good stuff. Some pretty good stuff, to say the least. Several tax increases could be headed to the ballot in November to try to fund repairs for Progressive Field and Rocket Arena. I've been talking about this for quite some time. Cleveland.com had a good article talking about this the other day. Cuyahoga County Executive Chris Ronayne, apparently he's been putting together legislation to ask county council to raise the county sales tax by 0.15% to pay for the repairs and the upgrades at these Gateway-owned stadiums. The Browns are not included in this, by the way. So money could also be used for debt service on county borrowing for stadium repairs. The county last borrowed $14 million as part of a $40 million Gateway bailout in 2024. Later had to refinance that debt after it couldn't pay it off on schedule. So what's going on right now? Proposals are being drafted as ordinances. And the way they're being drafted, they can become law if approved by council rather than as resolutions to place the issue before voters in November. Because I think Ronayne and the powers to be understand if they go to the voters, they're more than likely going to get a big no. This would mark the second time Cleveland.com pointed out in Ronayne's 4-year term that he's tried to impose taxes directly rather than allow residents to vote. In 2023, he asked council successfully to extend the county's 0.25% sales tax for another 40 years to help finance a new jail and courthouse work. And that has been an absolute disaster. Cleveland.com requested a copy of the primary ordinance to increase the sales tax from multiple sources. They're saying both Ronayne's office and counsel declined to provide it. They're citing attorney-client privilege. Council President Dale Miller basically said, I'm not going to comment on that. I don't think all of our internal process has to be a matter of public record. So, you got another proposal from Councilman Michael Gallagher to not raise the sales tax, but instead redirect a portion of existing collections that would flow into the county's general fund. Apparently, members of county council liked Ronayne's proposal more than Gallagher's until, from what I was told today, they started getting a lot of phone calls from taxpayers saying, we're tired of this. Now that support for Ronayne's proposal has kind of backed off a little bit. Now, as far as Gallagher's proposal, it would divert what he says is excess sales tax revenue now helping support county general fund operations to stadium repairs at all three major facilities, including the Browns' new stadium in Brook Park. He's saying it's not going to cover the full cost of the expected repairs, but it would move the county closer without imposing a new tax. He also said the county could revisit increasing the sin tax on alcohol and cigarettes to help close the remaining gap. Ronayne is not in favor of that. So where does this all stand right now? Well, Gateway officials have said that current revenue should cover repairs through the end of the year. But then the projections turn negative beginning in 2027. And Gateway's responsible for these obligations to the downtown ballpark and the arena. Talked to a couple of people today. They told me a couple of things. Number one, nobody's not quite sure where the money's going to come from right now. And the mayor's office, absolute crickets on all this. One individual, and I didn't confirm this, I can't confirm this, this comes from a credible source saying that he is hearing that Gateway is going to have an announcement tomorrow or the next day that's going to say, hey, look, we can't foot the bill anymore. You know, we're going to need some help again. Currently, I'm being told the teams are fronting money for the repairs. I mean, these repairs need done. The teams are saying, okay, you got to pay us back. We got it right now, but come on now. This is the deal. A deal is a deal. Obviously, you know about the parking downtown. They're trying to charge more for parking to make up some of this monetary loss, if you will. And you know what that's going to do? That's just going to keep more people from coming downtown. Now, you might be thinking, well, why not renegotiate the current leases? Tell the ball teams, you know, the baseball team, the Cavs, hey, look, you know, we just can't do it. Maybe the money's not there, population decline, whatever it may be, we just can't do it anymore. We got to renegotiate this. They're not going to do that, number one. I mean, so if you're the Cavs or the Guardians, number one, you're going to say a deal's a deal. And number two, from their perspective, I mean, there's a lot of cities out there that would love an NBA team and a Major League Baseball team. What I'm saying is they've got all the leverage. And they're also putting a good product out. And, you know, you take a look at the Cavs with Gilbert, how much he's investing downtown and has invested downtown. I mean, if you're them, you're looking at this situation like, come on now. I mean, you got to fix it. This is your problem. This isn't our problem. This is your problem. Any way you look at it, it's a problem. And right now, you've got a couple people trying to figure out the answers, and I'm not sure anybody knows what the answer is. I'll keep you abreast of the situation as I get more info. Let's go to traffic now. Mike, how's it looking out there?
24: 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You have at least one lane blocked because of a crash, 71 north at I-480, slow traffic 90 west from Dead Man's Curve to Prospect. You have a crash that cleared out on the 271 south ramp to Broadway Forbes, still some heavy traffic approaching, and a crash in Portage County Route 43 north just before Pettibone. 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
1: Mostly clear tonight, down to 73. Tomorrow, mostly sunny with a high of 94. Then Thursday, sunny with a high of 90.
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0: 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Anil Martinez, foot fracture.
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20: Couple of texts in the Absolute Roofing text line, 21095. David?
8: This from Don. Look at the population of Cleveland. It's half of what it was 40 years ago. It's ridiculous.
20: Yeah, it's population decline. I mean, I take a lot of pride in the fact that we've got three professional sports teams in this city, but at the same time, you look at the population decline, which means a decline in tax revenue, which means, I mean, I've had more than one, you know, individual say, can this city support three teams anymore? And you take a look at some of the numbers here and what's going on, and that's a viable question.
8: This one from Don. I think county officials should all resign when we get all new county officials that are business people, not politicians. Maybe we can get something figured out in the next 10 years.
20: It just seems sometimes that nobody is on the same page here. Mayor's office is crickets. County officials, you know, when it comes to the county board, I don't know what they're thinking sometimes with Ronayne, with a lot of things. I mean, it is a convoluted mess. I'll just put it to you that way. More on this story coming up on the show tomorrow. Let's go to Danny in Westlake, 216-578-1100. Danny, you want LeBron back?
2: I do not. And I would say 28 games in, Atkinson will be gone. You know, that's basically, you know, right off the bat.
20: Well, after what transpired in game one against the Knicks, Danny, when he froze and melted down at the worst possible time when we should have won game one. Well, I'm not going to sit here and say you're wrong. I mean, I was.
2: Well, I'm with you as far as I'm surprised they brought him back. But, I trust Gilbert and that. But 30 games in, if they're not, you know, doing well and everything, LeBron's like, hey, I don't know who he's going to get.
20: Wait a minute. So you're saying if LeBron comes and the team isn't winning, he'll force Kenny out?
2: Positively.
20: Okay, I misread what you were saying. I'm sorry.
2: Oh, I'm sorry. Yeah. Positively. Yeah.
20: Well,
2: I mean, he's done it multiple times, you know.
20: No, there's no doubt. I think it's one of the biggest problems in the NBA is that you let some of these select superstars dictate who the coach is. They're calling the shots. When you let the inmates run the asylum, you've lost all control. And I think that's one of the problems with the NBA, without a doubt.
2: I agree. Yeah, I agree. That's why, you know, I'm 70 years old. That's why I hardly watch it anymore. It's a shame.
20: All right, Danny, thanks for the call. Yeah, I mean, you bring LeBron in, if you're Kenny Atkinson, there's no doubt that that's got to be something in the back of your mind. We've seen this many, many times. I don't know if he's still got the pull to do that at this stage of the game at 41 at the end of his career, but you never know. And the NBA has been worse with that than any league. I mean, there's no other league even close to players dictating what goes on when it comes to the head coaching position. I mean, it's not even close. When I come back, some top headlines also 3 years ago today. Had a close encounter with John Daly, compliments of one Carmen Angelo. You're going to hear from Carmen at the end of the show. Also, the Maniloff, half man, half radio gods floating around out there. He's going to jump in at 6:35 to tell you what he's going to be talking about. Coming up on Sportsline, which starts at 7:05 right here on WTAM 1100.

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17: Three Russians wanted for a cybercrime investigation that started right here in Cleveland. It's 6 o'clock. I'm Tom Moore. That story and others in less than 60 seconds. First, traffic and weather together.
18: 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Heavy traffic from an earlier accident, 71 north at I-480. A crash taking out the left lane, still 71 south near West 14th. That is stop-and-go traffic back to I-90. You also have a wreck, Quigley at West 14th, and an accident, Route 43 north, just before Pettibone. 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
18: 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Treat any malfunctioning traffic signals as a stop sign. Mike Ross, WTAM Traffic on 1100 AM and 106.9 FM.
17: Your 3 News forecast from meteorologist Jessica Van Meter.
20: We'll stay on the warm side through the evening and overnight. Temperatures only falling back into the 70s. We'll try for 90s for highs again on Wednesday. The exception will be if you're right along the lake shore. It's going to be hot and fairly humid through the day. Mainly sunny west winds at about 5 to 10.
17: 89 wind chill. Actually, I should say heat index. That's the summer version of wind chill. 93 at your severe weather station. And Mike just mentioned in his traffic report, we're getting word that 40% of the city of Fairview Park is without electricity right now. First Energy not giving a reason yet, indicating that the power in Fairview Park won't be back until maybe 10 o'clock tonight. And also about 900 First Energy customers in Lakewood out at this time. Three Russian nationals, two cyber companies, named by the U.S. attorney and the FBI here in Cleveland today as being part of a cybercrime network that targeted a lot of victims in Northeast Ohio. David Tepfer, U.S. attorney for Northern District of Ohio, says the investigation has started in Cleveland, made the internet safer.
21: Because of the investigative team's tireless efforts, the cyber infrastructure supporting American hospitals, schools, civic organizations and companies are safer, more secure, and strengthened against attacks by malicious cyber criminals.
17: This investigation began in Cleveland 7 years ago when a victim of the cyber criminals called the FBI. A $160 million federal award granted today to a 70-member partnership in Northeast Ohio to drive manufacturing, innovation, technology, and job growth. It's called the Northeast Ohio Strengthening Manufacturing for American Resilience Through Technology, or NeoSmart. They'll use the money for new technologies, products, and jobs, the partnership led by Case Western Reserve University. Union members at the Cleveland Public Library have voted to authorize a strike if a new labor contract isn't reached soon.
6: The Service Employees International Union 1199 has issued a statement saying its members are united, organized, and will do whatever it takes to get a fair contract. The vote comes after some 30 negotiating sessions over the last 8 months have failed to produce a new deal. And library management says seven more sessions are scheduled in the next month. The main sticking points appear to be wages, benefits, and working conditions. And reports say the union appears to be targeting August 24th for a new deal or members could walk. I'm Brian Engel.
17: For the time being, ICE agents are being told to halt most vehicle stops. That, according to multiple reports citing federal sources, this after two deadly shootings involving ICE agents happened in less than a week. Now, Spain has gone on to the World Cup finals, defeating France this afternoon 2-0. Tomorrow at 3, England takes on Argentina in the other semifinal. And you can hear that tomorrow at 3 o'clock on Sports Radio 99.1. 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The Dow Jones closing up 9. Standard & Poor's closing up 28. The NASDAQ closing up 233. 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
7: Travis Bazana, Parker Messick, and Cade Smith will represent the Guardians in tonight's Major League All-Star game in Philadelphia. 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Home of the Guardians and the Cavs, Mike Snyder, WTAM Sports.
17: 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I'm Tom Moore.
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0: trying to figure out what I want for dinner tonight. Is it going to be fish? Is it going to be a burger? Pizza sounds good, Movern, doesn't it? I mean, is there ever a day pizza doesn't sound good?
1: It's always on the table as far as I'm going
0: to make a decision. Yeah. Don't know which way I'm going to go, but I have till 7 to figure it out. I'm going to go to top headlines right now, though.
2: What exactly is happening?
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0: I'm going to talk more about this probably on the show tomorrow, if not Thursday. And that is, and I'm sure you saw this, former Dallas Cowboys edge rusher Marshawn Nealon dying of a self-inflicted gunshot wound at the age of 24 last November. He had CTE, stage 1 chronic traumatic encephalopathy, CTE, at the time of his death. If you don't know what CTE is, it's a brain disease that destroys nerve cells. It's been linked to repeated traumatic brain impacts, not just concussions, brain impacts. So we're talking football, boxing, MMA, hockey, soccer. It also can currently only be diagnosed after death. And it's been found in the brains of so many former football players, boxers, even combat veterans, that the numbers are staggering. But here's the thing about the death of Nealon. He's played in the modern era of concussion protocol.

$1 million for some diagnosis of CTE after death, but the NFL fights them on a lot of stuff too. To date, the fund has awarded more than 2,100 claims out of over 14,000 filed. And there's a lot of high claim denial rates when it comes to this. A lot of families saying that the NFL is not taking care of the people that build it. Now, as I mentioned, there's been a lot of rule changes. Mandated head protection gear like the guardian caps. Strict concussion protocols. But what they're finding out in this generation of players is none of it is helping. Now, the NFL has pledged over $100 million in medical research and technology. They're trying to find biomarkers to diagnose CTE in living patients, not after you've died. But here's the scary numbers with this. And if you've got a kid that's playing high school football, college, every level you go, it gets more severe. But these numbers are staggering. The odds of developing CTE depend on the level of competition and the total exposure to repetitive head impacts. So for every additional year of tackle football played, the odds of a CTE diagnosis increase by 15 to 30%. And the strongest data on CTE rates comes from brain donations studied by Boston University CTE centers and the U.S. Department of Veterans Affairs. NFL players, when you take a look at the research, they found evidence of CTE in 345 out of 376 former NFL players studied. That's 92%. College players, 40 to 50% of former college players who donated their brains had evidence of CTE. So from the National Institute of Health, their research, every estimated 1,000 head blows a player takes increases their odds of developing CTE by 21%. When you think of 92% of NFL players, their brains studied, having CTE, that number is tragic. It's appalling. So whether it's Nyland, Aaron Hernandez, Junior Seau, Vincent Jackson, Steve McMichael, Andre Waters, Conrad Dobler, Chris Henry, it's very real. I had an interaction with Hall of Fame center Mike Webster of the Steelers toward the end of his life. He was living in his car. Didn't know who he was half the time. He was being represented by an attorney out of Wheeling, West Virginia by the name of Bob Fitzsimmons. Bob Fitzsimmons to this day is the only attorney to ever beat the NFL in a court of law. He brought him into the television station I was working at the time. I could not believe that that was the Mike Webster of the Pittsburgh Steelers. I can't even describe, it wouldn't do justice if I described to you right now his condition physically and mentally when I met him. I'm also pretty good friends with Lance Mell, former All-Pro linebacker with the Jets, All-American at Penn State under Paterno. Lance has had, I believe, 17 surgery. And I've asked him, he's been on this show. I asked him point blank about CTE and everything else. And I said, knowing what you know now, knowing what you know about CTE, seeing your friends go through what they went through and then dying of CTE, would you do it all again? And he said, yeah, in a heartbeat. And I said, you're going to have to make me understand why. I said, so you're telling me that if a doctor told you that in 3 years from now, you're not going to be able to remember the names of your children, you would still go back and play football and do it all over again? He said, absolutely. I said, you know, there's a lot of people listening to you right now that say you're crazy and don't understand where you're coming from. And he said, listen, the life I led playing or having a career, having a job that less than 1% of the population of the world are capable of doing, brought me enough joy, enough excitement, enough memories, provided for my family enough to where I would do it again in a heartbeat. And that's a crazy thing to hear from somebody. But that's where he was, and that's where a lot of these guys are. I think the NFL is going to have to get to a point where it's just like if you go whitewater rafting or if you jump out of a plane, you sign that waiver. You know the dangers. You're going to have to exonerate the NFL and take full responsibility for whatever occurs from playing this game. Otherwise, I don't know what the answer is. The game has been watered down so much when it comes to taking physical contact out of it, and yet it still doesn't matter.

0: It doesn't matter what kind of protective headgear you wear, because the brain is sloshing around inside your skull. There's nothing to keep the brain stabilized. It's impossible. So when you have a collision, that brain is going to go to the front and to the back, and it's going to hit the front of your skull, and it's going to hit the back of your skull. Those Guardian, that's all for look. And this is proving it. It's all for look. Concussion protocol? Okay. Whatever. It's not working. And I think you're going to see a trickle down. We've already seen a trickle down. I mean, participation in football at the youth levels is dwindling every year. Some of that has to do with just, you know, it's tough and we're becoming a more, well, a softer society. Kids don't want to do it. But at the same time, if you're a parent, you really got to think about this stuff. We're not talking about a knee injury here that can be repaired and the kid could go on. We're not talking about a torn labrum where your kid can be repaired and go on. We're talking about your brain. We're talking about cognitive issues. And that's something that is irreversible. I mean, the death of Marshawn Nealon definitely opened up the eyes of a lot of people, as in, okay, this is a guy who played with all the protocols in place, all the safety guards in place, and still got CTE at the age of 24. 216-578-1100, Absolute Roofing text line 21095. Let's get some traffic, then your weather.
1: 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Get a crash taking out the left lane, 71 South near West 14. Stop and go traffic back to I-90. And a broken water main shutting down Buckeye between East 130th and Southmoreland. 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
3: Mostly clear tonight, down to 73. Tomorrow, mostly sunny with a high of 94. Then Thursday, sunny with a high of 90.
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0: You know what? 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Well, that ends right now. 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As a matter of fact, Dave Mortosh is going to join me on the show tomorrow between 3 and 5 o'clock. Why? It's a little bit of a surprise. We'll talk about that then. 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
0: Absolute Roofing text line 21095. We got some power outages apparently in West Park, Rocky River, and Fairview Park. When it's this hot too, that just sucks, because I'm a big fan of air conditioning. Hopefully it gets back on. From Vic. Boxer Jerry Corey died at 53 with a horribly battered brain, same kind of damage. Here's one. Who's the 8% without CTE? Would that be kickers only? Probably kickers and punters. Another one. This is from Dawn. Don't smoke. Don't play football. Take your pick. I mean, smoking's not good. No. I don't know what your point is there. I mean, people should be telling you not to smoke. And finally, put a warning on your contract. Playing this game could cause CT, cancer, broken limbs, et cetera. If you don't want to play, don't play. And that's kind of my point with this, but it just goes to prove, no matter what safety protocol is put in place, when you play a violent game like football, there's going to be repercussions for it. And just as a father, I mean, I think you got to take that into consideration. As a mother, you got to take it into consideration whether you're going to let your 10-year-old go out there and play tackle football. Your 14-year-old go out there and play tackle football. Look, I know the Northeast Ohio's crazy over high school football. Crazy over football. I get it. I love football too. But it's just something you got to factor in. Like I said, your kid's arm gets broke, that can be fixed. You can't fix the head. And that is something that is significant. And we're already seeing it. We're already seeing it a lot of different places. The number of kids playing football is declining. Now, there's other factors involved in that. I mean, football is a tough sport to play. And I get the camaraderie and I get the memories. But, you know, when it came to my youngest, I didn't let him do it. I told him exactly why. And he's a phenomenal athlete. He's a D1 baseball player. And I said, I just don't think you should do it. And I explained to him, I sat down with him, and, you know, we talked it through. And believe me, as a dad, you don't think I wanted my kid out there playing a game I love, Friday Night Lights, the whole deal? Of course. But looking at the long term, not the short term, and I just don't know if it's worth it to be able to puff your chest out as a dad or a mom walking around on a Friday night with what we know and what we're continuing to find out about this. Speaking of nights, tonight, Major League Baseball All-Star Game. Mo, are you going to watch this, baby?
11: I will not be watching.
0: Is there a reason? Just bored?
11: Yeah, you know, I'm not interested in these, you know, the All-Star Game for any of the big three, honestly.
0: If you had to pick one to watch out of the big three, though, which one would it be and why?
11: MLB All-Star Game, because at least it resembles somewhat of a regular game.
0: I agree. Yes. I agree. I'll watch. I mean, what else is there to do?
11: Watch, you know, Three's Company?
0: I hate that show. All-Star Break in Major League Baseball signifies there's nothing going on. I mean, there's just nothing. It's a four-day nothing fest. So unless you find something good on Netflix to watch, mm-hmm. you know? Yeah. Although I did watch, speaking of Netflix.
11: Okay.
0: I just finished it last night. I think it was the cruise ship Concordia.
11: The one that had the illness?
0: No, didn't have an illness. The captain got too close to shore because one of the employees wanted to, like, wave at his family or something going by, and it was at night, which made no sense. Somebody didn't listen to an instruction. They hit a rock. It capsizes. 36 people died. It's pretty good. It's on Netflix right now. It's not bad. There's been a couple. The other one that I watched on Netflix was about when all the power went out on the boat and the commodes are overflowing and raw sewage.
11: That must be what flying. I was thinking about.
0: Yeah, I mean, there's two good ones right now. There's two good ones out there right now on Netflix about cruise ships that'll make you never want to step foot on a cruise ship ever again in your life. But I went once. I'd go again. It was a tremendous experience. Have you ever gone?
11: I have been once, and I would go
0: Where'd
11: again.
0: Where'd you go?
11: It was in Mexico.
0: Okay.
11: Yeah.
0: I went to the Caribbean.
11: Yeah.
0: And it was phenomenal. And I don't know about you, but the one thing that I did, and that's when Karen and I were married, the one thing that we did, the first couple of excursions, we stayed back on a boat because the whole boat empties, and then you've got that floating city all to yourself. Mm-hmm. All the pools, all the bars, all the restaurants, all the shops. It was great. You get to really explore the boat without the crowd.
11: Yeah, I mean, the thing I loved the most about it was the food.
0: Yep.
11: That was the best part, easily.
0: Speaking of food, I think the Maniloff ran off for food. We're going to get him on the horn. I'm going to call him, talk about what he's got coming up on Sportsline at 7:05 here on WTAM 1100. And the one, Carmen Angelo, is joining me right around 6:50. I don't know why he couldn't do it earlier. Well, I do know why. He was sleeping. He's going to join me around 6:50 to talk about what happened on this day 3 years ago at Firestone Country Club involving John Daly. The Bloom Daddy Show, WTAM 1100.
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3: Good evening, I'm Tom Moore. This is the 630 Report. Your 3 News forecast, clear tonight, down to 73. Heat advisory tomorrow for Cuyahoga and Lorain counties. It'll be sunny with a high of 94. Sunny again Thursday with a high of 90. 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
3: Right now it's 89 at your severe weather station, and there is a lot of power out in a number of west side suburbs and part of Cleveland's far west side. First Energy saying there are major outages in Bay Village, Fairview Park, Lakewood, North Olmsted, Rocky River, Westlake, and the Cam's Corners area of Cleveland. Right now, about 35,000 customers in the West Shore area are out. Fairview Park and Rocky River, the hardest hit, more than half of those cities, no electricity. First Energy saying right now it may be 10:30 tonight before the power is back on in the West Shore area. They haven't said why it's out. Again, major power outage in the West Shore suburbs area, going right from Fairview Park out toward Westlake and also including the far west portion of Cleveland, the Cam's Corners area. U.S. Attorney's Office, FBI here in Cleveland today announced indictments against three Russian nationals and a Russian-based internet company, rather, provided anonymity for cyber criminals. The U.S. Attorney for Northern Ohio says this investigation's been going on 7 years. 97% of unionized Cleveland Public Library employees who voted over the weekend to authorize a strike. Those Cleveland Library employees include librarians, janitors, and maintenance staff. President Trump reversing his plan to charge a toll on cargo traveling through the Strait of Hormuz, saying on social media that Middle Eastern countries will make investment and trade deals with the United States. Three guardians representing the team at tonight's All-Star game in Philadelphia, second baseman Travis Bazzana, and pitchers Parker Messick and Cade Smith, all on the American League squad. I'm Tom Moore. Next news, top of the hour, when you set a preset on the free iHeartRadio app to WTAM 1100.
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1: 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Epstein would become one of the world's most infamous predators, a man who could have faced decades in prison but served just 13 months in his own wing of a county jail.
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1: 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Truth and Lies, Jeffrey Epstein.
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0: All right, coming up in just a little bit right here on WTAM 1100, it's Sportsline, hosted by the Maniloff, half man, half radio god, Dennis Maniloff, who joins us now. First of all, D-Man, what's the big topic on tonight's show?
34: We continue to talk about the Guardians at the break. How's everybody feeling about them? And we look at the wide-open American League and how it's really essential that every team in contention, especially Cleveland, looks to try to win the pennant because it's never been more available than it is now.
0: All right,
34: and then, of course, we'll talk Browns and Cavs.
0: Yeah, based on that comment right there, you want them to go out and acquire a bat at the trade deadline, right?
34: At the very least, they have to look long and hard and can't just be lip service. They've got to decide, you know what, we are in this. We have a chance to win it. And it isn't just to try to win the division. Of course, that's the first priority. And then, you know, getting in, if you can't win the division, get in by a wild card. You also have to look at, all right, once we get in, how are we going to be better equipped to handle some of the best pitching in the playoffs? And, you know, I think of the Yankees in particular with the left-handers that they can throw at Cleveland, such as, Carlos Rodon and Max Fried. And, you know, I think they've got to look seriously at bringing in at least one right-handed bat.
0: All right. You mentioned the Cavs. LeBron's free agency is now stretched into week three. I believe that's the longest free agency of his career. They're saying five teams, Cavs, Warriors, Heat, 76ers, Timberwolves. He's going to be on a podcast, Mind the Game with Steve Nash, I believe Thursday or Friday of this week for Fanatics Fest, where he's going to record a live episode with guest Tyrese Halliburton. Do you think he makes the announcement of where he's going on that podcast?
34: It's possible.
0: Do you think he's coming here?
34: I mean, I think Cleveland's as good of a suitor as any. I've said that since the beginning. I don't understand at all the Golden State Warriors thing, regardless of Draymond's pitch. I think that would be a weird way to end LeBron's career. The Timberwolves doesn't make any sense to me if you're going to ride off into the sunset with the Timberwolves, seriously. So then you narrow it down to the other three. What was it, Cleveland, Miami, and what was the other one that's escaping me? You're the fifth team.
0: Cavs, Warriors, Heat, 76ers, Timberwolves.
34: Oh, 76ers. Yeah, 76ers, that one is interesting and possible. The Heat, I would say, is more possible than the Sixers. I think Heat, Cleveland is the call for LeBron to make, but Cleveland makes a lot of sense for a lot of reasons.
0: All right, am I the only person right now on this show who watched Home Run Derby last night? Movin, did you watch Home Run Derby on Netflix?
2: I did not watch it, no.
0: D-Man, did you?
34: Absolutely watched it on Netflix. Rob Rozicki had it up on the big screen as we were doing our show.
0: Okay, did you notice the glitches? Did you notice the bad camera angles? Did you notice Will Ferrell, who I love, was not funny? I mean, production-wise, Netflix scores a zero once again, just like they did, what was it, Mike Tyson, Jake Paul, when nobody could, it crashed. Mm-hmm. I think with the launch, the second season or third season of Stranger Things, it crashed. Mm-hmm. It's like a long history of Netflix blowing major opportunities. So from a production standpoint, it was a stinker. But the guy we all picked, Kyle Schwarber, loses in dramatic fashion in the championship round.
34: Yeah, I enjoyed it just because I didn't have to suffer through those glitches because we had the audio down and all we were watching was bombs. You know, we were watching the balls go deep into the night at Citizens Bank Park. Great final. Looked incredible from, you know, watching it. Jordan Walker of the Cardinals, the fact that he is making $800,000+ this year as a salaried employee of the Cardinals, and he pocketed $1 million last night was so cool. I enjoyed that part of it, but I didn't have to suffer through the production value stuff because we were busy with the show.
0: He's the first Cardinal to win it. He banked $1 million in prize money. That's more than the $799,400 he's set to earn this year. Schwarber took home $500,000. Did you like the new format? They got rid of the clock, and it still had a good pace to it. After the first round, the four semifinalists were paired. Then it went to the final round where it was pretty simple. Whoever hits the most home runs wins. And, you know, of course, Jordan Walker won it in dramatic fashion. Six home runs on his final six swings, including four with the final ball to come back and beat Schwarber. And in case people don't know what that means with the final ball, you keep going until you don't hit a home run. So you just keep going until you don't hit one. Did you like it?
34: Yes, I did. I thought there were not enough home runs hit early, which was my initial critique. And I thought the clock allowed the, you know, more swings, more homers. But then thinking about it as it was going on, you have to give these players a break. I'm sure the players were like, listen, we're dog tired by the time we get to the finals. You know, whoever the finalists are, mm-hmm. even the semis. So I'm sure there was feedback there. Like, you got to let us have a little bit of a breather here. So take the clock away. And I thought overall, you know, because of the way this one ended with the dramatic way it ended and Schwarber posted and then Walker chased him down in the final swings, that made it all worthwhile.
0: All right. D-Man, thanks for joining us. Have a great show tonight.
34: You got it, bud. Thank you.
0: All right. That is Dennis Manloff, host of Sportsline, which is coming up at 7:05 right here on WTAM 1100. Going to take a little break. When we come back, Carmen Angelo. Why? Well, you're going to have to listen and find out.
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0: You know, usually when I'm talking to you about a roofing issue, I'm talking about a brutal winter or some severe storm blowing through. But when the temperatures get hot, it could also wreak some havoc on your roof. And if you've got any issues at all, I want you to give Mike and Chris Kamis a call at Absolute Roofing. 216-898-1563. 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
0: I'm ending the show today with a little bit of an anniversary. 3 years ago today, I was at Firestone Country Club in Akron for the College Company Championships with one Carmen Angelo doing my show when we found out John Daly was sitting outside of his villa drinking a Diet Coke, smoking a cigarette, And I said, Carmen, go get John Daly for me. And Carmen, when I told you that, you didn't want to go at first.
34: No. That's totally incorrect.
0: That is true.
34: You and I talked earlier in that morning when we were on our conference call at 9 o'clock. We did one every day. And they're like, yeah, gosh, I'd like to get some of the guys. And I said, well, you know, we'll see how it plays out. And I didn't know where John Daly was staying. They have a number of private villas, I think that line 15. And you and I got into it on the air. You said, I bet you can't go find John Daly. We didn't have any idea where he was.
0: I think we did.
34: No, we didn't. On my grandparents' graves.
0: Okay.
34: No idea.
0: I can argue on that.
34: I went on a scavenger hunt, and I saw Ian Woosnam. I saw BJ Singh. Who else was up there? Bernard Langer. I saw them hanging out at their bills. I go, all right, I'm definitely in the ballpark. And then probably the 10th bill that I walked by, there was big old JD with a big old gallon of vodka and a 2 liter of Coke and his wife. And I just walked right up to him and I said, hey, John, I'm Carmen. I work for iHeart. I dropped the iHeart Media, you know, because everybody knows iHeart Media. And I said, my buddy Bloom Daddy's back at the media center doing a show. We'd love to have you on the air. And he goes, oh, yeah. Now, granted, this was after I think he shot a 12 over. He broke his driver. He had a miserable day. Do you recall that?
0: Yeah, I do. He was not happy.
34: No, he was not happy. And he was sitting there with the woman, I believe it was his wife. And I said, hey, I'd love to get you on the air with Bloom Daddy. He's back at the media center. And he started to say yes. And his wife said something to him. And he looked at her, shot her daggers, and said, I make my own decisions. He goes, yeah, I'll go on with you. So then I called back to the studio, and Trey was producing at the time. I said, hey, I got John Daly. And he goes, well, John Daly's going to have to wait because we have Tito live.
0: Yep.
34: And I go, trust me, Tito's not going to care. Because I happened to just run into JD right when it was Tito's time. And if you recall, you went to Tito before you went to John, as I was standing by, and Tito said, hey, put me back on hold. I want to hear what he has to say. Do you remember?
0: I do. As a matter of fact, Tito goes, what are you doing going to me over John Daly? I want to listen to him. So I put Tito Francona back on hold, and then I went to John Daly. Then I came back, I believe, after the next break to Tito, and he was like, man, that was great. You know, I love listening to John Daly, blah, blah, blah. Yeah, that was a crazy day. I thought our boy Artie was the one that hooked us up with John Daly.
34: No, it was all me, bro.
0: Okay.
34: You challenged me, and you pissed me off. You said, oh, you can't get him. I said, oh, okay. You just see, pal. I said, I'm going to find him no matter what I got to do. And he happened to be outside. And after I approached him, and, you had spoken with him, he's like, hey, you want a drink? I go, I quit drinking. He goes, you want to smoke? I go, I quit smoking. He goes, you might as well quit living. Do you remember that?
0: I do. I remember coming over after we were done, and there was a bunch of people sitting around his outside table, and you and I went and we grabbed something to eat. We came back out. We sat down, and I didn't know any of the people around him, but I'm looking at him. He's larger than life. He looks like Santa Claus, and I remember sitting there eating, just kind of looking around, taking it all in, thinking, this is kind of surreal. Like, is this really happening right now? I don't think I spoke many words with him other than introducing myself and thanking him for coming on air. You talked with him a little bit more. But it was a crazy moment. And I do remember challenging you because, look, I want to say you did not want to go at first. And then I just kept pushing the button, saying, you don't have it in you. You're soft. I'm pretty sure.
34: No, you did say that. You pissed me off. And I go, all right, pal. And if you remember, I fired my headphones down on the table.
0: Yeah.
34: I go, I'm going to get his ass as I walk away. You know, it doesn't bother me. I mean, when you approach a superstar, no matter what field they're in, whether it's athletics or Hollywood, whatever, the worst they could tell you is no. That's it. And if someone says no, I'm okay with that. But when you challenged me, I'm like,
1: oh, I'm definitely finding him. I don't care, you know, what I have to do. And lo and behold, he just happened to be sitting outside with his wife. She wasn't too happy. And then when you and Artie came over, she was really upset.
0: So, yeah.
1: You know, I mean, but the cool thing was we started just talking. We were talking about mutual friends, and Bernie's name came up. He's like, you know, I lost Bernie's number. I said, well, bro, let's call him right now. So I called him on my phone, and he talked to Bernie because I guess they're both members of a club somewhere in North Carolina.
0: I'm sure.
1: You would call that conversation. So
0: I just remember using the line. I'm pretty sure I said, what's the matter, Nooch? You lose your nerve, you get me Trump, yeah, and then you can retire. And that's when you fired the headsets on. You know what I also remember? I also remember showing up. And I believe 7:30 in the morning, you were supposed to meet me in the parking lot because I'd never been there, had no idea where I was going. You're nowhere to be found. I'm calling Keith Kennedy. I'm calling everybody, trying to figure out where I'm supposed to go. I've got equipment. And then all of a sudden, I find you, and you're sitting outside of his villa, like, taking the sunshine in, eating a plate of food. I go, hey, buddy, weren't you supposed to, like, guide me in here?
1: You
0: getting arrested again?
1: No, guess where I am? I'm a public square. Yeah. Imagine that. Yeah. So
0: anyway,
1: I was actually having an early lunch when you ran into me. That was at the chalet. I didn't run into John Daly until later that, you know, obviously that afternoon.
0: Yeah, but here's the funny part about all this. You were having an early lunch when you knew you were supposed to meet me in the parking lot at a certain time.
1: Well, you didn't care.
0: Running late? I'm never late.
1: Yeah, you were running late.
0: Baloney.
1: So that's my story, and I'm sticking to it.
0: Yeah, exactly. That is your story, and you're sticking to it. All right, my man. Appreciate your time today. Thanks.
1: You got it, boys.
0: All right, see ya. You know, I think, Movern, you've known Carmen a long, long time. Carmen has a way of embellishing certain stories, right?
6: Does he ever? Yes.
0: Yeah.
6: Yes.
0: And I'm telling you right now, he didn't want to go. We were set up inside one of the buildings there on the golf course. It was air conditioned. It was nice. He did not want to go out. It wasn't that he was afraid of John Daly. He just didn't want to leave the air conditioning. And I was just jabbing him with insult after insult after insult. Finally, he fired those things down. I never thought he would get John Daly. As a matter of fact, I had already made up in my mind that a good portion of the show was going to be making fun mm-hmm. of him not getting John Daly. And when we got that call, I couldn't believe it. And like I said, I go to Tito Francona because, as you know, with Stephen Vogt on Fridays, certain times we have that interview.
6: You got to go then, yes.
0: You got to go. And that day, let's just say it was, I don't know, 4:20, I had Tito Francona. And he's like, hey, we got... You know, I got John Daly. I go, he's going to have to wait. I've got Tito. John Daly ain't going to wait. And then I go to Tito, and Tito's like, what are you doing going to me? Go back to John Daly. It was funny. It's hard to believe. Time flies. That literally, that was 3 years ago today. Great memory. All right, coming up next, you heard him earlier, the Maniloff, half man, half radio god, Dennis Maniloff, host of Sportsline. I'm Bloom Daddy. I'll see you tomorrow. Same time.

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11: 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It is 7 o'clock. I'm Tom Moore. That story and others in less than 60 seconds. First, traffic and weather together.
12: From the Elk and Elk Traffic Center, if your child suffered a serious birth injury, call Elk and Elk at 1-800-ELK-OHIO. Multiple earlier accidents have cleared out. You're still dealing with a wreck, Quigley at West 14th. Broken water main shutting down Buckeye between East 130th and South Moreland. And road work has Bagley reduced to one lane in each direction between Lindbergh Boulevard and Beach Street. Mike Ross, WTAM Traffic on 1100 AM and 106.9 FM.
11: Your 3 News forecast from meteorologist Jessica Van Meter.
13: We'll stay warm and a little more humid through the evening, and overnight temperatures only fall back into the 70s. For Wednesday, we'll have temperatures climbing into the 90s again, a touch cooler if you're closer to the lakeshore. Mostly sunny and dry, west winds at about 5 to 10.
11: 89 at your severe weather station. It's one of the hottest days we've had this summer. Not the hottest, but hot enough for a lot of people to be using air conditioning, fans, and all that. The vast majority of First Energy customers from the Gold Coast and Lakewood West into Westlake without power as we speak. First Energy says there are about 35,000 without electricity. Hardest hit communities, Fairview Park and Rocky River. Well, more than half of those cities have no power. Also outages in the Gold Coast, Lakewood, Cam's Corners, North Olmsted, Westlake, and parts of Bay Village. Earlier this afternoon, First Energy had told 3 News it was due to an equipment issue at a substation. Have seen a quote on social media from the mayor of Fairview Park who said it was a heat-related issue at a substation. I'm seeing lots of comments from people on social media saying that their power is coming off and on or coming on partial, just enough to get some things running. So this is one of those things that's going to take a while. First Energy saying it may be 10:30 tonight before the power is back on in the West Shore area. The U.S. Attorney's Office and the FBI here in Cleveland have announced indictments against 3 Russian nationals and a Russian-based internet company providing anonymity for cyber criminals. U.S. Attorney for Northern Ohio David Tepfer said this investigation began many years ago.
14: These charges are the result of an investigation that lasted approximately 7 years and leveraged law enforcement's technological expertise across the whole of government. This approach identified and exposed the largest bulletproof hosting service in the world and struck a serious blow to malicious ransomware and malware actors everywhere.
11: It wasn't said exactly how the Northeast Ohio victims were hit by the cyber criminals, but one of them had contacted the FBI 7 years ago. A 70-member partnership in Northeast Ohio has been given $160 million in federal money to drive manufacturing innovation, technology, and job growth. NeoSmart. That's an acronym for Northeast Ohio Strengthening Manufacturing for American Resilience Through Technology. They'll use the money for new technologies, products, and jobs, the partnership led by Case Western Reserve University. Not guilty pleas today from Matthew Hensley, the wanted sex offender arrested last Friday at a house on the west side where the body of a missing Tennessee woman had been found a week before. Hensley was wanted on a charge of unlawful sexual conduct with a minor and 2 charges of failing to register as a sex offender. Sad news, Chesley Sullenberger, the pilot who famously piloted a crippled jetliner packed with passengers onto a landing on the Hudson River in 2009, well, he's made an announcement about his health.
15: In a statement, Sully, as he's known, announcing he has early-stage Alzheimer's and can find it hard to remember a name, or he'll forget a story, or may not sleep well. He is 75 years old and says he's looking forward to his future with his family by his side. Alzheimer's is the most common cause of dementia and gets worse over time. Sullenberger retired from flying as a commercial airline pilot in 2010. Alex Stone, ABC News.
11: 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The Dow Jones closing up 9, Standard & Poor's up 28, and the NASDAQ closed up 233. 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
0: Travis Bazana, Parker Messick, and Cade Smith will represent the Guardians in tonight's Major League All-Star Game in Philadelphia. First pitch just after 8. Second round pick Malik Thomas scored 35 points as the Cavs beat the Heat in summer league play, and all indications are that LeBron James will make his decision known this week. Home of the Guardians and the Cavs, Mike Snyder, WTAM Sports.
11: 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I'm Tom Moore.
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1: Greetings to one and all on this MLB All-Star Game night. Tuesday in the middle of July, All-Star Game in Philadelphia. Cleveland Guardians with three All-Stars, Cade Smith, Parker Messick, and Travis Bazzano. Speaking of Messick, coming up on his professional season innings threshold, as is Joey Cantillo, the two star young lefties in the Cleveland rotation. So I'm pretty sure the Guardians are going to go to a six-man again this year, probably with Logan Allen again. I think it might go earlier than September 1st based on these innings thresholds. But in any event, MLB All-Star Game tonight. Cannot wait. Robbie Rowe, no doubt, will have it up on the big screen here at 668 Euclid Avenue. Rob Rozicki, producer extraordinaire. World Cup semifinal this afternoon. Spain just took it to France. And the Spaniards are in the final. So, good for them. And they await the winner of Argentina-England tomorrow afternoon. But today was the first of the semifinals. We got, you know what? I was thinking about Tuesday, and I'm like, all right, Tuesday radio alliteration. Let's do 22 Topic Tuesday. How about that? How's that for alliteration, huh? So I'm going along, and I'm putting together my 22 topics, and I'm doing little ancillaries to them and little sidebars. And all of a sudden, Iman Shumpert pops into my timeline. I love Shump.

0: anything and everything related to LeBron. There has to be billions of hours dedicated to speculation on where he might land. And I took the bait in this case with Iman Shumpert. I freely admit it, freely acknowledge it. But I wanted, right off the rip, address what Shump said on this Shump Street Legends podcast. And Robbie Rowe has the first 80-plus seconds. And I'm going to ask him to stop the tape when I have a particular beef with what Shump said. Robbie Rowe, dial it up.
1: Well, so yeah, I'm just looking at what I need to look at. That's all. I'm just saying, if this is about a ring, Philly.
0: Stop the tape. If this is about a ring, go to Philly. Because what we are the working theories now are, and they, who knows, maybe LeBron really wants to play for the Sacramento Kings. We just don't know about it. Or the Charlotte Hornets. But we believe that if there is a list of finalists, five are on it. The Timberwolves, the Warriors, the Heat, the Cavs, and the 76ers. From within that five, there could very well be, you know, the big three, which get mentioned more than, let's say, you know, others. The Cavs are certainly listed above some of these others when it comes to, all right, which one out of the five do you really think LeBron would want to go to? But Philadelphia has an impressive starting five right now. There's no doubt about it. They added Jaylen Brown in what has all the looks of a salary dump by the Celtics. And, you know, you match up Brown with Embiid and Edgecombe and Maxey. I mean, that's a pretty daggone good team. And I'm missing the other starter here. But here's the problem, Shump. What have the Philadelphia 76ers won? What have they done that leads you to believe that LeBron, if he wants to win on his way out the NBA door, he needs to go to Philadelphia? Based on what body of work, specifically in the Joel Embiid era, because that's where he would be plopped into, is the Joel Embiid era. They haven't won diddly squat. It's not like they're flashing rings around. So I couldn't disagree more with Shump right out of the gate in this clip, saying that LeBron's destination needs to be Philadelphia if he wants to win a ring. All right, Robbie Rowe, continue.
1: That's all. I'm just saying, if this is about a ring, Philly. This is about selling tickets, Miami.
0: Stop the tape.
1: This is about...
0: I'm not going to disagree if it's about selling tickets, Miami. Yeah, that's a fair way to look at it. I think, quite frankly, that LeBron has a better chance of winning it all in Miami than he does in Philly. I'd rather ride with Bam and Antetokounmpo than trusting Joel Embiid to stay healthy. So I don't know. But I will agree with him that selling tickets in Miami would be one of the reasons to go to Miami. But I don't know about Miami, because can that bridge actually be mended between Riley and LeBron James? Continue.
1: If this is about ending your career the way it should go to Cleveland. Just don't go to Cleveland trying to be happy about a win.
0: Stop the tape. Again, I'll get the idea of the Legends co-host, but I don't appreciate the laughter there, okay? But here goes Shump. He says, yeah, the way it should end, the full circle nature of your career, coming back to Cleveland for 3.0, if that's what you want to do, fine, Cleveland. But don't think you're going to Cleveland to win. All right, this is the Cleveland fan in me that's rising up and defending my town and my town's team.

0: Sportsline with Dennis Manilov on WTAM 1100.
1: You know what they say about the NCAA tournament, survive and advance. Well, that's how I feel as a Clevelander, as a fan of all things Cleveland sports. Survive and advance to another day in the LeBron sweepstakes. Another day that goes by where there's no decision made by the king. That's actually a good day because it means my team hasn't been eliminated. And quite frankly, I don't blame LeBron for taking his time. He could take as much time as he needs. He's not in any rush. We are, but he's not. I don't blame him for trying to leverage himself to the hilt. I don't blame him for trying to get all the changes implemented that he wants made, whatever it is, to wherever stops. You might as well, if you've got leverage, you might as well use it, even in your 40s, because LeBron's still a top 25 player, and you know he would sell tickets pretty much anywhere, but especially Miami and certainly Cleveland. But I opened the show tonight not expecting to do it, but when Shump said what he said, I had to respond. And Rob Rosicki is going to resume playing this interview that Shump had on the Shump Street podcast with none other than, we find out, his brother, Ari Shumpert. So it is his brother, the brother Shumpert, on the Legends podcast. And Rob Rosicki, resume where Shump says, if you want to go to Cleveland, LeBron, fine, as far as a full circle ending of your career, but don't go to Cleveland to win. Continue.
2: Just don't go to Cleveland trying to be happy about a win, because you're not going to win, man. Don't go to Miami.
3: That's the right decision, but don't make it try to be happy, like try to fulfill yourself.
2: You're not gonna be happy. Yeah, this is about the return tour. This is not about winning. Don't you dare go over there and think it's rolling with the winners.
1: Stop the tape. Shump, I mean, come on, man. What do you mean? Like, you're telling me the Cavs are chopped liver? You're telling me that they haven't won diddly poo in recent years? And I've been critical of the fact that the Cavs, in the Donovan Mitchell era, which comprises four seasons, this upcoming season will be number five, hasn't gotten farther in aggregate than it did. But the Cavs have made the playoffs in each of the four seasons under Donovan Mitchell. They have advanced to the second round in three of the four. They've gotten to the Eastern Conference Final last year. This past season, in the Eastern Conference semifinal of this past season, the Cavs won games 5 and 7 on the road against the number one seed Pistons. So this idea that LeBron would be going to Cleveland and not worrying about winning, or he shouldn't worry about winning because that's not where you want to go if you want to win, it makes my blood boil. And I love Shump, but I can't take it without a rebuttal. Continue, Robbie Rowe.
2: I don't know what's up with them during the playoffs. Don't do it.
3: Yo.
2: I've been on the team when LeBron was frustrated and he felt like,
3: I've seen the clips where him looking at people and they're like, at this point, you know, he was out of it.
2: You knew.
3: Yeah.
2: He
1: Stop the tape. Yeah, that's pretty much the end of that opening part. And that's the relevant part. Well, okay, so Shump says, I've been on a team where LeBron got fed up and started to be general manager LeBron and people got shipped out. Well, I'm assuming that Shump is talking about 2017-2018. Let's go back, though. Shump was acquired from the Knicks with J.R. Smith January of 2015. So during the 2014-2015 season. He's not talking about that season. The next one, 2015-2016, that was the championship. Yes, LeBron had David Blatt fired, and Blatt was 30-11 at the time of his firing. But I'm almost positive Shump's not talking about that team. Shump was a 76-game participant in the 2016-2017 Cavs that went 51-31 under T. Lou, got to the final, and got beat by the Warriors. It's almost certain that Chump's not talking about that team. All right? So then you get to 2017-2018. Chump played just 14 games for the Cavs before he was traded to Sacramento in a three-team deal in February of 18. That season finished up 50-32. Cavs went to the final again, and they got trucked by the Warriors. The Warriors go back-to-back with Kevin Durant. That's probably what Shump is referring to, but could you blame LeBron James because he sees the 16-17 team get beat by Durant and the Warriors? 17-18 probably shaping up to be the same thing because Durant hasn't gone anywhere, and that's a legitimate super team in Golden State. So this idea that just because LeBron got frustrated in 17-18, kind of looking at the writing on the wall and recognizing he's probably going to get beat in the final again if he gets there, which he did, and they did get beat. Just because of that doesn't mean that it's automatically going to replicate this upcoming season in Cleveland. And you look at what the Cavs can potentially have with LeBron James. I don't think I should get any argument to say that if LeBron parachutes in to Cleveland, the Cavs will have, assuming no, you know, signing trades or mega deals involving a billion different teams, they'll have their best starting five in franchise history. Jared Allen, Evan Mobley, LeBron James, Donovan Mitchell, and James Harden. What's wrong with that? Okay. You know, yeah, there are issues defensively. I get it. And there's some age issues, certainly with LeBron and James Harden. But if LeBron's going to come in and he's going to be part of the best starting five in Cavs history, do you think he's thinking, oh, you know what? I'm coming into a losing situation. I mean, there's no way the Cavs are chumps if LeBron joins them. And even if he doesn't, the Cavs are still going to be a problem in the East. So as much as I love Iman Shumpert, I didn't like him today or whenever he did the pod, and it came into my social media river today. So disagree, Shump. And LeBron, don't let Iman Shumpert influence you. By the way, that's the second ex-teammate that has dumped on the Cavs. Was it Channing Frye or Richard Jefferson? I think it was Channing Frye talking about the locker room in Cleveland's not right. And then, unfortunately, Frye was coming off that golf outing with LeBron, the reunion golf outing. So I don't know. I'm a little nervous, but as I said, no announcement yet, so I can still have hope. 216-578-1100, Texas Show 21095.
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5: ABC News, I'm Dave Packer. The blockade on Iranian ships in the Strait of Hormuz, President Trump says it's back on, but his proposal from yesterday to toll ships there is off. ABC's Karen Travers in Washington.
6: The president announced a 20% toll on ships going through that critical waterway, saying that the U.S. would offer protection and safe passage, but then expect payment for it. 24 hours later, the president reversed that and pulled it back.
5: A pause in ICE traffic stops after the fatal shooting of a 26-year-old Colombian man as he drove to work in Maine Monday. It was the second such shooting in a week, coming after another fatal shooting during a traffic stop in Houston. Investigators in Mississippi's Jackson County trying to build a timeline in the lead-up to Nolan Wells' death on July 4th after the teen did not return from a boating trip with friends to a remote island in the Gulf. And Spain advancing to its first World Cup final since winning in 2010 with a 2-0 victory over France. This is ABC News.
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1: Pleased to welcome the one and only Luca from RealCavsFans.com, RealCavsFans on X. Luca, thank you so much for taking the time on this Tuesday night.
2: Absolutely, Dennis. I mean, what's going on this offseason?
1: Luca, I said in the opening block, survive in advance. If you're in a city that is being considered seriously by LeBron, you want to get to the next day with no news because that at least keeps hope alive. Luca, before we get into Malik Thomas, just an unbelievable summer league showing by Malik, what are your thoughts about the LeBron sweepstakes to this point? You know, we think there's five finalists there with the Warriors, the T-Wolves, the Sixers, the Heat, and the Cavs. I have hope that the Cavs are being, you know, seriously considered by LeBron. What are your thoughts as we sit here on a Tuesday in mid-July?
2: Can we just fast forward to it being over?
1: Fair enough.
2: I think there's a point where anticipation turns to angst turns to anger. And I think anything past week, you start to get some anger. But, you know, he's earned it. He deserves it. It sounds like this week is probably there's going to be somewhat of a finale with some media appearances that LeBron has on Thursday and Friday. There's no Rich Paul podcast this week. You're starting to hear some things come out about LeBron talking directly with some team players. You're starting to hear some stuff about teams communicating with LeBron, which we really hadn't heard before. So it sounds like we're kind of getting to the phase where all the Cardinals are in the same room and we might see some white smoke emerge here shortly.
1: Talk with Luca, RealCavsFans.com, RealCavsFans on X, must follow, 12 months a year, not just basketball season. And Luca, could it be as simple as this? Brandon Weems gets elevated to GM, LeBron comes. I mean, it seems kind of weird because we always talk about LeBron being a de facto GM, but here you got his childhood buddy sitting there as an assistant GM with the Cavs. Is it as simple as that potentially?
2: I think any team you look at in this race has their own, what they want to consider in with LeBron. Certainly Brandon Weems being assistant general manager currently doesn't hurt, as well as Romeo Travis, who's former high school teammate as well, was helping out here coaching at the Cavs Summer League. You know, whether it be Tyrese Maxey in Philadelphia, who's a clutch client, that same agency that LeBron's represented by, that Rich Paul has, whether it be Draymond Green in Golden State, you know, up and down the line, I think there's some connection that he has to each of these organizations. It doesn't hurt the Cavs. They're a pretty close childhood friend. You know, what I would say about Brandon Weems is that I think optically, if you're going to see anything happen, I would probably expect it to happen before LeBron comes. I think the last thing they probably want to see, because Brandon Weems has cut his teeth, whether it be Coach Cal at Kentucky, Oakland University up in Michigan, and he's cut his teeth and earned this position. It's not been given to him. So I think the last thing you probably want to see if something like that happens is Weems gets a job first and then LeBron comes, as opposed to LeBron coming and then Weems being elevated, where it may look like, you know, the only reason he's GM is because LeBron is here. So I think optically, you know, it makes sense, but any team LeBron goes to, there's going to be a connection. But I think ultimately what we've seen and heard is it's not about money. It's about happiness. And what he defines as happiness, we'll find out soon. But I think winning is a part of that.
1: We're talking with Luca, Real Cavs Fans on X. You can contact him at RCF, as in Frank Writer, at gmail.com. He's just an amazing source of basketball intel with the focus on the Cavs. And I got to give you mega props. I give you mega props pretty much every other day. Luca, you were all over Malik Thomas in the draft, and the Cavs listen to you, and they bring in Malik Thomas, and my word. I mean, I know it's summer league, but this is like taking it to another level. He's been so good and so fluid as a scorer in summer league that you can't just write it off to, oh, well, you know what, this is just a league that doesn't really mean anything. Your thoughts about what you've seen from Malik Thomas, pretty much validating everything you said when he was a one and done in college coming out of Arkansas?
2: So there's actually three things I'll say, and none of them have to do with scoring. One of them is what he said. One of them is what he's done, and what the stats say is a third. So what he said, his last game he had against the Heat. He said at halftime they asked him about, you know, he's close to the scoring record. You know, are you concerned about that? He said, I just want to win. They didn't say anything about scoring. He said, I just want to win. After the game, they kind of asked him, you know, there's a deep veteran team. What do you think you're going to bring? First thing he said is my energy. Second thing he said is my defense. Then he said my offense. So I think that recognition, that mentality is cool to see, especially for a guy who's one and done, like you said, 19 years old, was a former top 15 recruit. All these little things that a role player is going to have to do, he's already focusing on. In the game, late in the game, the Cavs are up 16, under 3 minutes left. He was getting close to the scoring record for the Summer League scoring record. The game was in hand. He could have forced a shot. Instead, he snakes into a pick and roll with one of the Cavs' bigs and creates an easy bucket for him and makes the right read and makes the right pass instead of trying to go for an individual accolade, kind of following what he said at halftime. But also excited about some of the ancillary stuff that he showed outside of the scoring, 12 rebounds, you know, participating on the boards, almost a 3-to-1 assist turnover ratio and only 5 turnovers total, which is pretty good considering the load that he's been handling and being a primary ball handler. Something we saw in college, 100th percentile turnover percentage and 83rd percentile assist turnover percentage. So it's translating so far. 7 steals, you know, pretty good activity defensively. You know, he's known for his offense, but he's pesky in that regard. 64th percentile steal percentage at Arkansas last year. And then so far this summer league, he's been a plus 28. Every single game he's played in, they've been better with him on the floor than off the floor. And again, following through what we saw at Arkansas, 77th percentile net rating on off at Arkansas. So all these small things, his ability to, you know, make the right play, make the right read, be participating in other things other than scoring and making a positive impact. Those are all things that are going to get him on the floor and get him minutes and get him production right away, as opposed to being a primary ball handler starting out as a rookie.
1: Yeah, rookie Malik Thomas, 35 points on Monday night as the Cavs beat the Heat. NBA Summer League action, 90-73. Thomas, 14 of 23 from the field, 5 of 9 from 3 in 30 minutes. And Luka, I mean, obviously this guy looks the part. He's incredibly young. How does he fit with this crew that has some young pieces, yes, but it's more of a veteran group, especially when you look at Harden and you look at Mitchell and hopefully LeBron. Where does Malik Thomas fit on the 2026-2027 Cavs?
2: TBD. Reason I say that is there's going to be some reshuffling at the guard position. You have Dennis Schroeder there, who's been mentioned as a potential trade piece as they look to reallocate some of their assets to fill some of the needs that they have with Ellis leaving, Wade leaving. We'll see what happens with him. Craig Porter Jr. has a non-guaranteed contract. So even though they picked up his team option, they can still cut him loose for nothing against the books. So right now, he's got a pretty stacked roster against him. You also have Tarvis Proctor from last year, who's currently playing for the Australia national team. So there's a lot of guard minutes on top of Harden and Mitchell seeing a lot of those guard minutes in general. We may see the deck clear a little bit for him, which could give him a pathway to a role this season. However, I think one of the things that he does probably differently than any of those guys mentioned is that his ability to create with the ball. You know, Schroeder, we saw spurts of that with the team last year. Proctor is more of a catch and shoot, you know, set up the offense type of guy. Smarrell, same thing, catch and shoot, off screens, off pin downs. Max Strus has some playmaking to him, but I think Malik, the ability with his ball in his hand, the ability to create his own shot, that's going to be the differentiating factor with him potentially. So that ability to kind of give your microwave minutes off the bench, some bench scoring that they really could have needed in the playoffs, I think that might be his role moving forward, and that being the differentiating factor between some of those guards we mentioned.
1: Talk with Luka, RealCavsFans.com, RealCavsFans on X. Luka, with Thomas going 34th overall, was it as simple as his numbers weren't eye-popping in the one season at Arkansas, in part because, and this is no fault of Darius Acuff, but the fact that he was teammates with him and Acuff was getting his touches and his shots, is it as simple as the numbers just weren't eye-popping to the point where you're like, oh, this is definitely a guy we got to take in the top 10? Is that the explanation for all the way down to 34?
2: I don't know if there's a good explanation, but I'll certainly try. You know, I think part of it was his measurables, as far as how he came in at the combine, his athleticism, length, as far as where he's going to play. They weren't elite numbers and athletically. I mean, he moves pretty well, and he actually had a so far the summer league 42% blow by rate as far as his ability to get around a defender, which is only three other players have had a rate of that high so far this summer league. So he's shown maybe some better ball handling ability to get past people than folks expected. But I think athleticism one, he's a little bit skinny. He's certainly taller than maybe you would think. So I think that's part of it. The other part of it is some of the stats as far as how he did inside the arc were not the best. His 2-point percentage, his ability to finish, you know, those things weren't really high level for him. Didn't get to the free throw line a lot. So as much as he scored really, really well, and glad to see that, there were also some concerns coming out of college. And then defensively, you know, his willingness to compete and recognize that is important. Didn't always follow through as far as some of the scouting reports that you read around draft time where, you know, defense can be a concern for him. He's competitive and you'll see it, but it kind of comes and goes. So I think those are more reasons that he fell. But also this draft was really, really deep with guards. So I think him falling was more so a byproduct of that, if anything else, that you were getting really, really good value at the latter end of the first round guard-wise. And so many teams took guards that he fell as a byproduct of that.
1: 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Luca, we'll wrap with this and by circling back to number 23. If LeBron, and I hope he does, but if he doesn't decide to come to Cleveland, how do the Cavs improve, other than Malik Thomas? How do they improve going into next season and then during next season? Where does the improvement come? Where can we as Cavs fans say, you know what, this team will be better equipped to take on the behemoths of the East led by the defending NBA champion Knicks?
2: It's going to come with a different type of play style, leaning off the guards, leaning more into the bigs. And it's going to come from internal development as far as Jalen Tyson, you know, Naquan Tomlin, Malik Thomas, Tyrese Proctor, all these young guys really stepping out and asserting themselves into the rotation. I think that's where the biggest growth is going to be, because externally, there are some other options. You know, we've seen Kobe make late offseason acquisitions. Donovan Mitchell was acquired September 1st. Lauri Markkanen, August 27th. Ricky Rubio, August 2nd. So we've seen some of these later offseason moves he's been able to do. But one of the problems as far as where the Cavs are right now is they've really put all their chips in the LeBron basket. They haven't done much business aside from Thomas Bryant. They've let Dean Wade walk, Keon Ellis walk, and a lot of the NBA business has been conducted. So as far as there's time, but pathways to improvement are more limited than right now than they were before, because a lot of the NBA has done their business. You know, you start to look around the league as far as looking at what other external routes could they go. Did they circle back to Kevin Durant, who they looked at last offseason, Zion Williamson on the block, Michael Porter Jr., Jeremy Grant, PJ Washington, Cam Johnson. Those are all guys Kobe's had interest in the past. I would expect them to circle back in those guys, in the essence that LeBron doesn't come back. And I would kind of compare it to, you ever watch guys' grocery games on the Food Network?
1: Yeah, every once in a while.
2: They kind of had a certain amount of time to get their ingredients, go start cooking. The Cavs are basically, everyone else has been cooking, got their ingredients. They're basically still waiting to get started. And that puts them behind a bit. You know, they have limited options already as far as what they're able to offer asset-wise. And a lot of the NBA's business has been done. So it's not to say doom or gloom. You know, there's still maybe some options out there. It's just going to be a lot harder to thread that needle. And that's why I say there might be some external options out there. But it's really going to come down to internal growth and adjusting their play style to be better equipped for the postseason.
1: Fantastic. As always, from the one and only Luca. Luca, thank you so much for taking the time.
2: Absolutely, go Cavs.
1: Yeah, I love Luca, man. He's just a fountain of knowledge. He's so piped in and has all the, you know, he was all over Malik Thomas in the draft. He was basically pounding the computer screen saying, get this guy, because he's a natural born scorer from the guard position. And that's all we've seen from Malik Thomas. Not always seen. I mean, seen other parts of his game, as Luca mentioned, but Thomas just putting on a show in the summer league. And I'm glad he's a Cavalier. And yeah, I mean, I appreciate what Luca's saying, because, and Thanks, Luca, for bringing in Guy's Grocery Games, because believe it or not, I do watch that show periodically on the Food Network, and I get the comp. The Cavs, they want LeBron. It's no secret, and they've waited out as other teams have done things in this offseason. I think of two of the supposed, reported, leading contenders for James's services. All right, well, the Heat, They had their blockbuster. They got Giannis. The Sixers, they had their blockbuster. They had Brown. They got Brown. So, hey, Heat and Sixers, can you throw the Cavs a bone, please, and let us have LeBron? But, yeah, the Cavs, I don't think they're going to be in a desperate situation if they don't land James. But the options are limited because it is this deep into the summer, and you have lost guys like Wade and guys like Ellis, and I can appreciate where Luka's coming from on the young guys, and I identify four along with him. Naquan Tomlin, Tyrese Proctor, Malik Thomas, and Jalen Tyson. Those guys have got to produce, and they got to be, you know, viable threats, and Kenny Atkinson's got to let them blossom too. Yeah, he can't muzzle them. But you need this infusion of young guys to step in if LeBron does not come to Cleveland. 216-578-1100. 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